from the Bible, "For if you forgive other people when they sin against you, your heavenly Father will also forgive you." Matthew chapter 6, verse 14.

0: Love that song. Travis Cottrell there with The King Is In The Room. And it's nice to have you here in the room listening as you are tuning to UCB2 this morning. It is indeed 6 minutes past one. My name's Becky Proffitt here with your early morning show. And coming up in the next few moments, you'll be hearing music from Seth Sluter and Horizon Music, and also a teaching from Underneath the Surface, which will be coming up after I play you that song from Seth Sluter. This is called Won't Start Now.
1: I've never seen a morning the sun forgot to rise. In every single detail, you're faithful every time.

0: You know, it takes courage to confess our sins to others. And we need to remember who we serve and who it is that we pray to. And tonight in our teaching from Underneath the Surface, we are going to be joined by the ASWW Church as they talk about this in their series called Effective Prayer. And tonight they're talking about praying in faith and expectation.
1: Underneath the Surface, transforming and powerful messages from across the UK.
2: Our reading tonight, one of them, we're going to have two. Our reading tonight, the first one is from James chapter 5. So if you take the Bibles in front of you, turn to James chapter 5. That's page 1216. And we're looking at the last verses from verse 13, the end of James's letter that he wrote. That's James chapter 5, starting at verse 13, page 1216. And he says, he finishes his letter by saying, "Is anyone among you in trouble? Let them pray. Is anyone happy? Let them sing songs of praise. Is anyone among you ill? Let them call the elders of the church to pray over them and anoint them with oil in the name of the Lord. And the prayer offered in faith will make the sick person well. The Lord will raise them up. If they have sinned, they'll be forgiven. Therefore, confess your sins to each other and pray for each other so that you may be healed. The prayer of a righteous person is powerful and effective. Elijah was a human being, even as we are. He prayed earnestly that it would not rain, and it did not rain on the land for 3.5 years. Again he prayed, and the heavens gave rain, and the earth produced its crops. My brothers and sisters, if one of you should wander from the truth and someone should bring that person back, remember this. Whoever turns a sinner from the error of their way will save them from death and cover over a multitude of sins." So that's how he ends his letter there. Now James, who's widely believed to be a younger brother of Jesus, was a man, half-brother, was a man who

anticipation is knowing, well, there's a cause and effect. We pray and we expect something to happen as a result. Talking to God is not an exercise in futility. Talking to God is a catalyst that causes things to happen. And James says, is any of you in trouble? He should pray. Is anyone happy? Let him sing songs of praise. Is any of you sick? He should call the elders of the church to pray. So James is making it clear that in every circumstance, the correct thing to do is to talk to God about it. And this is good advice, because some of us only turn to God when times are tough, taking the good times for granted, while others will only relate to God when things are going well for them. And that's usually because they will then blame God for their problems, which is completely the wrong response, because God is never the author of our pain. He's the resource for our healing and our deliverance. Now, I'm aware, and I've heard some people say that they think that being a Christian, being in the family here, means being fake when we're together, pretending everything's fine when it's not. I know also, conversely, culturally, it can be really hard for us to express joy, to like really celebrate and be passionate about things, unless it's a football match and your team's winning. That seems to be the time when it's acceptable. Otherwise, I think many of us feel we have to tone it down. Don't be so passionate about things, let's be more serious. And it can be tempting for all of us to put on a metaphorical mask to cover up what's really going on inside, both the good and the bad, but that is not part of our calling as Christians. As followers of Jesus, we're meant to be real with others and real with ourselves, which is sometimes just as hard. Being real, being authentic, can be challenging because making ourselves vulnerable in that way does mean taking a risk. It means taking a risk we'll be misunderstood by someone. It means taking a risk we might be laughed at, we might be ignored, we might be rejected. And those risks are real, and when those things happen, it hurts. But we aren't meant to live in a fortress of our own devising, just staying safe, protecting ourselves from those things. We're meant to have God as our protector. God is our fortress. And like it or not, he's designed us to live in community with each other, which requires us to take the risk of being real with each other, real about our troubles and real about our joys. But just to say about our troubles, it is so important for us to deal with our disappointments, to be able to deal well with our pain, which we all have and we all experience. Because if we don't, there's a very real danger that those things can become an obstacle to our faith. And then they can begin to cause us to doubt God and his goodness. And that is a sure way to kill off our ability to pray with faith and expectancy. So we need to be able to be real with ourselves, real with others, and especially with God, while at the same time recalling who God is, his goodness. And we see this a lot in the Psalms. When you need an example of how do I be real about the pain I'm in or my disappointments while at the same time trusting and pointing to the goodness of God. And you can just look at the Psalms and look through them and you'll find one, a good example there, because there are many like that. And the thing is, prayer works. As James says, the prayer of a righteous person is powerful and effective. And he then goes on to remind us of how the prophet Elijah prayed. And it didn't rain for 3 years. But when the time for the drought to end came, he prayed, and then the rain, and then it rained. Now, the thing we need to know about Elijah is he was really a person like us, not just a miracle machine. He was an amazing prophet, very, very close to God, and a lot of supernatural things happened when he was around. But he prayed for things at the Lord's direction. So he was a powerful prophet, but he also had real moments, real human moments of weakness and vulnerability. In 1 Kings 19, we see Elijah at his really low point. Basically, he's tired and he's scared and he wants to give up and die. And even though the day before he'd been responsible, part of one of the greatest demonstrations of God's power. But now, the next day, things hadn't turned out the way he expected. He's been threatened. He runs away. He's scared. And he says, I've had enough, Lord. Take my life. I'm no better than my ancestors. And then we see there how God met Elijah. When Elijah was at his lowest, in God's mercy, he met Elijah's physical needs for food and for sleep. And then he reassured

0: Elijah, he was not on his own, and he recommissioned him. So Elijah was a person, a human being like us, and God heard and answered his prayers and was there for him. And God hears our prayers too and is there for us. In fact, God answers, I believe, so many of our prayers that we take a lot of the things he does for granted. I know I do. And sometimes people will say, oh, that happened. I'll say, yeah, we prayed about that, remember? Oh, yeah, we prayed about that, and we got the answer. But if I'm honest, I know it doesn't always feel like he hears us. I have no doubt, I know we will all have things we're praying for that we haven't seen happen yet, as well as things we prayed for in the past that didn't happen. But we should not conclude from that that God is not working on our behalf as we turn to him. Looking at the life of Jesus, when he rode into Jerusalem all those years ago on what we now celebrate as Palm Sunday, the crowds were cheering for him then. But later in the week, a lot of those people went from cheering to jeering him just a few days later, shouting, crucify him. Things looked desperate for Jesus. Things were desperate for Jesus. But it was just a chapter of the story on the way to his victory over death. And the same can be true for us. Things may look desperate. Things may well be desperate for us. But it is a chapter on the way to the victory that will come when our eternal hope is realized and Jesus returns, because he is coming again. We're all presently living in the time between Jesus' resurrection, when he defeated the enemy at the cross, brought back to life, and the ultimate outworking of his victory, when he will return and he will set all things right. And this in-between time we're involved in, there's a lot of battles against the darkness in it, a lot of battles against the enemy of our souls who wants to cause as much chaos and destruction as he can while he can. However, when we turn to God in prayer and praise, praying with faith and expectation, then God meets us there and he helps us in our battles. Often we won't even be aware of what he was doing and how he was working till we look back. And then we can see how he was involved working out his plans and his purposes. And then when James says to call the elders to anoint the sick, it's not because their prayers are more effective. It's because they represent the body of believers. They represent the body of the faith that is here. If you aren't in some form of church leadership, it doesn't mean that your prayers are less powerful or less effective. Not at all. We all have the same access to God through Jesus' sacrifice. The ground is level at the cross. We're all equal in his sight. There are, though, a couple of things I want to say about these verses about praying for the sick. One is that it takes vulnerability to ask for prayer in this way. So in 30 years of ministry and being involved with church leadership, I've seen those who've chosen to hide what's going on when they aren't well. And I've seen those who've been very open and willing to receive prayer at every opportunity. And then I've seen everything in between. And let me just encourage you not to hide if you're dealing with something in your life that isn't right. Now, that doesn't mean you have to stand up and tell everyone, like some will do, but it does mean opening up to at least a few. We're meant to help carry each other's burdens. And I think of a burden as something that's just too heavy for you to carry on your own. But it's impossible for someone to help you carry that if no one knows you've got it going on inside of you. We are a community of faith, so don't isolate yourselves from that community. Take the risk, be real, and ask for prayer. We offer it at the end of every service we have, and if you aren't able to do it then, for instance, you're watching online, then ask someone when you're able to. So it can take real vulnerability to ask for prayer, but it also requires vulnerability for those who are doing the praying. Now, I've been involved for praying for those who I've seen wonderfully healed, but I've also been involved for praying for those who I didn't see healed, and that is really hard. In those situations, I've had a choice to make, as we all do when we're faced with what looks like unanswered prayer. Will I carry on believing? Will I carry on praying with faith and expectation for healing, as the Bible tells us to? Or will I decide that God didn't do what I wanted in that situation, so it's not worth trying again? Now, I know in my own life, where I've been challenged with this, is that since we've been aware of our son's difficulties, our son Joshua, who's now 25, he's low-functioning autistic, he still can't speak, he needs a lot of personal care, one-on-one care. I've prayed for his healing, I would say every day, but there may have been one or two I missed, so most days I've prayed for his healing. Now, I haven't seen the answers I long to see yet, but I still know God hears my prayers. Sometimes I say, God, I know you're hearing my prayers. You are in control, and I can trust you. Now, it may be that I won't see the answers to my prayers till we get to heaven, and then Joshua will be fully healed, as everyone is in heaven. Joshua will then be fully healed, and it may be not till then we'll be able to have a conversation and say, what did you think about this? And what was going through your mind when that happened? And then we'll be able to actually communicate. But also, today or tomorrow could be the day of breakthrough. We don't know. Now, it's not easy to hold those two things in tension, and it can feel quite risky emotionally. And some days I'm better at it than others. But I know it's worth the risk to keep believing and to keep praying with faith and expectation, because God is good, and because we are told repeatedly through the Bible to keep praying and to not give up. And we also need to bear in mind that when the Bible talks about healing, it's a word that is applied to the soul as well as the body, which leads to the next thing I want to draw out of our reading, and that is the importance that James puts on confessing to one another in verse 16. He says, therefore, confess your sins to each other and pray for each other so that you may be healed. Now, confession is often a loaded word for us, and we can hear it in a negative way. I confess. But confession, when done God's way, was only ever meant to be a means of finding freedom. Now, hopefully, if you are a follower of Jesus, you know the importance of confessing your sins to God, and you do so regularly. Try to do it every day. But we can be quite rebellious when it comes to the idea of confessing to each other, as James is encouraging us to do here. But not surprisingly, James was on to something really key to our life together as people of faith. But again, it's something that requires the courage to be vulnerable, and the courage to risk being real, and maybe the risk of coming out of hiding about something. Now, Lynn Button, who's gone on holiday, so she'd usually be sitting right there in the evenings, but she wrote a brilliant book on this subject called Sorry Matters. It's a nice thick one. And it goes into much greater depth, as she says, confession and forgiveness are the greatest gifts that the Church of Christ has to give to the world. I mean, alongside Jesus, of course. But confession and forgiveness, they're so healing for us. And this book goes into much greater depth about that. But the main thing to know is that, as the old saying goes, confession is good for the soul. Medical science has proved that forgiveness brings many physical benefits. When we forgive someone, it's actually good for us physically. But so does confession. Because when we carry secret guilt or we carry a shame that makes us hide, that eats us up from the inside out. But when we can bring it into the light, that radically diminishes its power over us. Now again, the enemy loves to keep us isolated, loves to convince us no one's going to understand if we tell the truth, we'll be rejected. But that's a lie, and it really eats into our ability to pray with faith and expectation. So that's the verses from James. Now I'd like to look at some verses from Luke 17. There's a really interesting interaction here between Jesus and the disciples. So Luke 17, if you flip over to that, I need to put my glasses on to see what page it's on. Dun, dun, dun. Page 1051, starting at the top of that page in verse 5. So it's Luke 17, verse 5 to 10. And it says there, the apostles said to the Lord, increase our faith. And he replied, if you have faith as small as a mustard seed, you can say to this mulberry tree, be uprooted and planted in the sea, and it will obey you. Suppose one of you has a servant plowing or looking after the sheep. Will he say to the servant when he comes in from the field, come along now and sit down to eat? Won't he rather say, prepare my supper, get yourself ready, and wait on me while I eat and drink? After that, you may eat and drink. Will he thank the servant because he did what he was told to do? So you also, when you have done everything you were told to do, should say, we are unworthy servants. We have only done our duty. Really interesting verses, I think. And they actually come in the context, if you read just above that, the beginning of the chapter, of Jesus telling his disciples to watch themselves or to be alert to those things that cause people to sin. And if someone that they, the disciples, know is sinning themselves or causing others to do so, they need to correct, rebuke that person. And then if that person then repents, Jesus tells them that they, the disciples, then need to forgive them. He says even up to 7 times a day. Forgive them again and again and again and again, if necessary. And I think hearing all of that and knowing it's going to be a challenge, the disciples then said to Jesus, please increase our faith. They want to grow in trust in their belief so they can do what he's asking them to do. And Jesus responds to that request by saying it's not the size of their faith that matters. After all, the smallest amount of faith can accomplish big things with God. It's not the size, it's who the faith is in. And Jesus explains then, it's not for them to question the instructions he gives to watch themselves, to keep away from sin and to forgive. It's for them to obey the instructions, to do what he's told them to do, because he knows what's needed better than they do. So he gives the example of the servant. I think we could think of it as an employee, because most of us don't have servants. I know I don't. We could think of it as an employee who's just doing their job, doing what they're told to do in their job, as instructed. But really, the point Jesus is making is that we don't get to be God. We just do what he tells us to. We are the servants. He is the master. If he tells us to live holy lives, forgive others, and to pray with faith and expectation, then we need to be content with that, and we need to do as we're told. And then having done it, say, we are unworthy servants. We've only done our duty. Or as the message translates that verse, we say, the work is done. What we were told to do, we did. So when we live lives of obedience to God and his word, we can pray with faith and expectation because we know he hears us. We know he is good, and we know he is at work in response to our prayers. But to really keep doing that well and in a healthy way, we also need to deal with our pain and our disappointments in the right way by bringing them to God, remembering who he is, the truth about him, and then we need to receive his love. We need to receive his comfort and his healing emotionally, I'm talking about. And this can be a quick process. People can just be set free, but it can also be a process that takes time and determination. Now, a few weeks ago in the morning services, I was preaching, when we were doing this series on the Spirit, I was preaching on authority, how intimacy leads to authority, and I did that in the morning services. And I shared about a dream I'd had back in 1996. And in that dream, I was in a house. So God sometimes speaks to me in dreams. I usually think it's because I'm not listening when I'm awake. So sometimes he shows me things in dreams. And I, in this dream, I was in a house. And I was in like the hallway of the house. And I was looking at the door, kind of like that door there now I'm looking at, but it wasn't so far away. And it was open a bit. And outside it was really dark. And I knew the person whose house it was out there in the dark. And I was like, why would you be out in the dark? It's so scary out there. And then I had the list of war and violence and all these terrible things. Why would you want to be out there? It's much safer inside with the door locked. And then the person whose house it was came in the door. She was dressed as a pioneer, in pioneer dress, because I'm from Missouri, so that's significant to me. Pioneer dress, little house on the prairie. And she came in, shut the door, locked it, and gave me a really dirty look. And then I had this big, bright presence next to me, which I knew in my dream was Jesus. And then the next scene, I was out in the back of the house and I was on a swing, swinging back and forth, thinking, what's it going to be like when this is my house, when I live here? And then I saw that there were these three big garden beds that were all dug up, ready for planting, but there was nothing in them now, it was just soil. But in one of them, there was this big dead bush right on the edge. It was big, stuck up about this high. These branches stuck straight up, and it was like a dead bush, and you could see the roots went down a long way. And I looked at it, and I knew nothing's going to grow till I deal with that bush. And then I woke up, and then I thought, and it's going to be hard work. And then I woke up. So I was sharing a few weeks ago how that bush in my dream represented, for me, I knew what it was immediately. I knew it was the guilt and the shame that I carried as a result of the accident. My sister died as a result of an accident when she was 5 and I was 13 when I was looking after her. And because that had happened, and I felt so guilty and ashamed about it, and I never talked about it, I just buried it deep. But I was severely traumatized and shut down because of it. And I never asked for help, I never prayed about it. You know, for years, I didn't do it, I just lived with it. And it controlled me, really, but it was a heavy weight of shame and guilt I was carrying. But I knew God was showing me in that dream back in 1996 that I needed to deal with that bush, and I needed to deal with the roots. And once I did that, then my garden beds could begin to grow and to flourish. So I know that I'm not the only one who has situations in life like that. Many of us have things that have hurt us and wounded us, that have damaged us, disappointments, pain, things that haven't worked out the way we expected, things that we've done we regret, or things that were done to us that were wrong and bad and have shaped us and damaged us. But I also know that God in his goodness pursues us with his healing, and he wants to help us to cut back our dead bushes and to dig up the roots that are causing, that are sucking all the life from the soil around it so nothing else can grow. So just this evening, as we finish, I just want to say that when we have those things in life, and not everyone will have like something so big, but we will have things, that, disappointments, that maybe the roots have gone down and we just haven't dealt with it. And God's saying, let's do this together. Now, like in my dream, I looked at that and I thought, that's going to be a lot of hard work. And it was 30 years of hard work to where I can now stand up and talk and tell my story without going into a panic attack or without like losing things and having to run away. But God has done such a work of healing in me. But it hasn't been easy. But he's been faithful as I've turned to him. And I've had to be vulnerable by asking other people for prayer, by being real about what happened, by coming out of hiding for things I was ashamed of.
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Horizon Music with Hope Awakens. And just before that, I hope you were encouraged in tonight's teaching from Underneath the Surface from the ASWW Church all this week. And they will be back tomorrow to finish off, to conclude this series called Effective Prayer with a sermon called Praying with Persistence. 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

0: New music there from CC Winans with Worthy of It All. I mean, a lot of artists do joke. It's an inside joke with CC Winans. She tends to take a lot of different artists' songs and put her CC spin on them, and that is no different. So if you thought you knew that song, yes, you probably have heard it before, but this is CC's beautiful version. She just takes the song, doesn't she? And she completely just makes it her own. I love that. New music, like I say, here on Juicy Beat too. And maybe you're out there thinking, you know what, I've got some great music that I would like to share with the UCB2 listeners. We don't just play big names like CC, you know, or Brandon Lake or anything like that. 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
6: Hi, this is Matt Frost from Siren Sister Baptist Church. Bear with, the British comedian Miranda made this phrase famous in her TV series. Bear with, meaning hold on, be patient, give me a minute. The book of Colossians in the Bible tells us we should be bearing with each other. Here's what it says. Bear with each other and forgive whatever grievances you may have against one another. Forgive as the Lord forgave you. Not just bear with, meaning hold on for 30 seconds while I do something I think is important, but patiently deal with those around us by forgiving all our grievances. I can manage bearing with for 30 seconds, but forgiving grievances, surely not possible. But I'm called to forgive because I have been forgiven. God, you have forgiven me so much. Can you help me to forgive those I'm angry with?

Coming up, we've got the news at 2 o'clock this morning. And after that, I've got a song from Leland that I'll be sharing with you in about 15 minutes' time. But first, the news after I play this from Sarah Kroger. It's called Humbled Heart.

It's 6 minutes past two this Thursday morning. Becky here with your early morning show. I hope you're doing well this morning. For whatever reason, you're up in the night. Maybe you're working. Maybe you just can't sleep. Maybe life has just taken its toll just lately. Whatever it is, the reason that you're awake this morning. Well, I am here to journey through these early hours, and not just me. I mean, it doesn't matter about me. The main thing is that God is journeying with you. You are not alone. He is keeping you company also. I'm going to be telling you what you can expect on the show this next hour after I play you this from Andy Clark. It's called Song for the City.

Coming up, I've got music on the way from Hope's Dream, Worship Songs from the Soil, and Anchor Hymns for you, and Passion. Also, I'm going to be sharing with you something that God wants you to know this Thursday morning. That'll be coming up in 10 minutes' time. And later at 2:40, we'll be delving back into our devotional about overcoming temptation. So stick me here, Becky Prophet, on your UCB2.

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0: Madison Ryan Ward with My Strength. God wants you to know this Thursday morning and every day that you don't have to be afraid. Deuteronomy 31 verse 8 says, "Do not be afraid or discouraged, for the Lord will personally go ahead of you." Fear has a way, you see, of making the future feel much bigger than it really needs to be. We imagine conversations that haven't happened yet, problems that haven't arrived, and outcomes that we can't possibly know. But Moses gave Joshua an important reminder. God was going ahead of him. Joshua didn't know everything that was waiting for him. He didn't have to know everything either. He just needed to know who was going with him. And that's a word for you today, too. You may not know what tomorrow holds. You may be facing a decision, a difficult conversation, a change in circumstances, or something that's making you feel anxious. But you don't walk into that future alone. God goes before you. So this morning, instead of asking, "What if everything goes wrong, Lord?" perhaps ask, "What if God is already there, preparing a way for me?" And we all know the answer to that one.
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2: This Is Our Story is a new book from UCB, tracing the journey of United Christian Broadcasters over four decades through opposition, breakthrough, and extraordinary moments of God's provision. What began with a simple vision and a handful of people willing to trust God has grown into a ministry reaching millions across the UK and beyond. It's a story of faith in action, of lives changed, of ordinary people stepping forward even when the past wasn't clear. But this is not just a story about the past. It's a reminder that God is still at work today, still speaking, still moving, and still inviting people to play their part. You can order your copy of This Is Our Story at ucb.co.uk/our story.
3: Hi, this is Bishop Daniel, president of GFA World. I had the privilege of visiting a leprosy colony, seeing what our national missionaries and our Sisters of the Cross are doing to minister to those in greatest need, cleaning the wounds, feeding them, praying for them, encouraging them. One of the challenges is, what do you tell a person who is slowly dying and who is suffering? The answer is, in the resurrection of Jesus Christ, we have our hope. 1 Corinthians chapter 15, Paul tells the believers, if Christ has not risen from the dead, then what hope do we have? And this is because Christ defeated sin, Satan, and death on the cross. This is the hope that our national missionaries bring to those that are in greatest need, that our hope is in the resurrection of Jesus Christ, and we can experience life and life more abundant even now.

we're going to be heading over to our devotional called Overcoming Temptation after a couple of songs, starting with this from Anchor Hymns. It's called Altogether Good.

It's now time to look at our devotional called Overcoming Temptation. In Genesis, when Eve looked at the tree in the middle of the garden, she saw that the fruit was pleasing to the eye, so she took some and ate it. Look out. The tempter knows what will appeal to each of us. He knew that God had great plans for Eve, so he decided to seduce her and in doing so, deal a death blow to her descendants. You need to understand this. The battle is always over your future. The issue is not just you, it's about those God plans to bless through you. Look at Samson. His character did not match his strength and skill in the workplace. He fooled himself into thinking that he could live as he pleased and escape the consequences. His life is a gold mine of valuable lessons, such as A. Success in one area does not make you immune to failure in others. B. Temptation always returns to the scene of its previous success. C. Flirting with temptation makes defeat inevitable. D. Even though yielding to temptation may not cut you off from God's grace, it can limit your usefulness to Him. E. Where we consider ourselves strongest is where we're least likely to prepare for attack. Paul writes, "Flee youthful lusts, pursue righteousness." Remember the old Kenny Rogers famous song, "The Gambler"? You gotta know when to hold 'em, you gotta know when to fold 'em, know when to walk away, know when to run. And that's what Joseph did. He decided that giving in to Potiphar's wife would be a sin against God. So he ran away from the house. God is not dishonored when you run. He's dishonored when you do not.

Let's just take a moment to pray together this morning. Lord, I pray that you would help me, help those listening, to see clearly when temptation comes our way, and help us to have the strength to remove ourselves from its path. Father, help us to pursue righteousness and to stay focused on you. We want to be overcomers, Lord. Thank you, Lord Jesus, for your grace. In Jesus' mighty name.

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5: Hi, I'm Roy Cram, Hope's Executive Director. The Talking Jesus research shows that 60% of the population say Jesus was a real person who actually lived. Of course, that means 40% aren't sure that Jesus walked the earth. How can we help these people discover the amazing truth about Jesus? It's staggering to find that a quarter of 18 to 34-year-olds think Jesus was a fictional character. There is overwhelming evidence from independent, non-biblical sources showing that Jesus was a historical figure. These are facts we need to know ourselves. 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How could you and your church make sure that the people you meet day to day know this fact? Jesus really did live in the Middle East around 2,000 years ago. 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

The Promise by Jonathan Miller here on UCB2. Welcome back. This is the Early Morning Show with me, Becky Prophet, here with you until 5 o'clock. And coming up in the next few moments, you'll be hearing music from The Church Will Sing and a great song from Elevation Rhythm. But coming up in 10 minutes, we've got a teaching from In Touch Ministries. But let's play some of that good music that we like to play here on UCB2. This is a brand new song from Elevation Rhythm. It's called Amazing.

0: It's 3:15 this Thursday, which means it's time to head over to In Touch Ministries to hear from Dr. Charles Stanley as he talks about the gift of forgiveness.
1: You can't be joyous about God and bitter toward other people. You can't lift up holy hands to a holy God and praise Him and worship Him and adore Him and go right back home and just absolutely let somebody have it. It doesn't work. If the praise is to be genuine, that praise must be born out of a heart of love toward God. How can I love God whom I have not seen if I have ill will toward my brother whom I do see?
2: When others hurt us, it's sometimes hard to even think about forgiving them. But today on In Touch, the teaching ministry of Dr. Charles Stanley, we'll see that withholding forgiveness is devastating. It destroys intimacy and eventually poisons our relationships. Stay with us now and learn how to maintain a spirit of forgiveness. Let's listen in to Dr. Stanley's message.
1: Well, when I think about God, I think about this truth. That is that forgiveness is the gift of God to every single person. So what I want to talk about in this message is the gift of forgiveness. And I want you to turn, if you will, to Ephesians chapter 4. And Paul in this Ephesian chapter is talking about some things that do not fit who we are as believers. In fact, in the first three chapters, he's talking about who we are in Christ and what our position is in Him. And then in the last three chapters, he's talking about how we ought to behave, that is, how we ought to practice who we are in Christ Jesus. So I want you to begin, if you will, in the 29th verse. One of the things he says here, he says, "Let no unwholesome word proceed from your mouth, but only such a word as is good for edification according to the need of the moment, that it may give grace to those who hear." And then he makes a statement that most of us know this one by heart. He says, "Do not grieve the Holy Spirit of God, by whom you are sealed for the day of redemption." Then here's what he says. "Let all bitterness and wrath and anger and clamor and slander be put away from you along with all malice. And be kind to one another, tender-hearted, forgiving each other, just as God in Christ also has forgiven you." Now, when a person has an unforgiving spirit and refuses to be kind and tender-hearted and forgiving, even as God has forgiven us in Christ Jesus, when a person refuses to do that, what happens to them? Well, there's some very definite consequences. One of them is emotional bondage. And this is where people are, who are living in anger and bitterness and hostility and resentment. And everybody's going to have things done to them or said about them in life, because that's the kind of world we live in. It's never going to be a place where everybody just loves you. Listen, any person who acts in such a fashion to be sure that everybody will love them, well, first of all, some people are not going to love you just because you're being too kind. I mean, it's amazing what people get upset about. They don't believe you. They think you're fake, and they think you're just being hypocritical. You know, nobody could act like that. No one is going to have everything.

0: everybody liking them. That's just the way life is. And the sooner you'd realize, the only person I have to please is God. He's the only person I really want to please. Now, if everybody else comes along, fine. And so you can't live your life trying to please people, but you can live your life forgiving those who misunderstand, or forgiving those who may wrong us. Emotional bondage. Think about this. If a person has a spirit of unforgiveness and bitterness and resentment or anger and hostility they're not willing to deal with, listen to me, it's going to color everything in their life. Jealousy is going to color every attitude. It's going to color everything in their life. It affects the way they think about everything because, you see, you can't separate your emotions from every other part of you. Your spirit, your body, they all fit and they all work together. Body, soul, mind, spirit, all goes together. You cannot be bitter toward people and receive love. I'll tell you what, it's like static. It's like putting a square peg in a round hole. It just won't fit. You can't fit bitterness into a life and say, well, you know, boy, I just feel loved by you and loved by him and loved by her and loved by them, but I'm telling you right now, that's where I feel over here. It just doesn't work that way. They're in bondage, frozen, and wondering what's wrong with life. And you know what people do like that? They blame everything and everybody, everything coming and going. It's his fault, her fault, their fault. They hadn't done this. If they'd have given me this on this job, if my pay had been raised, all of these things, if I'd been put in this position, blame, blame, blame, blame, blame. And what happens? It just seethe and sift and boil in anger and bitterness and resentment, and something horrible is going on the inside. First result is emotional bondage. Second result is broken relationships. Listen, you cannot have good relationships with everybody and single out one and hate or despise that person. You absolutely cannot. You see, loving people and liking the way they act is something different. I can love a person without liking the way they act. And you and I are not going to get along with everybody the same. Personalities are different. There's certain types of personalities that fit better than others. And so that's just part of life and part of us growing up and being natural in this world in which you and I live. And we're all different. We all came from different situations and circumstances, so we don't all agree about everything. But to have an unforgiving spirit is something totally different. And an unforgiving spirit hampers relationships. Because if you and I tried to be friends and I have an unforgiving spirit towards someone else, more than likely I'm going to suspect you. Or I'll be on guard lest I get hurt again. And that's why you and I have to be forgiving toward others no matter what they do, or we can't have healthy relationships with other people. Because we'll be on guard that we don't get hurt. And this is where a lot of people are. They're living just like this. They've got their guard up. They've been hurt. They've been hurt greatly. They've been hurt deeply. Their pain is intense. And somehow they can't deal with it or won't deal with it. And so they walk around their guard up. I want to be your friend, but don't cross this wall. Brother, the day you cross this wall, you're in trouble. And so they walk around walled in. You know what they've done? They put the blocks of resentment and hostility and anger in their own wall. Now, they may feel like, well, why don't people love me? Why don't people like me? Why don't they want to be around me? Well, because you got them walled out. And so because we allow the years to go by, building up resentment, hostility, and anger, then we wonder why folks, listen, people climb the wall, and what do? We hit them on the fingers when their fingers get to the top of the wall. Don't get inside my wall because I'm not comfortable with you in there. And we shut them out. And you've met people, for example, that you walk up and say, how you doing? Fine. No matter what you say to them, once you get a response like that, you know that's a one-way relationship. You know why? They're frozen about something. Their emotional life is all frozen and hung up about something. And especially when a father or mother, when their kids come, listen, when your kids come up and you hug your kids, I mean, you throw everything you got into it. Your kids walk up and hug you, and it's like hugging this desk. You know what it says? You don't have to say anything. It says to them, listen, their emotions are just that instant they say, he doesn't love me, she doesn't love me. Because you love somebody, you are kind and tenderhearted, and you are pliable. And you know what? The more you love somebody, the more of a pushover you are. That's why your grandchildren can come up to you and they'll say, you know I'm hung, don't you? My grandchildren come up to me and say, Gramps, I want so-and-so. Don't even ask me any more questions. When do we go get it? You know why? When do we go get it? Because that love has absolutely no barriers. Not one barrier whatsoever. Well, the truth is, and I'm asking the Lord, now, Lord, enable me to love everybody like I love my grandchildren. Absolutely. Don't ask any questions. What can I do for you? You see, Jesus, nobody ever approached Jesus and he said, you know why I know he was such an absolutely fantastic lover? Because the kids are always running up to him. Now, if children are always running up to you, you know what they feel? They feel something good. Now, we can fake each other up, but you can't fake a child out. I guarantee you can't fake a child out. Listen, you can have two grandmothers, and those kids are going to be drawn to one and just nice to the other. You know why? Because a child, 3 years old or 7 years old or 2 years old, listen, they read hearts much better than we do. I mean, we get all impressed by what they do for us and how they look and what they give us and all these things. A heart with a child, little grandchild, 3 years old, 5 years old, their heart tells them, granny's heart or gramps' heart, we're all the same, but you let one be hard and that child will never know exactly what's going on, but they just know something about them that doesn't appeal to them. You know what it says? You can't hide love. Neither can you hide a bitter, angry, unforgiving spirit. And so therefore, we hinder wonderful relationships when we don't deal with these things that is so absolutely evident. Well, a third thing that happens here is this. It erodes our fellowship with God. Listen to this. You can't be joyous about God and bitter toward other people. And that's why praise. Listen, when I think about people praising the Lord, and I believe in lifting your hands. Paul said, lift up our holy hands before the Lord and praise Him. I believe in that. You can't lift up holy hands to a holy God and praise Him and worship Him and adore Him and go right back home and just absolutely let somebody have it. It doesn't work. Oh, that's fakey stuff. That's why if the praise is to be genuine, that praise must be born out of a heart of love toward God. And he says, how can I love God whom I have not seen if I have ill will toward my brother whom I do see? So what happens? It erodes our fellowship with him. Let me mention one other thing. Not only is it going to erode my relationship to God, but there's one other thing that does happen. And that is it will affect you physically. These bodies of ours were not made to harbor bitterness, resentment, hostility, and anger very long. Usually, I know folks who are old with that. Well, that's true. But look what's happening to them on the inside. Look what happens to them physically. Some people, it affects them more emotionally than it does physically, but physically, it's going to affect you. God didn't make us to live this kind of life, especially the believer who has to wrestle what they know is right and what they know is wrong. The unbeliever somehow probably can get by with it a little better than the believer. I wouldn't make that as a fact. I'm just saying that it appears sometimes that's the way it is. But you and I know better. And physically it affects us. So what we have to ask is, how do we deal with it? So let's look at several different cases quickly. Let's look at the person who comes to you and says, here's what I did. You know this is what I did. And I want to tell you that I'm sorry and I'm asking you to forgive me. The only proper response is you are forgiven, period. And that's a choice we make. Forgiveness is not a feeling we have, but forgiveness is a choice we make. You're forgiven. That means next time I see you, I'm not going to say, yeah, mm-hmm, I got you, mm-hmm, yeah. No, it says next time I see you, hi. You know why? Because he's free. And look at this, not only is he free, but you're free. And listen, as long as you have an unforgiving spirit towards someone else, not only are they not free, you're not free. So with the person who comes to you, the way to deal with that is to forgive them, make a choice. What about the people who will never come to you? They'll never say, they know they wronged you, but they'll never admit it. They'll never say, they'll justify it all of their life. They'll never come to you, they'll never admit it. They'll always be justifying it. And they may continue to do it to you. How do you deal with a person who is not ever going to say, I wronged you? Or maybe, what about the person who wronged you and they don't even realize they did it? But I mean, they hurt you deeply or it cost you financially in a great way. They don't even realize they did it. And then what about the person who's wronged you and they died? So let's just put those three categories together. Those who know it, but they'll never admit it, never confess it, never ask you to forgive them. Those who don't even know they did it, and those who did it, knew they did it, but died, and you didn't deal with it. Somebody says, well, if they're dead, that finishes that. No, it doesn't. It doesn't. And friend, I've never had this happen to me, but I do know a few folks who have. I'm here to tell you, when there is animosity and bitterness and resentment in somebody's heart towards someone and that person dies, listen, that person goes through a terrible turmoil. You know why? Because when that body is in the casket, it is over as far as talking to them. They can't ever respond. And when you put that body in the grave, there is no response. It's over. But it's not over with the person who held the animosity. That's why it's very important to deal with things. So what about these three persons? The persons who know, but not about to ask you to forgive them. The people who don't even know what they've done, and the people who've died. Here's what you do. And this will work. You find your place, it's quiet, it's just you, by yourself in a room. And you put two chairs facing each other, and you sit down in one of them. And you visualize the other person sitting in the other one. And you tell them, you really hurt me. You hurt me deeply. Here's what you did. And here's how you did it. And here's what I felt. And here's the anger I felt. Here's the embarrassment I felt. And here's all the struggles I went through. And you say everything you need to say to them, how they hurt you. You may feel like crying, or you may feel like banging on the chair. Whatever is necessary, you get it out and tell them what they did. And then you say to them, but because my Heavenly Father has forgiven me of all my sin and set me free, I want you to know that you're free. I forgive you for what you've done to me. And from this moment on, I don't hold it against you any longer. You're free. You say, suppose I don't feel that. Has nothing to do with feelings. It has to do with a decision. I choose to forgive that person. You say, you talking to an empty chair, talking to a chair that has no physical person, but one whom you visualize seated in that chair. You tell them exactly how you feel. And you make a choice, I forgive you. And then you may say this, Heavenly Father, out of gratitude and thanksgiving for your forgiveness and your love and your kindness and your tenderheartedness toward me, I thank you for healing me of these bad memories that I have had in the past. And I thank you now for the healing process that's taking place in my life at this very moment. And I want to thank you that I could set this person free just like you set me free. They're forgiven now just as I'm forgiven. And I thank you, Father, for my new perspective on this person and on my life. Now, friend, there's not a single person alive who cannot do that if you're willing. And what'll happen? First of all, you'll be set free. Secondly, your viewpoint and your perspective on that person will change. And number three, you're going to take a leap forward in your spiritual life. And number four, what you do is you open the door for God to use you in ways that He would never use you. He'd already set a limit on your usefulness until you dealt with your brother or your sister. And so, my friend, I want to ask you in Jesus' name, if you've never trusted Jesus as your Savior, you say, well, how could He ever forgive me? Because He loves you and because His Son paid your price. And if you'll ask Him to forgive you of your sins, He'll forgive you right where you are. He erases the sin debt. He sets you free. And then some of you may have to deal with somebody out there that you have real bitterness toward, animosity, or maybe it's something not quite so difficult as that. When do you do it? As quickly as possible. How do you do it? Now listen carefully. Sometimes you may have to go to someone and say, I want to tell you that my attitude towards you has not been right. I felt that you treated me a certain way. That was my feeling. But regardless, I want to ask you to forgive me for how I've responded to what I have felt. You've not blamed them. Now listen carefully. It's very important you be very wise before you go to someone and ask them to forgive you for your attitude toward them when they've not asked you to forgive them, because their response may be absolutely atrocious because they don't even have any idea what you're talking about. You have to be very careful about how you ask someone to forgive you when they don't have any idea what's going on, especially depending upon what that is. But God may lead you to go to someone and say, I felt, not you did this to me, I felt, I understood, I was probably, could have been wrong, but I wanted to deal with my attitude. I remember for myself when I had to go see my stepfather and say to him, and I could have listed a lot of things that he did to me that were wrong, I felt. And yet I remember I had to go to say, here's what I felt, here's how I hurt. But I want to ask you to forgive me for my wrong attitude, my wrong responses, because I didn't respond right as a kid. I didn't respond right as a teenager, and I didn't respond right as a young man. I'm asking you to forgive me. Well, that was the wise thing for me to do with him. You have to decide and ask God to show you what is wise with you about asking someone to forgive you for what you felt and your heart toward them for what they may have done to you that could have been very painful. But one thing for certain, when your spirit is free of unforgiveness, you become a free human being, available for God to love through you and to use you in ways you will never experience until you're set free of an unforgiving spirit. And Father, we love you and thank you that you don't make those requirements to work 40 years, but you just point us to the cross and pour out your love on us. And I pray in Jesus' name you'll show us how to treat other people the same way, that your love may flow through us unhindered, and the dam that rises before us would all be broken down, and we could express love and forgiveness no matter what. We love you and we praise you and we bless you today in Jesus' name. Amen.
1: 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Much of life consists of actions followed by their consequences. But some things God said will happen no matter what. Today's Moment with Charles Stanley is on the way.
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1: 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Others are unconditional. Here's a moment with Charles Stanley.
0: He's absolutely sovereign over all things. God chose Abraham to be the father, the heart, the soul, the core, and the beginning of a whole nation of people through whom the Messiah would come. And no matter what happened,
3: God had his way all the way to the coming of Jesus and his crucifixion. And being the sovereign of the universe, he has the right to decide. And for example, I was thinking about that the other day and thinking about, God, what have you ever said, here's what I'm going to do, and you never asked me or told me what the conditions were? And I think I could think of a couple of times when God says, here's what I'm going to do. He didn't say, if you obey me, if you don't obey me, here's what I'm going to do. And in those cases, every single time, he has. So he doesn't have to make it conditional. That is, if God has something he wants to do in your life that's extremely important to him, when he says, here's what I'm going to do, that's what he's going to do.
1: 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But disobedience to God is never a good idea. I hope you'll join us again to hear solid and encouraging reasons for obeying God. 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

0: the Scottish psalmist with Habakkuk's Prayer. You're listening to UCB2 this Thursday morning. And just before I played you that lovely song, you heard from the late Dr. Charles Stanley from In Touch Ministries, who will be back tomorrow morning at the same time at 3:15. 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
5: Hi, I'm Simon Allaby from Turn the Page. My son and I are big fans of Formula One. Who wins on the day is obviously most important, but the winner is often decided the day before the race during the qualifying sessions that decide who starts in pole position. If you can lead from the front, you stand a much greater chance of crossing the finish line first. We often feel that life is like a race, constantly competing against others to get ahead. We seem hardwired to live by the mantra that we'll get what we deserve. Many people hope that God will reward a good and successful life with eternal life. But here's the problem. How will we ever know that we've done enough? The constant striving and uncertainty can be exhausting. That's why St. Paul wrote to encourage followers of Jesus and told them to give thanks to God the Father, who has qualified you to share in his kingdom. In the race for eternal life, we don't have to compete for pole position. Because of Jesus, we can be there already.

The news at 4 o'clock will be here in just a few moments. And if you do like to read along with the top of their Bible verse, well, that's coming from John 5, verse 24. And I'll see you shortly afterwards.

Welcome to your early morning show here on UCB2. Becky here, keeping you company until 5 o'clock. And this right now is a brand new song. I've played it quite a few times and I don't think I'm ever going to stop. This is called Mountaintops with Giver of Every Perfect Thing.

Coming up in a moment, I've got our early morning reflection for you, talking about something that many of us struggle with, and that is comparison. Because it's incredibly easy to look at someone else's life, isn't it? And wonder why yours doesn't look the same as theirs. I mean, the world of social media, yeah, I don't even need to tell you, do I? We only look to post the best bits, don't we? But there's a scripture that gives us a very different way of seeing ourselves. And I'll be delving into that in our morning reflection in 7 minutes' time.

It's now time for our morning reflection this Thursday. And we're talking about the fact that you are in a safe place. Psalm 46 verses 1 to 2 says, God is

0: is a refuge and strength, always ready in times of trouble, so we will not fear. We all have moments when life feels a little bit too much, don't we? Sometimes it's something huge, sometimes it's just something that, you know, comes in little drips and drabs. The bills, the emails, the school run, the workload, family situations. But Psalm 46 gives us somewhere to go. It says God is our refuge. And a refuge is a place of safety. Somewhere where you can run. Somewhere that you know you are safe. And notice that he doesn't say that God might be available. It says that he's always ready to help. And that's an extraordinary promise. God isn't irritated when you bring him your problems. He isn't too busy, you know. He isn't overwhelmed with the size of the thing that you're facing. He is your refuge and your strength. You are safe. So when something worries you today, make prayer your first response rather than your last resort. Before you assume the worst, remind yourself, God is my refuge. And you don't have to face a day without somewhere to run. No. Remember, Psalm 46, God is your safe place.
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7: This is Andrew Palau. Have you ever felt the pain of a broken promise? It really hurts to feel let down, especially by the people who love us. Before I gave my life to the Lord, I promised my mother that I would go on a family vacation up to Canada. I was in college, university, celebrating my 21st birthday. My fraternity brothers threw a raging party for me, and it resulted in a four-day bender from bar to bar we went, and I neglected to meet up with my family. I broke my promise to my mother. She had sacrificed so much for me. We just fail sometimes. We mess up, and sometimes we just blatantly disregard others. We each have handfuls of stories of how people have failed us, and so maybe we're afraid God will be just like that, and he will also fail us. The Bible says in 2 Timothy 2:13, if we are faithless, he remains faithful, for he cannot disown himself. And again, in Psalm 105, verse 8, he says, he remembers his covenant forever, the promise he made for 1,000 generations. You may have let others down also, just as I did, but God is faithful. He keeps his promises, and he promises for you salvation. It's available. He will be with you, and he will deliver you home to eternity with him.

Vineyard Worship with If You Say Go. Now, here's an interesting bit of royal history for you. So, back in 2014, a survey asked people to name Britain's most moral leader. And the winner, with 34% of the vote, was in fact our late Queen Elizabeth II. Yes, so David Cameron at the time, he got just 8% of the vote. Our most favoured moral leader in Britain was Queen Elizabeth. And I think it's an question to ask, you know, what makes someone a moral leader? Is it what they say? Is it the position they hold or the way they live? And, the consistency of humility and integrity, that kind of thing. Well, for Christians, Jesus gives us a pretty clear picture of what leadership should look like. He said, whoever wants to be a leader amongst you must be your servant. At the heart of it, must have a serving heart. Because real influence isn't always about having the loudest voice or the biggest platform. Sometimes it's simply about living faithfully, serving others, and doing what's right when nobody else is watching.

0: Austin Stone, Worship there with Singing in the Victory here on UCB2. It is indeed 4:40 this Thursday, the 13th of August, so it's time to turn to the UCB Word for Today. And we're reflecting this morning on Psalm 62, verse 5 from the King James Version that says, "My soul, wait thou only upon God, for my expectation is from him." And we're being encouraged this morning to evaluate our expectations.
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2: The word for today is evaluate your expectations. In Psalm 62 and verse 5 we read, "My soul, wait thou only upon God, for my expectation is from him." We all have expectations of others. Many times we may not be totally aware of our expectations, or we don't express them, or will not acknowledge that they are unrealistic. Therefore, they can cause us a great deal of frustration. Failed expectations will always create stress if we allow them. Unfortunately, some of the most harmful expectations are the ones we have of ourselves. I should be able to raise 3 children, have dinner on the table each night, work 10-hour days, and look perfect when my husband walks through the door. Make a list of your key expectations, beginning with the most important people in your life, and list your key expectations of each person. Try to be objective in whether they are realistic. Understand the origin or core reason for an expectation. Have you shared these expectations? If not, why not? Do you fear rejection? What is the worst that could happen? Are you willing to negotiate some of your expectations? To preserve your peace, there may be instances in which you have to eliminate certain expectations. The psalmist wrote, "My soul, wait thou only upon God, for my expectation is from him." That means you may have to expect less from people and more from God. Don't set yourself up to be frustrated. Bring your expectations before God for evaluation. Let him weed out the unrealistic ones and give you the courage to express the ones that need to be communicated. Trust God to influence the hearts of those involved so your expectations don't become a source of stress for you or them. That's the word for today on UCB.

0: Life Worship with Alpha and Omega. Let's take a look at your Thursday here on UCB2. Anne Henderson will be looking after the breakfast show for Samuel this week. She'll be joining you after 5 o'clock until 9. And Matt Brown is back in his usual spot for This Is My Story, keeping you company until 1. Lydia Oakes will be taking you through the afternoon until 4 o'clock, which is when you'll be joined by our lovely Ruth O'Reilly Smith. And then, as it's Thursday, our specialist music show from 7 p.m. tonight is Praise Now, back with Lydia. Yes, she's bringing us some high energy praise from 7 p.m. So stick with us here, as always, on UCB2.
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3: Hi, I'm Jay John. The Bible says nothing is hidden from God. He sees through everything. There is nothing around the corner which is beyond God's view. God is not in need of anything, but we are in need of God. In doing God's will, we find peace. The will of God will never take us where the grace of God cannot keep us. God is faithful, and if we serve Him faithfully, He will provide for our needs. The Bible says, draw near to God, and He will draw near to you. God is our refuge and strength, a very present help in trouble.

Dan Henderson is up next with your UCB2 Breakfast Show after the news at 5 o'clock. And I will see you back here for the early morning show from midnight tonight. Have a fantastic Thursday.

Beautifully sung there from Kim Walker-Smith and Gillette Revival. In. Well, a very good morning to you. Welcome to Breakfast on UCB2 this Thursday morning, the 13th of August. My name's Anne and it's so good to have you company. Also, thank you to Becky for the last few hours. So we're starting off breakfast with this hour of prayer and praise. It's just great to start off our morning with some praise and worship music and praying together, and a couple of opportunities during this programme to do exactly that in this hour. In fact, after our next song. So hopefully you'll take part in the worship, the praise, the thanksgiving. Continuing to do that with this song right now from Thrive Worship. Good morning.

0: one way to describe Jesus. He is the highest one. Well, this is prayer and praise, so let's join together now and let's pray for one another. Father, firstly, we just declare that you are the highest one. Thank you for Jesus. Thank you that every day we get to be in your presence, and you're the God that never leaves us or forsakes us. You're the God that has a plan for us to give us a hope and a future. You're the God who loves us, the God who communicates with us and walks with us every step in every day. So today, for those waking up this morning and know that today is going to be a tough day, Father, let them know your peace and that the joy of the Lord is their strength. Let them know that you are with them every step. And no matter looking at unknown things, God, you're the God of promise and your timing's always perfect. So we pray for breakthrough in people's lives today. And Father, help us to hear you even more and to respond to everything that you're saying and doing in each one of us. And we ask this in Jesus' name. Amen.
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3: I'm Anthony Delaney from Ivy Church Manchester. If we are to become better, not bitter, our attitude is what matters most. What's our attitude to be in these struggles? We may face family struggles, financial problems, health issues. Maybe right now you're facing all of them. What do? God says, choose the attitude of joy. And remember, he commands this. It's not a recommendation, because joy is not a feeling. You can't command a feeling. Consider means think about it. Think about something to rejoice in. This is a way of thinking and deciding. Regardless of how you're feeling, you can choose joy. Why? Because Nehemiah tells us in the midst of what he was building, in the face

to me. I love that. Some words taken from the Bible too, reminding us that God really is a faithful God. And we can declare that every day. Great is thy faithfulness. Isn't that great words? Well, coming up shortly at 5:30, then we've got Still Waters. And this morning, as we join Phil, we're going to be praying and hearing about dignified servants. So you might want to get comfortable to take part in this. So let me play you some more music. This is Elam Sound.

0: Yeah, God, we echo those words, holy is the Lamb, holy you are, holy is Jesus. Well, you're listening to UCB2, it's at 5:30 and it's time for Still Waters as we join Phil.
1: Hello and welcome to Still Waters. I want my faith to be a storyline of your grace only. So help me to stick at it when the going gets tough. When I serve others, what is my motivation? I want to be vigilant in all I do, so help me serve from a place of humility. For we know, brothers and sisters loved by God, that He has chosen you, because our gospel came to you not simply with words, but also with power, with the Holy Spirit and deep conviction. Who am I interceding for? Who are the people I am contending for? I bring situations I'm aware of before you now. Is the Spirit visible in my life? Show me the fruits and gifts you want me to grow in. I know you are at work in this world. When I am faced with terrible news stories, may I not retreat in comfort, but battle for those affected through prayer, generosity, and action. Amen.

That's Audacious Music and Miracle Worker. That's one of the ways that we describe God. He is such a miracle worker. And what a great reminder for you and I this Thursday morning that, you know, sometimes we find ourselves in situations and circumstances, well, I certainly have, and it looks like there's no way forward or no way through, and you're like, oh God, I have no idea what to do in this situation. And then you realise and remember that God is a miracle worker. And where things look impossible, God makes them possible. And he always provides that way forward and way through, one step at a time. Doesn't always happen instantly. Sometimes it's a process, but there is a way through. God is a miracle worker, and he works in ways that you and I will never understand or even imagine. But we get to trust in God and see those miracles happen in our lives and around us every single day. What a great God he is.

such a classic song and such great words that apply to you and I every single day. Who you say I am, I'm a child of God. Well, this is prayer and praise. So let's join together and let's pray. Father, thank you that you created us in our mother's womb. You put gifts and talents within us, and that, God, you created us to be a child of God, that we are wanted, loved, that you have a plan for us, created to belong. God, we're so thankful and so grateful. And sometimes in this journey that we call life, we question where we belong sometimes, or who we are, or our importance. And God, songs like that just help us to remember every day that we are created in your image, created as a child of God to belong and have purpose and are so loved. So Father, this morning, we just want to say thank you. In Jesus' name, amen.

There certainly is freedom in this house, freedom in the house of God. Well, we're just a few minutes away from 6 o'clock. That's where we've got the latest news on the way for you. And then if you'd like to follow along to our Bible verse, it's going to be from 1 John 5 and verse 14. And then I've got some great music in the next half hour of the programme, as well as right now. So let me play you another song to take you through to news.

And that's Church House and Fighting For Us. Well, a very good morning. Welcome to UCB 2 on a Thursday morning, the 13th of August. It's great to have you company. It's at 6 minutes past six. So coming up in just a few minutes, well, one of the songs that we play, especially one of the new ones we have been playing the last couple of weeks, is by Daniel Cashley. So I'm going to be playing it in a few minutes, but telling you a little bit of information about the song. Also, it would be great to read a Bible verse a little bit later that I'll just set us up for the day. I'll tell you more on that later. And I've got music on the way from We Are Messengers, as well as Alec Foreman. All that coming up here on UCB2. Good morning.

That reminds us that God's always faithful and true. Well, one of the new songs that we're playing this month is called Until My Breath Runs Out by Daniel Cashley. It's a great song. I'm loving it. And this song really explores themes of deep faith, inner healing, as well as spiritual endurance through life's valleys. And it really emphasises a commitment to sing praises through any hardship. The lyrics really focus on finding strength and weakness and peace in times of trouble. And the chord line, Until My Breath Runs Out, reflects a vow of continuous praise and devotion, regardless of circumstances and situations. It's a great song. Now you know a little bit about it, let me play it for you. I know who I am.

And that was the song we had a little bit of information about there, singing along to it, Until My Breath Runs Out. That's a great title, isn't it? Well, coming up after our next song, I'd love us to read a Bible verse together. So you've got a few minutes while the song plays it to find it. Joshua 1 verse 9, very popular Bible verse. And then we'll have a few thoughts about how that helps us to start our day. And so while you're finding Joshua 1:9, let me play this by Vertical Worship.

0: Well, hopefully you've got your Bible and found Joshua 1, verse 9. Have I not commanded you? Be strong and courageous. Do not be afraid. Do not be discouraged. For the Lord your God will be with you wherever you go. You know, Joshua was about to lead God's people into unfamiliar territory. He had every reason to feel overwhelmed. Yet God's answer wasn't a detailed roadmap. It was his presence. And the same's true for you and I. We may not know exactly what today or even tomorrow holds, but we do know who goes with us. Courage is not the absence of fear. It's choosing to move forward because God is beside us every step of the way. And we can be confident that that's true for you and I today.
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3: Hi everyone, my name is Favour Morabong from the Godly Man podcast. When we are right with God, he gives us the grace to do incredible things. Samson was a man filled with the spirit of God and grace in a time when the judges ruled Israel. God's spirit in his life was evident through Samson's strength, but he had a weakness which led him to his demise. We all have sins and habits that we are more prone to. Like Paul said in Hebrews 12, let us strip off every weight that slows us down, especially the sin that so easily trips us up. And let us run with endurance the race that God has set before us. God has given each of us an incredible destiny. There is so much greatness embedded within you. That is why we must cut off everything that could come in between God's wonderful plans for our lives.

That's that song from Alec Forman, I promised you earlier. Well, we're just a couple of minutes away from it, 6:30, where we've got the latest UCB news headlines and then loads more great music following, as well as talking about a bumper summer.

0: UTV News headlines at 6:30. I'm Rob Westall. A once-in-a-generation almost total solar eclipse has wowed millions of people across the UK. Crowds gathered in parks, beaches and on hilltops to watch the moon glide past the sun, achieving more than 90% just after 7 o'clock, while there was a total solar eclipse in Spain and Iceland. Hundreds of thousands of students in England, Wales and Northern Ireland will get their A-level results this morning. Technical qualifications will also be awarded. The UK's fifth heatwave will peak today, with the Met Office forecasting temperatures of up to 38 degrees, an amber weather warning for extreme heats in place. And there's another gold for Great Britain and Northern Ireland at the European Athletics Championships in Birmingham. Matthew Hudson-Smith won the 400-metre final for the third time, making him the most decorated GB athlete in the history of the Games. That's the latest UCB News. Your next update in half an hour.
1: Thank you. And now look at your Thursday morning weather. Well, it's going to be very warm, becoming hot or even very hot. That's across much of England and Wales. There is a chance of an isolated evening shower in the northeast, and then heavier showers for Northern Ireland and Scotland later. So looking at your temperatures this morning, Scotland and Northern Ireland 20 to 22 degrees and England and Wales 25 to 27 degrees.

0: And that's Planet Shakers here on UCB2. It's great to have your company this Thursday morning. It's 24 minutes away from 7 o'clock. Now, coming up in just a few minutes, it'd be great to pray together. And then I want to talk about a bumper summer. Oh, that sounds exciting. I've also got loads of great music on the way for you as well. We've got Taya and United coming up a little bit later. In fact, up next is New World Vision. Good morning.
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4: Hi, I'm Steve Uppall. Here's a statement, and I think you'd agree, God speaks. God really is a speaking God, and he wants a listening people. The primary way that God speaks is through the scriptures, through the word of God, the Bible. And so we know that the best place to hear God is when we open up the scriptures and he speaks to us. But we've also experienced the Lord like he did in the New Testament and the Old Testament. He speaks through dreams, through prophecies, even circumstances as we're reflecting on what's happening. I think the Lord is trying to say something to us through these circumstances. So yes, God speaks and he wants us to listen. He speaks through the Bible, through dreams, prophecies, circumstances, and other people. We call this revelation. They're aha moments. God has said something. I need to pay attention to what he is saying to me.

Love Rescue Me. That love is good. Well, I'd love us to just take a minute or so and let's pray for one another as we start this Thursday morning. Father, thank you for today. This is the day the Lord has made. We will rejoice and be glad in it. And Father, we pray for one another today. It would be another day to grow in our relationship with you, to hear your voice with even more clarity, and then just to have a heart that responds to your voice, responds to everything that you're saying and doing, the way that you lead and guide, that we would have that heart that would say, yes, Lord. So God, as we read our Bible, we pray for a deeper revelation for each one of us. God, that we'd have a more insight into who you are, into who we are, and everything that you've called us to do. So God, we're excited about today, and we place you right at the very centre of it and say you are our priority. In Jesus' name, amen.

You know, the weather forecast today in a lot of England and Wales is very, very hot, high temperatures. And we've had a lot of that over the last few months. And we are talking about it would be great to have some rain because the grass and everything needs it. And it's quite hard for some people, even for farmers, just how they get by in this weather. But one thing really is flourishing. If you've spotted what looks like a tiny hummingbird hovering over your flowers, well, you're not imagining it, because wildlife experts, they're saying this could be a record year for the hummingbird hawk moth, and sightings increasing across the UK. Now, these fascinating insects migrate from mainland Europe, and they can hover in mid-air while even feeding, just like hummingbirds. It's just another reminder of the wonderful wildlife that can be found right on our doorstep. And even though we've been having a heat wave and we're kind of saying, oh, it's too hard and the ground's hard and the ground's going yellow and everything, you know, sometimes slowing down to notice the beauty around us is always a great thing to do. And it reminds us of this gorgeous world that God's created and the whole of creation. Maybe take a moment today and look at the beauty that's surrounding you.

Yeah, that's that song I promised you there from Taya called Another in the Fire. Well, we're just a few minutes away from 7 o'clock this Thursday morning. Coming up at 7, then Rob Westall with the latest UCB news and then our Bible verse. Let me just remind you too that when you hear news, it's not just about hearing, it's always great to be praying for some of the things happening in the news. And then after the news, we at UCB really believe in the Word of God, and that's why we start off every hour of every programme in God's Word. So that's what that Bible verse is for, just after the news, to start off every hour. What a great thing that is. And if you want to follow along to it, it's going to be Ephesians 2 and verses 4 to 8.

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1: UCB News at 7 o'clock. I'm Rob Westall. Millions of people have experienced the most significant solar eclipse since 1999. Anna Bates reports.
2: Watching through special glasses, crowds gathered on beaches and in parks to watch the moon move across the sun, bringing near darkness to parts of the UK, including Newquay in Cornwall.
3: Absolutely brilliant.
4: Feels really weird. It's getting darker.
2: There was around 90% coverage here, but in Spain, there was totality.
5: Oh, I mean, this is quite extraordinary. Oh, and it's just starting to appear now. That bright glow.
2: NASA scientists hope to learn from it.
6: We took all these different images and really cared about that solar corona that affects us so much here on Earth.
2: It'll next happen in 2090.
1: Nurses are reportedly collapsing at work, suffering seizures and being admitted to hospital themselves during this summer's extreme heat. The Royal College of Nursing says poor or no cooling systems have created working conditions that aren't fit for humans. Its executive director for England, Patricia Marquis, says the cause is long-term.
7: The majority of NHS estates is old. It has been left in disrepair for many years, and many places don't even have opening windows, let alone air conditioning and good ventilation.
1: The government says it'll ensure NHS buildings are more resilient to hot weather. Temperatures could hit 38 degrees Celsius today. Hundreds of thousands of students in England, Wales and Northern Ireland are due to receive their A-level, T-level and BTEC results. Students who don't get the grades or do better than expected can apply for university through clearing. Professor Peter Slee, who's Vice-Chancellor at Leeds Beckett, says there'll be many opportunities over the next week.
8: When you take this kind of decision about what you're going to do with the next stage of your career, that you think hard about making the right decision. Don't just jump into the first thing.
1: Football and Paris Saint-Germain beat Aston Villa 2-1 to win the European Super Cup in Salzburg last night. That's the latest UCB News.
9: Thank you. And now a look at your weather for this morning. Well, it's going to be very warm, and that's becoming hot or even very hot across much of England and Wales. Now, there is the chance of an isolated evening shower in the northeast, and then heavier showers for Northern Ireland and Scotland a little bit later. So your temperatures this morning, 20 to 22 degrees in Scotland and Northern Ireland and 25 to 27 degrees in England and Wales.
10: From the Bible. But because of his great love for us, God, who is rich in mercy, made us alive with Christ even when we were dead in transgressions. It is by grace you have been saved. Ephesians 2, 4-8.

0: That's Scott McKenzie and Light of the World. Well, a very good morning. Welcome to breakfast this Thursday morning. It's the 13th of August. My name's Anne, and it's so good to have you company on UCB2. Thank you for joining me. Now, let me tell you what's happening. Coming up in just a few minutes, we've got Word for Today, and it's all about evaluate your expectations. Oh, that sounds a great one, doesn't it? Also, this week is afternoon tea week. How cool is that? So I want to be talking about that just a little bit later as well. And have we got some great music coming up for you? We've got Consumed by Fire in just a few minutes. All that and so much more happening on breakfast this morning.
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4: Hi, Andy Elms here from Family Church and greatbiglife.co.uk. It's good for us to always remember that Jesus, among other things that He says He is, He reveals to us in John 10 that He's the Good Shepherd. Jesus is the Good Shepherd, the Great Shepherd, and we're to be His sheep. It's very simple when you think of walking with Jesus in that way or in that context. That's the understanding that David had. You know, when David wrote that well-known psalm called Psalm 23, he said, "The Lord's my shepherd, I shall not want." Even though he was a warrior, a worshipping warrior, a king, he always remembers when he was a shepherd boy and the relationship that a sheep had with a shepherd, and referred to his life or his understanding of walking with God from that way of thinking. And in saying that God was his shepherd and he was God's sheep, he was saying that the Lord will care for me, I will want not. The Lord will lead me in stillness and in quietness. The Lord will always take care of me and even lay a table for me in the presence of mine enemies. In all the ways that you understand Jesus, never forget that he's also your good shepherd who's leading you as one of his sheep. God bless.

0: That's exactly what we're doing as we were singing along to the song, Praise the Lord. Well, it's time now for Word for Today, and we're looking this morning at being realistic.
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2: The word for today is evaluate your expectations. In Psalm 62 and verse 5 we read, "My soul, wait thou only upon God, for my expectation is from him." We all have expectations of others. Many times we may not be totally aware of our expectations, or we don't express them, or will not acknowledge that they are unrealistic. Therefore, they can cause us a great deal of frustration. Failed expectations will always create stress if we allow them. Unfortunately, some of the most harmful expectations are the ones we have of ourselves. I should be able to raise 3 children, have dinner on the table each night, work 10-hour days, and look perfect when my husband walks through the door. Make a list of your key expectations, beginning with the most important people in your life, and list your key expectations of each person. Try to be objective in whether they are realistic. Understand the origin or core reason for an expectation. Have you shared these expectations? If not, why not?

authentic ones and give you the courage to express the ones that need to be communicated. Trust God to influence the hearts of those involved so your expectations don't become a source of stress for you or them. That's the word for today on UCB.

Well, this week, this whole week is afternoon tea week. Now, what it does is tap into the British tradition of having afternoon tea. It's meant to help bring a bit of elegance and pomp to an otherwise unremarkable time of day in the later part of the afternoon. So it was established to help secure a tradition that's really graced British afternoons since the 1840s. Now, in those days, dinner often wasn't served till 8 p.m. And since a full lunch wasn't actually a thing then, what was a hungry person to do in the hours of the afternoon? Well, create

Ate a new mini meal in the middle of the day. So even though it's called tea, there's far more than just a beverage or a drink being served in the afternoon. Traditionally, it's a light meal containing tiny finger sandwiches, as well as maybe scones with jam and clotted cream, plus maybe other sweet dainties and cakes and pastries, just to help lift the spirits. That's what it was all started for. And so it's encouraged this week to try and not just have an afternoon tea, but to spend afternoon tea with somebody else. Catch up with somebody, maybe somebody you haven't seen for a while, or even somebody you see regularly, and have a chat, make some memories, enjoy the afternoon tea, and enjoy somebody's company.

Now, coming up in just a few minutes at 7:30, then Rob Wester with the latest UCB news headlines. Also, question of the day after that. But right now, just a reminder, today's results day, and schools and college leavers across England, Wales and Northern Ireland, they receive their grades this morning. Now, the grades are released at 8 a.m, so prayers definitely appreciated. A lot of anxious people around today, and we're praying and hoping you get the grades that you were after.

0: UCB News at 7:30. I'm Rob Westall. A once-in-a-generation almost total solar eclipse has wowed millions of people across the UK. Crowds gathered in parks, beaches and on hilltops to watch the moon glide past the sun, achieving more than 90% just after 7 o'clock, while there was a total eclipse in Spain and Iceland. One of the most nerve-wracking days of the school year is here. Hundreds of thousands of students in England, Wales and Northern Ireland are due to receive their A-level, T-level and BTEC results. There's a warning, nurses are collapsing at work due to the extreme heat, with the conditions in hospitals described as not fit for humans. The Met Office is forecasting temperatures of up to 38 degrees today. Football and Paris Saint-Germain made it a double, beating Aston Villa 2-1 last night in Salzburg to win the European Super Cup. They also won the European Champions League this summer. That's the latest UCB News headlines. Your next update in half an hour.
1: Thank you. And now look at your Thursday morning weather. Well, it's going to be very warm, becoming hot or even very hot. That's across much of England and Wales. There is a chance of an isolated evening shower in the northeast, and then heavier showers for Northern Ireland and Scotland later. So looking at your temperatures this morning, Scotland and Northern Ireland 20 to 22 degrees and England and Wales 25 to 27 degrees.

0: the dulcet tones of Joe Aitken here on UCB2. It's 25 to 8 on a Thursday morning. It's great to have you company. My name's Anne. You are so welcome to the programme. So coming up in just a few minutes, some good news about some mental health that you can maybe find on the high street a little bit later in the year. But right now, I'd like to ask you a question of the day. So are you ready for today's question? So thinking about the whole of the UK, which one place in the UK should everybody visit at least once? What do you think? What's that going to be? Is it somewhere near you? Maybe somewhere you've been on holiday, or somewhere that you've heard about and still waiting to go and see yourself? So one place in the UK everybody should visit at least once. I'd love to know what you're thinking on that. You can get in touch if you go on the UCB2 Facebook group page, or send a WhatsApp to 01782922220.
1: Come on, let's go. Put on your lights, come on. Everybody, put on your lights.

0: That's become such a classic, that song, isn't it? Reminds you and I every moment of every day that we are a child of God. Definitely something to celebrate. Well, I want to continue with some good news now, talking about mental health. And that's because people struggling with their mental health in England will be able to access support at new walk-in facilities at the local high street. Now, they'll be open in libraries and banks from this autumn. And that's under a £343 million government initiative. So it includes 100 community centres as well as dedicated mental health A&E care. So UCB News reporter Rob Westall spoke to Bryn Abbott, one of the directors at Mercy UK. That's a mental health charity for Christians. And he started by explaining what the government has announced.
1: They are going to start setting up some mental health A&Es. They're planning on about 200 community mental health centres by 2029 is what they're aiming for. So this will be run through banks, libraries and other high street hubs.
2: It's quite an unusual approach, isn't it, on the face of it? It's certainly very much headline grabbing. What do you think it means in real terms? Obviously, you work in this sector. What do you think this policy will do? Will it have a good impact, a positive impact?
1: Oh, I think it's great. Anything that allows people to reach out and get some help when they need it in the moment is really key. So the waiting times for NHS referrals around mental health tend to be about 8 times longer than physical conditions. So people are often waiting over 18 months. And at the moment, like the first line of defence when you're in a moment of crisis, usually if you see all the advice, it's go and speak to a GP, which is great. But they've got about a 10-minute window to see you, and often you have to wait for an appointment. And that moment where you realise that you need help and you need support and you reach out is an incredibly vulnerable one. So when you have to wait and you've just opened yourself up, you've just admitted for the first time that I really need help and support here, it can be really hard to just have to wait for that help. So the idea of being able to just walk in, meet with someone that is there specifically to talk about mental health conditions is great.
2: And of course, that's exactly what you do with Mercy UK, don't you? Do you want to explain a little bit about what you do?
1: Yeah, so we are a mental health charity for Christians. Our primary service is the Freedom Journey, which is a 16-week program. And we tend to work with people that need a little bit more support than a church can necessarily provide. So about 90% of the people that apply to our program have experienced abuse of one kind or another. About 85% have experienced multiple types of abuse or trauma. So we tend to work with those that often access church support. Maybe they've gone through the NHS, maybe they've had counselling before. But actually, when you're dealing with multiple complex traumas, including, you know, about half the people that come to us have experienced spiritual abuse of one kind. So actually, even their relationship with the church can be a little bit complicated. So we provide a holistic approach where we look at their spiritual health, their emotional health, and even their physical health as well. We do that over the course of 16 weeks, completely free of charge, thanks to our amazing supporters. We work with about 120 people every year come through our program.
0: And that's Bryn Abbott from Mercy UK speaking to UCB News reporter Rob Westall. And if you'd like to hear that interview in full, as well as other stories of Hope Beyond the Headlines, head over to the news section of our UCB Player app.

0: our Father in heaven. What a great way to start off every single statement. And sung beautifully by Brian Dorkson. So it's time for a little Bible quiz. And so I'm going to ask you a question, then tell you the answer in just a few minutes. So no prizes or nothing to give away, just testing your Bible knowledge. Here we go with today's question. What does the Bible say that we should seek first? So we're into the New Testament today for this one. What does the Bible say we should seek first? Have a think about it. And if you need a clue, Matthew 6 is where you need to be looking at. And I'll tell you the answer after our next song.
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7: Hello, I'm Rebecca Coatsworth. Where have I become too comfortable? And where am I dissatisfied, longing to see more of God in my life? Paul writes in Colossians, "In Jesus, all things hold together." St. Augustine said, "Lord, thou hast put salt on our lips that we might thirst for thee." Jesus extends that same invitation to all of us in Isaiah 55. "Come, all you who are thirsty, come to the waters. Give ear and come to me. Listen that you may live." Like James Clear says in his book, Atomic Habits, in the early and middle stages of any quest, there's often a valley of disappointment. Where are you thirsty? That might be the very place God is wanting to show you more of him.

Well, we're just a few minutes away from 8 o'clock. That's where Rob West is here with the latest UCB news. And I did say, though, that we had a little Bible quiz. I told you the question a few minutes ago. It was, what does the Bible say we should seek first? And if you'd gone to Matthew 6, verse 33, it was the kingdom of God and his righteousness. Well done if you got that one correct. I'll have another Bible question at the same time tomorrow morning.

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1: UCB News at 8 o'clock. I'm Rob Westall. Millions of people in the UK and Europe have experienced a once-in-a-generation solar eclipse. The sky darkened here just after 7 p.m. when more than 90% of the sun was covered by the moon. Crowds of people gathered in parks and open spaces to watch the phenomenon with homemade viewers or special glasses. These people on Fistral Beach in Cornwall were impressed.
2: I can't quite believe what you see sometimes. It's the freak of nature, just unbelievable.
3: I noticed that it got all darker and all the birds went a bit fast. I think they got a bit scared.
4: The kids are going to remember, and we're going to remember for a lifetime.
1: Tens of thousands of university places will be confirmed as students receive their A-level results this morning. The Education Secretary says pupils in England, Wales and Northern Ireland should be immensely proud, however they do. Technical qualifications will also be awarded. Alan Sodi from the Federation of Small Businesses warns it's getting harder for apprenticeships to follow post-16 study.
5: And part of that is the pressures that there are on small businesses, including costs, including other pressures as well, which is making it more difficult for them to be able to afford to take on new people or to take a chance on someone who might need quite a lot of nurturing and training.
1: The government says it's working to strengthen links between young people and careers. The fifth heat wave of the year will peak today. There's a warning nurses are collapsing at work due to the extreme heat, with the conditions in hospitals described as not fit for humans. Temperatures are expected to climb to the high 30s in the Midlands and southeast and east of England. There's a widespread amber heat health alert in place and a warning over the risk of more wildfires. It's claimed the son of Hollywood actor and director Rob Reiner was lying in wait before his parents were stabbed to death in their Los Angeles home. Nick Reiner, who's 32, has pleaded not guilty to their alleged murders. Football and Paris Saint-Germain beat Aston Villa 2-1 last night to win the European Super Cup. That's the latest UCB news.
6: Thank you. And now a look at your weather for this morning. Well, it's going to be very warm, and that's becoming hot or even very hot across much of England and Wales. Now, there is the chance of an isolated evening shower in the northeast, and then heavier showers for Northern Ireland and Scotland a little bit later. So your temperatures this morning, 20 to 22 degrees in Scotland and Northern Ireland and 25 to 27 degrees in England and Wales.
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0: Sam Hibbard, will they hail the king? It's 6 minutes past eight on a Thursday morning, the 13th of August. It's great to have you company. My name's Anne. Welcome to UCB2. Now, in just a few minutes, I want to tell you a story. It's all about a pencil. I wonder what you think we could learn from a pencil. Well, I'll tell you more in a few minutes. Also, at 20 past, we've got our summer sing-along song, another opportunity to sing with Tim Timmons, and a birthday request coming up too in the next few minutes. That's all put together with some great music. We've got Gas Street Music coming up shortly. And up next, Elevation Worship.
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4: 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My friend took her two little boys clothes shopping at the end of one winter, and any end-of-season kids' clothes she saw, she bought one size up, thinking to save the clothes for her boys for the next winter. Then she saw a shirt on sale for herself. "This is beautiful," she said. "I think I'll get this." And her six-year-old said, "Mummy, you should buy two of those shirts, one for now and one for next year's size." Most of us want to stay the size we are, or even decrease that size so next season you're wearing a size smaller. But just imagine we aimed to be wearing a bigger size on the inside a year from now. What if we trusted God for increased capacity, more heart volume, greater kingdom significance a day, a week, a year from now? Because we're just small, ordinary people. Yet we're called to make a big, extraordinary difference because we bear the image of an enormous, extraordinary God. Let's go big before we go home for eternity.

I'd like to tell you a story. It's all about a pencil. So a little boy was watching his grandmother write a letter. At one point, he said, "Are you writing a story about me?" His grandmother stopped writing a letter and said, "I am writing about you, actually, but more important than the words is the pencil I'm using. I hope you'll be like this pencil when you grow up." Well, intrigued, the little boy looked at the pencil. It certainly didn't seem very special, but it's just like any other pencil, he said. Well, this pencil has five qualities, which, if you manage to hang on to them, will make you a better person. The first quality, you are capable of great things, but you must never forget that there's a hand guiding your steps. That's the hand of God, and He always guides us according to His will. Second quality, now and then I have to stop writing and use a sharpener. Now that makes the pencil suffer a little, but afterwards, oh, it's so much sharper. So you too must learn to bear certain pains and sorrows and trust in God, because they will make you a better person. Third quality, the pencil always allows us to use a rubber to rub out any mistakes. This means that correcting something we did is not necessarily a bad thing. It helps us keep on the road to justice. And the fourth quality, what really matters in a pencil is not the wooden exterior, but the graphite inside. So always pay attention to what's happening inside of you. And finally, a pencil's fifth quality, it always leaves a mark. In just the same way, you should know that everything you do in life will leave a mark. Always be conscious of that in your every action. So remember, God's hand guides us. He's at work in our life. God allows sharpening, which might not feel good, but it's for the greater purpose. God has given us a way that our sins may be erased. And the most important part of a pencil, as well as a person, is what's on the inside. And not all pencils or writing utensils are the same, but they're all meant to leave their mark. We have each been created to be used by God to make our unique mark for His glory. The things that we can learn from a pencil.

let everything that has breath. Yep, that was you and I. Well, it's time now for a summer sing-along song. This week, I've chose the song. It's Tim Timmons, and this is the day. And it just reminds us every day to worship, praise and give thanks to God. So whatever we're doing, wherever we are, it's great just to take a few minutes and let's do this together. Let's really declare the words of this song and sing along quite loudly if you like. But just before I play the song, if you've got a birthday today, well, you've got to be singing the loudest. And Alan got in touch this morning and said, my wife Marilou has a birthday today. Could you say happy birthday to her from her husband and son? Well, Marilou, I hope you've got some great plans for today and have a really happy birthday, not just from your husband and son, but all of us at UCB too. So you can definitely be singing along really loud to this song. Are we ready to sing together? Here we go, Tim Timmons.

That's this week's summer sing-along song. I hope you were singing that really loud. It's also a birthday song for Marilou. So happy birthday to you. Enjoy the rest of your day. So we've been getting to know this song a little bit more each day this week, and tomorrow's the final time we get to sing along to it, about 20 past eight. You've got to be there. Coming up in just a few minutes' time at 8.30, Rob Westall with the latest UCB news headlines. And then we've got more great music as we head into the next half hour. Music just like this.

0: UTV News headlines at 8:30. I'm Rob Westall. As an amber weather warning comes into force across London and the Midlands in the next half hour, a union's warning extreme heat in hospitals is causing nurses to collapse and suffer seizures. The Royal College of Nursing has described conditions in some wards as not fit for humans. The UK economy grew by 0.4% between April and June. It's being put down to a growth in the services and construction industries. It's a tense morning for young people in England, Wales and Northern Ireland as they receive their A-level results. The total number of UK 18-year-olds accepted onto degree courses has risen by 3% on the same point last year, with a record high of 262,820 taking up places so far, initial UCAS figures show. And millions of people were able to experience one of the most significant solar events of a generation last night as crowds gathered across the UK to watch through special glasses and improvised viewers as 90% of the sun was eclipsed by the moon. That's the latest UCB News headlines.
1: Thank you. And now look at your Thursday morning weather. Well, it's going to be very warm, becoming hot or even very hot. That's across much of England and Wales. There is a chance of an isolated evening shower in the northeast, and then heavier showers for Northern Ireland and Scotland later. So looking at your temperatures this morning, Scotland and Northern Ireland 20 to 22 degrees and England and Wales 25 to 27 degrees.

0: breakthrough, reminding us that God, he is the God of the breakthrough. He is indeed. Well, it's 25 to 9. So, last night, the question is, did you watch the eclipse in some way or another? Well, I certainly did. So I went home yesterday afternoon, got my two pieces of paper, got one piece of paper flat, and then the other one put a pinhole in. And so I was waiting for it, and then I was watching the television when they were saying, yeah, you can start to see it now in the UK and in England. It's starting to cover a bit. It was really blue skies, lovely clear. And so I went outside with my paper, and you can only see a tiny drawing on it. So I looked, then I went, oh, okay, yep, it started. Went back inside, and then I was watching the television, seeing what it was like in different parts, not just of the UK, but also in Spain and Iceland and places around the world. And then every 5 minutes, I kept going out, looking at my piece of paper and seeing the eclipse on this little piece of paper coming through the little pinhole. Fascinating, isn't it, how they can do that and watch it like that with my back to the sun. And so then I saw it. I think we got just over 90% here in Stoke-on-Trent, a 90% eclipse. But it was really great. You could see it go. It didn't go really dark or anything, but it did look as if it was starting to get dark at the end of the evening and the sun was kind of going down. And it got really still. Everything got really still. And you even felt the temperature drop just a little bit. So I saw that, watched that, and then watched it in other places around the world. Spain looked incredible. I'd love to have been there and seen it there. So I did that. So I wonder if you did, maybe what experiences you had for the eclipse, because the next one they reckon is going to be in 2090. Ooh, that's definitely a long time away.
1: There is a king

You know, we talk a lot about environment. In fact, over the last few years, we've learned a lot about environment and tried to take care of the environment and watch what we do and how we live. And I loved a story that I saw this week. More than 25,000 trees have been planted across Lancashire. That's as part of a major landscape restoration project. Now, alongside the new woodland, hundreds of hectares of peatland have also been restored, creating better habitats for wildlife while helping to capture carbon and reduce flood risk. And it's so encouraging to see long-term investment in caring for the environment for future generations. And just a reminder to you and I as well, sometimes it's just the small actions today that really can leave a lasting legacy for tomorrow, something that we can be looking at doing even today.

0: don't know, I'm really enjoying singing along to that song and getting to know it. Welcome to the House of God. I'd also like to say this morning, welcome to the UCB studio. And Matt Brown is definitely here in the studio. Good morning.
1: I am indeed, and appreciating the cooler temperature.
0: Yeah, it's lovely and cool in here. You open the door to walk into the broadcast department and the heat just like walking off a plane sometimes when you go abroad. Anyway, it's been a busy day or two, isn't it? We've been talking this morning about the eclipse last night. Mm. There I was with my bit of paper and my little pen. But so we talked about that. And we talked about clearing this morning, you know, the results coming through.
1: Yeah.
0: So a lot of people really happy, a lot of people disappointed. Mm. So we've talked a little bit, and I'm sure you're going to mention that as well.
1: Definitely.
0: A little bit later.
1: Yeah, for sure.
0: My question of the day before we move on to what you're doing. Mm. So, if you think of the whole of the UK, what do you reckon's one place that everybody should visit at least once?
1: Oh, wow. Wow. Well, I mean, growing up in the Derbyshire Dales, I'm quite biased about the Derbyshire Dales area. But there's a beautiful dale just outside Bakewell. It's called Monsell Dale. And there's a particular spot where there is a place called the Stable Bar Car Park. There's sometimes an ice cream van there, actually. Mm. But you have such a stunning vista looking down the dale of Monsell towards the old railway lines and the viaducts. And just to experience the beauty of creation in that moment where it's often pretty quiet. And to see the green, to see some of the wildlife that's about there, I'd highly recommend that if you're ever in the area of Bakewell or Chatsworth, you pop up there to Monsell Head.
0: I mean, there's people have been getting in touch this morning, but to be fair, there's just so many places, isn't there?
1: Yeah.
0: So many places I've been that I think, oh, wow. But so many places I still want to go to. Like, I haven't seen the Kelpies. And, you know, the great big canal that goes, the wheel turns round and the canal. I'd love to see that. That's on my to-do list. But, yeah, there's so many places to go.
1: Yeah.
0: But the best place right now is in the UCB2 studio because we've got great music and amazing testimonies coming up. For example,
1: at 9:30, Big Church Festival artist making her radio debut, Summer in Secret, is going to be sharing some of her faith story, what she's preparing for Big Church, and some of her music, which I suspect you may have never heard before. So a bit of an exclusive for you this Thursday morning. And then at 10 past 11... you may be familiar with his voice because he's been sharing the gospel for many years and he's actually here at UCB today. Bernie Dimer will be in the studio sharing his faith story and maybe sharing a bit of what God has placed on his heart as he's changed trajectory slightly in terms of what he's doing. So he'll be here in the studio with me. And of course, the great thing about UCB2 is that you can be within the home of Hope and Worship wherever you are.
0: Mm, absolutely. Even if you're outside, you can take it everywhere.
1: Yeah.
0: It's fantastic. Great. Well, it sounds exciting. I might listen in myself, especially I'm having lunch with Saskia today.
1: Oh,
0: looking forward to that.
1: A few people are going, who?
0: Yeah. So, and we'll see you in just a few minutes.
1: Great. Thanks.
2: UCB2. UCB2. On DAB, online, and also via the UCB Player app.
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5: This is Andrew Palau. I walked past an old warehouse and all I could see was a massive, decrepit building. When it was built, surely it was attractive and functional, but now it desperately needed renovation. It made me think of the story of Gideon in the Bible. God had big plans for the Israelites, but they disobeyed God, they were taken into the hands of their enemies, and there they began to deteriorate. They needed a revival, and Gideon was the one called to this major refurbishing effort, but he didn't feel like he wanted to do it. He didn't feel qualified. He, like an abandoned warehouse, his people were falling apart. And while Gideon heard the call, he questioned God multiple times before he finally forged ahead in faith. Have you been so discouraged before that your faith seems to come to a standstill and the momentum just stops? That is why Paul wrote to Timothy, "For this reason, I remind you, fan into flame the gift of God. For the Spirit God gave us does not make us timid, but gives us power, love, and self-discipline." Let's allow the Word of God to renew and revive our spirits. Gideon doubted at the time, but by faith, he went forward and he went on to rescue his people.

Well, we're just a few minutes away from 9 o'clock, where we've got the latest news with Rob Westall, and then Matt joins you for This Is My Story. Once again, thank you so much for your company. You've been great, and I'm looking forward to spending tomorrow morning with you two on breakfast. Have a great day, whatever your plans are. Remember, special England, Wales, it's going to be so hot today. Make sure you've got suntan lotion. Don't go out if you have to at the hottest time of the day. Drink plenty of water and stay safe. I'll see you again tomorrow morning. Bye-bye and God bless.

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1: UCB News at 9 o'clock. I'm Rob Westall. Hundreds of thousands of students in England, Wales and Northern Ireland are starting to find out their A-level and T-level results, including these 18-year-olds in northwest London.
2: I got an A-star and three A's. I got three A's. A-star, A-B.
1: Initial UCAS figures show the total number of students accepted onto degree courses has risen by 3% in the UK on the same point last year, with a record high of 262,820 taking up places so far. Baroness Jackie Smith, Minister for Skills, acknowledges higher education isn't for everyone, though.
3: And that's why what we're also determined to do is to make sure that there are more opportunities for young people who perhaps learn better practically, who want different ways of learning, the sorts of skills that employers are looking for.
1: Official figures show the UK economy grew by 0.4% between April and June. It's being put down to growth in the services and construction industries. GDP was up by 0.3% in June. An amber weather warning's come into force across London and the Midlands, with temperatures expected to hit 38 degrees Celsius in some areas. People are being warned of travel delays and the impact of the heat on the elderly and vulnerable. Prime Minister Andy Burnham has asked the public to help where they can.
4: We would ask people to check out the advice on the NHS app, particularly about the importance of staying hydrated. And the advice would be to check in on elderly friends and relatives who may need support at this particular moment in time.
1: The water regulators provisionally approved £3.4 billion to improve infrastructure and help the environment. Ofwat says 13 suppliers will benefit from the funding, which will also address rising demand linked to house building and the development of data centres. And millions of people were able to experience one of the most significant solar events of a generation last night. Crowds gathered across the UK to watch through special glasses or improvised viewers as 90% of the sun was eclipsed by the moon. That's the latest UCB News, your next update in an hour.
5: From the Bible. Now to him who is able to do immeasurably more than we could ask or imagine, according to his power that is at work within us. Ephesians 3:20.
6: Well, a huge thanks to Rob Westall for bringing us up to speed with everything happening here in the UK and around the globe. Thank you to Anne for the breakfast show, and a very warm welcome to you to the home of hope and worship for Thursdays. This is my story.

It's 6 minutes past nine. Welcome to Thursdays. This is My Story with me, Matt Brown. Brilliant to be back with you after not a great night's sleep, but that's mainly due to the heat, if I'm being honest. Perhaps you struggle to sleep. Well, be my guest if you want to have a little snooze whilst you're listening to UCB2 this morning. But I would ask that you pay particular attention to the guests that are going to be joining us on today's show. I'll tell you a little more about them closer to the time, but one is a big church festival artist and one has travelled from the other side of the planet to be here in the studio with us later on this morning. Now let's continue the music with one of the new songs that we've added for this month of August, and I love the way his accent comes through in his singing. This is Daniel Cashley with Until My Breath Runs Out.

0: If you have had the privilege or currently have the privilege of being a parent to young children, then one of the supernatural skills that most parents have is that they can distinguish the cry of their own child, even in a group of children. Perhaps in a setting like a park or a school, there's something distinctive about the sound of their cry that impacts your head and your heart and leads to action. There have been a couple of times this past week that the youngest member of the Brown family has cried out due to some kind of mishap or injury. But what do you think God hears when we cry out to Him?
1: This is Hope with God. I am Wendy Palau. What do you imagine God hears when you cry out to Him? Maybe you wonder if He's listening. Maybe you wonder if He's even real. In Psalm 18, the writer says, "In my distress, I called to the Lord. I cried out to my God for help. From His temple, He heard my voice. My cry came before Him into His ears." What a beautiful image. The interesting thing about these words is the writer says, "I cried out to my God." Is He your God? Are you His child? Do you know Him? When you call out to Him, you're not crying to an unknown force in the universe. You're calling out to a Father who loves you and gave Himself for you. Always remember, there is hope with God.

0: And if your name's Grace and you've got your A-level or BTEC results today, I am sure that people may be saying, oh, look at what Grace did. Look at what she's achieved. Now, that's just because that song mentioned the name Grace. But if you or someone in your family has received their results today, I wonder how it's gone. Have they got what they were expecting? Does that mean that the next step of their lawyers is kind of planned out? Or does it mean there is some seeking and searching to do, some decisions to be made? I want to highlight the amazing opportunities we have here at UCB through the UCB Kingdom Academy to come and train in media ministry as part of the programmes that we run. You can find more details about that at ucb.co.uk/academy. But yesterday, we were talking about Romans of Children's Ministry. Today, I want us to talk about the trajectory of our lives. Perhaps cast your mind back. Some of us may need to cast them back further than others. But when you received your qualifications results, that probably had some kind of influence on what you did with your life going forward from that point. So my question to you today is, if you hadn't done what you're doing or what you did before you retired, what would you have loved to have done with your life? This is not about having regrets, but maybe sharing some of those alternative lives that we might have lived. What might you have done with your life if things had been different to what you'd done? Get in touch on WhatsApp 01782 922 220, or email matt@ucb.co.uk. Essentially, if you hadn't done what you do or did, what would you have done?
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1: Hi, I'm Leon Evans from Life Central Church in Hales Owen. One thing I hate is waiting. Yes, I am that person who in the supermarket counts the items in the basket of the person in front of me to try to work out which line will be quicker. But I'm also discovering that waiting can be a gift from God. Who we become while we wait is as important as what we are waiting for. If you are waiting on God, why don't you do what waiters do? Serve. Let our posture be like a waiter, attentive, ready to respond to God and to people. From when will I get out of this, Lord? To what will I get out of this, Lord? And more importantly, what glory?

Brooke Ledgerwood, who's going to be at Big Church Festival in just over 2 weeks' time, as is our first guest on today's This Is My Story, making her UCB2 radio debut. Exciting Christian artist who's going to be sharing some of her music and some of her story with us after our next song, Summer in Secret, is joining us in around about 3 minutes' time.

0: Elim Sound recorded at Spring Harvest with We Say Yes. It's 9:30 and what a summer it has been so far. Now, I'm very thankful, not to rub it in, there is no hosepipe ban in the area that I live at the moment, but I am being very responsible with water. But it has been hot. And speaking of hot things, some new music for you this morning. I'm really excited to share a sound which isn't the usual that you're used to on UCB2. We're known as the home of hope and worship, but you know me, sometimes I'll play something that's a little bit different to engage you in what God's doing through different people and their creativity. And that's the case this morning as we welcome, for her UCB2 radio debut, Summer in Secret. How are you doing today?
1: I'm good. How are you?
0: I'm pretty well, thanks. Despite a rubbish night's sleep because it was far too hot. But
1: it really is.
0: Yeah. But, you know, enjoying life. Very much looking forward to Big Church Festival. We're just over 2 weeks to go. In fact, 2 weeks today, we'll be making the epic journey down to Sussex, ready for 3 days of celebration and Christian community together. You're going to be there, but is it your first time visiting Big Church, or have you been before?
1: It's my first time ever at any Christian festival, so it feels it feels huge, to be performing. That's so cool.
0: What a way to start your Christian festival debut. But you've performed in lots of other places, as we'll hear. But let's backtrack slightly and find out a bit more about you first, Summer. So in terms of faith and church, I understand that you grew up in a family that believed in Jesus and were seeking to live their lives to worship God. What did that look like for you growing up?
1: Yeah, so I grew up with Christian parents and I'm very blessed to have had that upbringing. I feel like it's very classic to say, but my granddad was a vicar. I feel like lots of people have that kind of experience. I went to church throughout most of my childhood and then continued to at university. And then it's really over the past couple years that I've like understood what it means to have a personal relationship with Jesus and like what obedience looks like and how to like live my life in faith.
0: That's pretty exciting. So
1: yeah.
0: I have to ask, was it something that was obvious to you when you were going along to church and maybe other church-related activities in family life? Was it obvious that other people had that personal relationship with God through Jesus? Or was it something that you discovered for yourself later when you were at uni?
1: It's definitely something I saw modelled a lot when I was growing up. And I'm quite stubborn and set in my ways. So I kind of adopted it myself when I was younger as part of my identity. And I was like, these are my beliefs and I'm not moving. But it's only as I've like grown up that I've gone, oh, wait, this is what it really means. And this is how it actually feels.
0: Brilliant. So in terms of, let's talk church music, first of all, because I know for a lot of people, particularly who have family members that are involved in full-time church ministry, one of the first places they start to learn music, aside to nursery rhymes and things from TV programs, is within church. So what style of worship did you grow up kind of getting to know?
1: Such a mixed bag, actually. So the church we grew up in, it was very, very traditional, lots of hymns. But my parents have impeccable music taste. So they raised me on gospel and jazz and loads of cool stuff. And I actually was kept fairly far away from CCM for many years of my life, although my dad is a huge Matt Redman fan. So that was often on in the car.
0: Yeah. Brilliant. Times of 10,000 reasons, face down, let everything that has breath, and so many others. We could go on for probably a couple of hours trying to name all the Matt Redman songs that we know. But that fantastic taste in music from your parents, it's obvious to me, having heard some of your music, that we can hear some of those eclectic tastes and influences coming through in your sound, which I'm really excited to share with our listeners this morning. But let's talk a bit more about how your personal relationship with God develops. It's significant that when You move away from home, you go to university, there's an opportunity for independence that you choose to carry on going along to church. Was there a bit of a journey to finding a place that you could call home in terms of church, or did you just step in one Sunday and go, I've arrived?
1: There was a bit of a journey. I moved to London in like September 2024, and I worked a job that meant I couldn't go to church because I was working Sundays. Mm. And oh my gosh, I really felt it. I really felt like something was missing in my life. And then when that job ended, I was like, I've got to find somewhere to go. But obviously I wasn't raised in London. So I was like, I've got no clue where to start. And I messaged a friend and he had never been to this church, but he was like, you need to go to Holy Trinity Clapham. Mm. And I went one Sunday and I've not looked back. I've been there ever since. And it's been the most wonderful place. I really love it.
0: And would you say that your time there has been a real catalyst in terms of growing in your relationship with God?
1: Oh, for sure. I think it's taught me how to have like a rich prayer life. And that has in itself impacted my creative process. And I think there's fantastic fellowship at that church. And they really encourage everyone to be super involved. So I'm on the worship team and I love that. It's been so supportive. They've been lovely.
0: That's fantastic to hear. And I know it's not the case for everyone, but to have a church that is helping you apply what's taught in God's word to your everyday life and to be proactive in your faith is so key for anyone who wants a living relationship with God. So let's talk music, Summer. You told me before we came on air that you've been singing and learning to sing since about the age of five, but I'm sure you were singing before that. When do you recognize you knew that there was some ability here and it was your main passion that you wanted to go ahead and study music?
1: I had such a love-hate relationship with my voice growing up. Mm. In that I did musical theatre from a young age, but I really thought I was going to be a dancer and that was it. So music kind of, I've always loved music, but being a singer had never really been on the cards for me. And I went through a period as a teenager where I was really afraid to sing and I didn't want to sing in front of people. I've been writing songs since I was 11 and I've always loved that creative outlet. And then that's just kind of snowballed, I guess, into what it is now in that my job is singing and I love to sing and I've got over that fear.
0: Mm, and I was saying to you before we came on air that the fact that you're able to do your passion to make a living and have enough income coming in to be able to cover your costs is not insignificant. It says to me that you're operating within a calling that God has placed on your life, but perhaps you didn't recognize that at first. So talk to us a bit about your journey, because you go off to university in Oxford to study. What happens after you complete your studies in terms of going, okay, what next?
1: I knew that I wanted to perform. So I'd made my degree as performance-based as I possibly could, which was actually quite difficult.
0: Yeah.
1: And then leaving university, I was like, okay, I want to sing, preferably in front of people. I don't really know how to go about that. It's a bit of a silly career to have to pursue. It's very difficult. And I've just been incredibly blessed along the way in terms of the people I've met and the people that really support me that I wouldn't be able to do it without.
0: Mm. So what sort of things are you doing at the moment in terms of gigging in order to pay the bills?
1: I'm doing a lot of function work, a lot of weddings. I love playing weddings. Mm. A lot of pubs where people don't care, but that's okay. Maybe one day they will.
0: And is most of this solo work or are you collaborating with other musicians?
1: I'm part of a couple of function bands. I love being with band. I'm hoping to eventually work up to having my own Summer in Secret band. I love collaboration.
0: Brilliant. And why Summer in Secret? Because I'm not going to give away your birth name, but it's a pretty interesting title for an artist.
1: Yeah, I feel like the in secret part Christians might be able to resonate with or work that part out. As for the name Summer, my manager's daughter named me that, and I thought it was quite sweet, so we've stuck with it.
0: Fantastic. Well, we're going to hear one of your singles that has been released as a first opportunity, but there's significant story behind this, because part of what you're bringing and sharing with people are actually songs that you've received from God through your conversations with Him, through your prayer life. So how does In Your Hands come about?
1: Yeah, I wrote that early this year, kind of reflecting on the past year that I'd had on being delivered from anxiety and kind of what it means to surrender to God, and inviting God into my songwriting process, because I hadn't for a long time. So that's kind of the backstory to In Your Hands, as being like, I know that you've got me, and I know that everything's perfect in your timing. That's the story behind it.
0: Brilliant. Well, we're going to hear it, and I know that you've collaborated with others in order to create this, but we're going to talk more about your sound after we've heard this. It's a first play on UCB Radio, Summer in Secret, with In Your Hands.

0: So that was In Your Hands by Summer in Secret, our guest on This Is My Story this morning. And people will go, oh, that sounds a little bit different. I'm not used to hearing that on UCB2. So let's talk about the creative process, Summer. You get this idea as essentially a download from God whilst praying. How does it then become part of a creative process into creating what we've just heard?
1: Yeah, so I used to say that, like, I hallucinate songs, which is kind of, I don't know, a bit pretentious perhaps, but it feels like I receive the song all at once. So sometimes a bit overwhelming, and then it's on me to write it down and remember as much as I possibly can. And on this occasion, I recorded a demo, super rough demo, and I did my own instrumentation and backing and everything, and I sent it to my producer, and he has made it infinitely better. But that was kind of the process with this song.
0: Fantastic. So let's talk a bit of the nitty-gritty. When you're recording that rough demo, are you just using a mobile device, or have you got some kit?
1: I've got some kit. It's not crazy. I know my way around Logic. I've got a microphone. But that's literally it. For most of the songs that we've done for this album have just been me in my bedroom and a microphone. And those are the vocals that you hear on the track.
0: That's pretty cool. And almost a nod to Daniel Bedingfield, recording some tracks in his bedroom many, many years ago. But brilliant that you've got a team working with you in terms of production and fine-tuning stuff. But I'm conscious there may be young people who have tuned in this morning who've perhaps received their results today and are a bit unsure what they're going to do. Mm. I find it incredibly encouraging that you have followed your passion and being very practical about making it happen. You know, the fact that you've got a producer to work with and that you've got a manager for Summer in Secret is not insignificant. So particularly for those who are interested in music, because obviously you can speak with some authority into that, how did you first start learning your way around software like Logic, which is a digital audio workstation, if I remember correctly, or a DAW for short, which those who know music will be familiar with. But where do you first start with something like that?
1: Actually, I have a story about this. When I was doing my GCSEs, my GCSE music, I had to record a song as part of my composition module. And I didn't know anything about recording music, but I knew that I had written a song that I quite liked. And me and my mum, she's very tech savvy, my mum. We sat down and she figured out GarageBand. We figured out GarageBand together. And then from then I graduated onto Logic. But my advice would be just find a way to create, just make things, make as much as you possibly can. If you know that you're serious about music, just go for it.
0: Absolutely. I couldn't say better. And that brings me a bit of hope in terms of trying to teach my currently 17-year-old in how to use a very old version of GarageBand with some of the kit that she's got. So I shall remember that bit of advice. Now, it's not just going to be your Big Church Festival debut in a couple of weeks' time, Summer, but it's actually your Christian Festival debut. And there's a pretty interesting story behind this in terms of being booked for Big Church 2026, isn't there? Obviously, let's not give away too much detail because we don't want to embarrass anyone or put the spotlight on them. But
1: never.
0: Tell us the story behind this.
1: It feels like it shouldn't have happened. This is absolutely God making a way. As I said, I only wrote the song In Your Hands in January. I only started making Christian music really this year. We got booked for it maybe late February when we shouldn't have. The applications had closed. It was fully booked as far as we were aware. And my manager kind of, I don't know, nosed his way in and said, you need her, you need her on stage. And thank goodness that they actually listened to my music and they put me on. We're very grateful for that. It's a miracle, really.
0: Yeah, and you're going to be performing alongside some pretty exciting artists who are going to be on the Illuminate stage, literally just around the corner from the UCB stage. So if we get a chance, we'll definitely be popping up. Which day are you going to be taking part?
1: I'm on the Sunday.
0: Fantastic. Joining the lights of Jesus Loves Electro as well. I'm going to be there if I can escape my responsibilities at the UCB stage, I'll tell you. And, you know, the song that we've already heard in your hands, I know that for you, that signifies a bit of a shift in terms of your music, particularly for the lyrical content. Talk to us a bit more about what you recognise God has been saying to you and perhaps prompting you to do through his words and through the Holy Spirit in terms of your music going forwards.
1: Yeah, I think I've reached a point where I was questioning myself if I believe that God has given me this gift, if I believe that I'm being obedient to that fact, why am I not making Christian music? Like, where does that come into play? And I think it's fun that I've got a mixture of stuff. Like, not all of my music is Christian music, but there's definitely themes of like God and what he's been doing in my life through my other songs. But it's been a fun shift to kind of, I don't know, change gears and figure out how I can make scripture sing in that way.
0: Yeah, and it's really interesting that it's coming at a time when there is hunger in Gen Z particularly to seek out authenticity, to seek out meaning, and so many people exploring faith. The fact that they can explore their faith through this fresh music is incredibly exciting. So before we finish with an exclusive, yet-to-be-released song by Summer in Secret, just talk to us a bit about what you kind of see in the pipeline, what some of your hopes are, maybe what God has been prompting in terms of next steps, because obviously Big Church Festival is going to create the opportunity for more people to get to know your music. It's the biggest Christian gathering of the church in the UK. So not to be underestimated, the fact that you're last through the door in terms of artists that have been booked this year, also significant. But what are some of your hopes and some of your prayers for what God might do through Summer in Secret?
1: Yeah, I think my biggest prayer throughout this whole process is I feel like I'm being used like a vessel for this. I feel like I'm receiving songs. My biggest prayer is just that it gets to the people that need it, that the right ears hear my music, that it speaks to them in a way that God intends it for. And that's kind of all I can hope for. Like, so much is outside of our control, especially in terms of like being an artist in the digital age and hoping to go viral, that really I just hope it reaches the right people.
0: Well, that is a great heart to have. If you like what you've heard so far, do check out Summer in Secret on music streaming platforms. There are a few videos of some of Summer's earlier works on YouTube as well, if you want to take a deep dive. And if you're on social media, just search at Summer in Secret. But an exclusive for you now. And I must admit, when I first saw the title, I thought, is this a cover of the Bryan Adams song that was number one for so, so long and held a record until recently when Sam Fender and his friend took that title in the UK charts? It's called Everything I Do. So what's this song all about?
1: It came from a word that I was given. So someone told me, like, 1 Corinthians 10:31, like, in everything you do, give glory to God. I'm definitely paraphrasing. And it kind of grew out of that. And it was at a point where I was like, how do I make Christian music? And I felt really inspired by that. And this song has blossomed out of that verse.
0: Well, thank you so much for joining us on today's This Is My Story. This is an unreleased single so far from Summer in Secret, playing the Illuminate stage at Big Church Festival on the Sunday. This is Everything I Do.

0: Love it. 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Huge thanks to Summer in Secret for joining us on today's This Is My Story. If you are going to be at Big Church Festival, the Illuminate stage is where you need to be on Sunday if you'd like to catch her making her live Big Church Festival debut. You can follow her on social media at Summer in Secret and do check out more of her music on music streaming platforms. But right now, we're going to wish Poway to the latest UCB news, which Rob Westall will have for us after David Leonard's.
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1: UCB News at 10 o'clock. I'm Rob Westall. UCAS figures show more than a quarter of a million students have secured an undergraduate place at a university or college as they received their A-level and T-level results. That's up 3% on last year. Grades are out across England, Wales and Northern Ireland. Technical qualifications have also been awarded, and Alan Sodi from the Federation of Small Businesses warns it's getting harder for apprenticeships to follow post-16 study.
2: Part of that is the pressures that there are on small businesses, including costs, including other pressures as well, which is making it more difficult for them to be able to afford to take on new people or to take a chance on someone who might need quite a lot of nurturing and training.
1: It's claimed nurses are collapsing at work due to extreme heat, with conditions in hospitals described as not fit for humans. The Met Office is forecasting temperatures of up to 38 degrees today, with a fresh amber weather warning now in force across parts of England. Katie Sessays, whose 16-year-old son Mohammed Secker drowned in a South Yorkshire lake during May's heatwave, is warning teenagers of the dangers of swimming in open water. Andy Ainsworth, head of the Christian ministry Aquasports, which took place last week in Buckinghamshire, says such deaths can be avoided.
3: Don't ever go into water unless you have got the right people, the right equipment, and it looking lovely and feeling like it might be refreshing is not a good enough excuse to go in. It keeps happening, and how we get that message out there is important.
1: Britain's economy unexpectedly grew in June. Official figures show GDP rose by 0.3%, with movement in services and construction. The water regulators provisionally approved £3.4 billion to improve infrastructure and help the environment, off what says 13 suppliers will benefit from the funding. And a British millionaire is committed to fund legal representation for Christian street preachers who face police action. Businessman Samuel Leeds says he's outraged and shocked to see Christians arrested for preaching in a Christian country. That's the latest UCB News. Your next update in an hour.
4: From the Bible. Honour the Lord with your wealth, with the first fruits of all your crops. Then your barns will be filled to overflowing, and your vats will brim over with new wine. Proverbs 3:9-10.

Philippa Hanna and Israel Houghton with Till the Whole World Knows. It's 5 minutes past 10. Well, I trust you enjoyed the conversation and the music from Summer in Secret. Brilliant to see what God is doing through people much younger than I, following their passions and following their convictions, and God speaking to them and directing their creativity. Wonderful stuff. And the next song that I'm going to play echoes some of the sentiments of Summer in Secret's Everything I Do. It's about bringing our whole lives, placing them before God, submitting every aspect of our lives and sharing it with God, that people might see the things that we do and give glory to God. Just as Jesus spoke in the Sermon on the Mount about that city on a hill that cannot be given, lighting a lamp, not putting it under a bowl, but putting it on a stand so that it gives light to everyone in the house. And it's quite a chilled song. It's one of my favourites from back in the days of the worship lounge. Hunter Blake with Every Part.

And may that be your prayer today. Jesus, you can have it all, every part of my soul, my mind, my heart, my being, my family, my career, my finances. The list goes on, of course. Well, still to come in this hour, we're going to be hearing about one organization that celebrates 80 years this year, an institute that is seeking to make the world a better place by coming together people of different backgrounds to grow in their faith and to set out God's intentions for this planet that he created. We've also got the new song from Ellie Limebear on the way, and Dave's been in touch. Dave, I will answer your question a little bit later on because he's got an interesting question for us. But before that, have you checked out any of the episodes of UCB2's The Worship Room on YouTube or in the video section of the UCB Player app? The latest episode is from Hope Stream Worship. And to give you a bit of a taste of what you can experience when you go and engage with the whole episode, this was recorded live in The Worship Room, and it's called Jesus, It's You.

0: Guillaume and René here on UCB2 with Walking on Water. Just a quick reminder, it's Thursday, so between 1 and 2 this afternoon, Lydia's hosting Prayer Breakthrough, and Pat Cox from UCB's Prayer Line will be joining you. 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On the way next, today's classic praise track, taking us back quite a number of years, Graham Kendrick bringing us something out of the archives.
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1: This Is Our Story is a new book from UCB, tracing the journey of United Christian Broadcasters over four decades through opposition, breakthrough, and extraordinary moments of God's provision. What began with a simple vision and a handful of people willing to trust God has grown into a ministry reaching millions across the UK and beyond. It's a story of faith in action, of lives changed, of ordinary people stepping forward even when the past wasn't clear. But this is not just a story about the past. It's a reminder that God is still at work today, still speaking, still moving, and still inviting people to play their part. You can order your copy of This Is Our Story at ucb.co.uk/our story.
2: This is Salam. I serve the Lord in the Middle East with Help the Persecuted at http.org/UCB. The Christian converts in this region first come to faith. They encounter a life-threatening dilemma. Do they tell their family and friends about the invaluable treasure they've just found, or do they keep it for themselves? Sharing their faith could result in ostracism or abuse from their family, loss of livelihood, threats, torture, or even death. The why of sharing Christ is understood, but our persecuted brothers and sisters need the Spirit's guidance in the when and how. Join us in praying that the Lord makes these new Christians as wise as serpents and innocent as doves, faithfully sharing the gospel

having far too much fun at the end of there. That was today's classic praise track, courtesy of Graham Kendrick. Wake Up, Oh Sleeper. But when was it first released? Well, it was originally released on Graham's live worship album, Is Anyone Thirsty?, which came out around about 31 years ago, back in 1995. What were you doing back then? Well, Graham was writing this song based upon Ephesians 5:14, Wake up, O sleeper, rise from the dead, and Christ will shine on you. Echoing the themes of spiritual awakening, light overcoming darkness, and renewed vitality in Christians. It was captured in a live setting with guest musicians like Noel Robinson and Phil Crabb, and the album aimed to foster an energetic communal worship atmosphere. Things have come on quite a bit now, haven't they? But Graham is still releasing new songs, and long may he continue to do that, as is the prayer for each of the artists that we play here on UCB2, including this young lady. Might be time to get your dancing shoes on.

0: The unmistakable sound of Ellie Loimbert's number one single, Give Me Joy. A place that brings Christians from totally different backgrounds together to learn about each other, grow their faith, and with the aim of making the world better, is turning 80 years old. A fundamental question asked by church leaders in the wake of the Second World War led directly to the World Council of Churches Ecumenical Institute, which is based in Bossey near Geneva. Reverend Dr. Lawrence Ayoamadi, Dean of the Ecumenical Institute, told UCB Current Affairs presenter Vicky Gibbons that the Institute's founders had a simple motive.
1: The question, what could the churches have done differently? How could the churches have contributed to ensure the war didn't happen, or at least that situation wasn't as bad as it was after the war? Bringing people from different contexts, different cultures, different churches to see that they are not enemies, that we are one family, one people of God, called to the same goal. Done not by academics just reading books, but by lived experience. So people live together, they pray together, they eat together, they learn academically, but then also they learn by engaging with one another. Mm. 80 years afterwards, I think the vision has remained the same. I think the same questions the churches could still be asking, the same questions today. What could we do differently in a world we live? And this is where Bossey comes in. So it's the same vision, but trying to reinterpret this vision in a new reality that we live today.
2: What do you make of some of the challenges that we face, not only when it comes to unity within the Christian community, but the wider world? Because I know you said recently, the world needs leaders who can listen deeply, speak responsibly, and build those bridges other than walls.
1: In the summer, we have a summer course where we bring Jews, Muslims, and Christians together. And especially in the world where we are today, where the whole link between religion and politics is so it's so hyped and it's used to breed violence and whatever. Some of them would say, it's my first time of getting into contact with a Jew. It's my first time of getting into contact with a Muslim. Of my first time of getting into contact with a Christian from this denomination, that denomination. And what is interesting is that when they leave, it's like a snowball. They take what they have learned here and they take it with them. Perhaps we cannot turn the whole world around in one blink of an eye, but just by creating these little bubbles, these young people, they go back and they challenge their churches. They challenge their context. They help them to realize that there is the need to work together.
0: That was the Reverend Dr. Lawrence Ayoamadi, who is Dean of the Ecumenical Institute of the World Council of Churches. 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

So, to address the question that Dave from Loughton has been in touch with, and you might be interested to know the answer to this. Dave says, just a quick one, Matt. Good morning, by the way. Good morning to you too. Is it possible to get the Worship Lounge episodes on Listen Again anyway? That's a question that I can't answer, but I will ask it on your behalf. But there is a PS attached to this question from Dave. Did Bernie come in yesterday to record your interview? I bet you're thinking, how did Dave know that? I happened to message him on Facebook. Get you, Dave, getting in touch with the guests on This Is My Story. Well, in fact, he was here at UCB yesterday, but he is still here. He was on UCB One a little earlier on Talking Point, and he's going to be joining me live in this studio after 11 o'clock. I'm pretty excited. Having listened to some of Bernie's biblical wisdom from Christianity Works on UCB One, particularly on a Friday evening, on my way to pick one of the kids up from Scouts. So it's going to be interesting to know more of the story behind the man who's been sharing the gospel for so many years, so effectively, thanks to God's grace. Bernie Dimer joining us in just under half an hour's time.

0: Rachel Morley with Let's Hope Again. And when you think about some of the stories hitting the headlines, not just in the UK, but around the globe, it could be easy to lose hope. But our hope is in Jesus Christ, the author and perfecter of our faith. And it's wonderful to be able to remind you of that each and every day here on UCB2. So thanks for being part of what God has been doing through this ministry for 40 years, and we believe is going to continue to do. Thank you for being part of the UCB family, and really being family and friends to those of us who get to share with you on this brilliant home of hope and worship. It really is a privilege. Now, I have eyes on Bernie Dimer. He is on the broadcast floor and will be joining us at 10 past 11, as all our guests do on This Is My Story. Very much looking forward to him being with us and sharing some of his wisdom and experience of how God has been at work in and through his life.
1: The home of hope and worship. This is UCB2.
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4: Hi, this is Gaynor Vanderhagen, Christian author and Bible study group leader of Equippers Church, Surrey. John 6 describes the disciples in a boat as a strong wind was blowing and the waters grew rough. Verses 20 to 21 says, "But he said to them, 'It is I, don't be afraid.' Then they were willing to take him into the boat, and immediately the boat reached the shore where they were heading. Perhaps you have been treated unjustly by your manager and didn't get the promotion that you so deserved, or weren't chosen for a specific job that you applied for. Maybe you haven't been able to get married yet, and you're wondering whether it will ever be possible. Whatever storm you are going through, be encouraged and trust that Jesus sees. He will come to you in your storm, whatever that looks like, and is able to help you make up for lost time."

Some soaring lead guitar there on Timothy Paul Milner's Every Nation, which brings us close to 5 minutes to 11 o'clock. Peter Wooding is standing by to bring us the latest UCB news update with all that's happening in the UK and indeed around the world. Things for us to be considering praying about and how we might pray for ourselves and, of course, for other people. And please, in these next few minutes, do be praying for Bernie Dimer and myself as we prepare to share conversation about Jesus.

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2: UCB News at 11 o'clock. I'm Peter Wooding. Top A-level results have risen for the third year in a row. 28.5% of all grades were marked as A or A star. Figures also show a record number of 18-year-olds secured a place at their preferred university. Head of UCAS, Dr. Joe Saxton, thinks the recent push for technical learning mustn't come at the cost of higher education.
3: Choice matters to them, and I think it's really important to keep this in context. There's still only a third of those 18-year-olds leaving school and college who are going on to university. When people talk about too many, I think there are still plenty more who could be going.
2: Water companies have been given the green light to hike bills to fund infrastructure investment. Ofwat has provisionally approved a package of £3.4 billion that will be spent on things like environmental protections. As we brace for highs of 38 degrees today, the mum of a boy who drowned in a lake is warning teenagers of the dangers of swimming in open water.
4: I go through pain every day, pain every night, and one day, just something like this, take your child away from you. It's hard, and I don't wish this to happen to anybody, anybody.
2: Kadisi says 16-year-old son Mohammed Seker died in South Yorkshire during the May heatwave. She wants improved safety at open water sites following dozens of deaths. A British millionaire is committed to fund legal representation for Christian street preachers who face police action. Businessman Samuel Leeds says he's outraged and shocked to see Christians arrested for preaching in a Christian country. And the economy grew unexpectedly in June. Economists say the sunny weather, World Cup excitement and the ceasefire in Iran helped GDP rise by 0.3%. That's the latest UCB News. Your next update in an hour.
5: From the Bible, I have been crucified with Christ and I no longer live, but Christ lives in me. The life I now live in the body, I live by faith in the Son of God, who loved me and gave himself for me. Galatians chapter 2, verse 20.

0: end of Christ.
1: It's just about to turn 6 minutes past 11. That was Lucy Grimble. And in terms of not being ashamed of the gospel of Jesus Christ, that is certainly the case for Bernie Dimet. Bernie has been integral to the ministry of Christianity Works for many years. Christianity Works is a non-denominational media ministry. Their sole purpose is to proclaim the gospel of Christ through the media around the globe to help people enter into a rich, dynamic relationship with God. They do that by producing Christian television and radio programs in over a dozen languages that they provide free of charge to hundreds of Christian, community, commercial, and government-owned radio stations and television stations throughout the world. Each week, literally millions of people hear about Jesus through their Bible teaching programs. Bible teaching that's passionately faithful to the scriptures and equally relevant to the issues that people are dealing with in 21st century life. And that's because it's the reality of those involved. And it's the reality for Bernie Dimet, who joins us after this song.

0: Elevation Worship with Alleluia here on This Is My Story. It's 10 minutes past 11 and the man himself is in the studio, sat opposite with me, and you may have been familiar with his voice, you may have watched some of his content, and it may have played a part in your own Christian walk. But we're going to find out a bit more about his own Christian walk today. Welcome to UCB2, Bernie Dimer. How are you doing, Bernie?
1: It's great to be here. I'm doing really well, just in the time zone, so it must almost be time to go back to Australia.
0: Yeah, you've had a bit of time to adjust the body clock. Been here for almost 2 weeks now, yeah?
1: Yeah.
0: So what have you been up to while you've been in the UK?
1: Well, I shoot my daily fresh devotional videos up north in County Durham. And so we shot close to 200 episodes in 5 days. And then I've had a bit of a chance to do a bit of touring round. And I must say, the country's looking brown.
0: Yes, it is indeed. And not related to my surname at all, but obviously the heat we're experiencing. But of course, in Australia, there's been extreme weather and the results of extreme weather happening in recent years. And we're seeing some of that in the UK at the moment. Now I've got the British talking about the weather out of the way. We want to get to know you in a bit more depth. Now, it's been 10 years since you last visited us here at UCB, but there's more to your story than the last 10 years. So you became a committed Christian age 36. Talk to us a bit about what life was like for Bernie prior to that. Did church ever feature?
1: I grew up Catholic. In fact, my father was studying to become a Catholic priest in Europe when World War II broke out. So fortunately for me, World War II broke out, and I am very much a baby boomer. I studied hard at school. I have a very high IQ, and I was very arrogant about that. I finished high school and I went to the Royal Military College, Duntroon, which is our Sandhurst. Studied to become an officer in the Australian Army, did that for 10 years, and then formed an IT consulting firm with some fellow Army officers, which we took international and grew quite large. Yeah. So for me, before becoming a Christian, it was all about success. It was about money. It was about recognition. I used to travel all around the world speaking at large conferences thinking, boy, I am so good at this.
0: Yeah.
1: You know, that was that. I had pride the size of a small planet, really. And that hardness, I guess, alienated a lot of people looking back on it. But the more I chased success, the emptier it became.
0: Yeah.
1: Really. I mean, look, I had gold-plated taps in the ensuite and you know, drove a fancy car. And none of that actually worked. And the more it didn't work, the more I chased it. Until when I was about 35, my first wife left me for my best friend. And I understand why that happened, right? And I'm looking back on it. I wasn't a bad person, never abused anyone, but I was a hard person, a driven person. And it was in the middle of that I almost took my own life.
0: Gosh.
1: I was standing on an 8th-floor hotel balcony in Brisbane, and something or someone was pulling me over the edge, and I felt someone pulling me back inside again. I don't know how long I stood there, but I'd been reading a Gideon's Bible the night before. God bless the Gideons.
0: Yeah.
1: And I went inside and I knelt down by the bed, which my parents taught me that's what you did when you prayed. And I said, God, if you're out there, now would be a really good time. That's all I had, and that's all it took.
0: Wow.
1: Life got worse from there. You know, anyone that's been through divorce and custody and settlements, and it was just awful.
0: Yeah.
1: You know. But this abiding joy started happening inside me. And I don't know if you've ever experienced this with tears pouring down your face, but a deep sense of joy, right? It's so bittersweet. I wouldn't wish it upon my worst enemy, but I wouldn't trade it for all the tea in China.
0: Yeah.
1: You know, that journey. And look, given who I was, God had to hit me over the head with a lump of 4B2, right? Otherwise, because I hated you Christians, honestly.
0: Yeah.
1: You goody-two-shoes, self-righteous people, you know. So the Apostle Paul and I get on pretty well.
0: Yeah, I'm sure. I was going to say, you know, maybe not to the extremes of Saul before he became Paul, but understandable. And, you know, people, I'm sure, may relate that they've found themselves going down the road of self-importance, of adulation from other people, and receiving glory for what they're doing, seeing the success and using that success to enjoy life. But as you say, it was feeling very empty. And then in that moment, a very simple prayer. So how does God begin to break through in your life?
1: Well, it turned out that a couple who I had persecuted because they were Christians, they'd been praying for me for 18 years to come to faith. And I was an impossible case, man, I'm telling you. They can't hear me pray now without having a tear in their eye. Like, it's unbelievable to them what God's done. But they dragged me to a church in a place called Wollongong, which is my hometown, about 80 kilometres south of Sydney. And I could still preach that sermon.
0: Yeah.
1: It sounds corny now. The sermon was God is calling you. And when all you Christians were standing around after the service drinking your instant coffee and eating your little iced Vovo biscuits, I went outside and sat under a gum tree and gave my life to Christ.
0: Wow.
1: And it all began from there, you know. It was, and then I ended up in a little church in a place called Oyster Bay in the southern suburbs of Sydney. There would have been most 25 people in the congregation.
0: Yeah.
1: And they were like a hospital. In fact, they'd had a prophecy many years before that they would be a hospital church.
0: Wow.
1: And that hurting people would come to them. And that's exactly what they were.
0: Now, I can remember following my marriage breakdown and trying to work out what life was going to look like as a part-time father, what life was going to look like for a season of being single and trying to put myself back together with God's help. I'm so thankful to the church family that God placed around me. He walked that journey with me, and, you know, I relate. The church I was at, there was a prophecy about it being like a harbour where the ships go to be repaired, ready to go back

0: I went there, and the very first service, after the service, the pastor, Phil Littlejohn, said, "Hey, a few of us are having lunch at my place. Do you want to come?" Now, that doesn't happen so much in churches anymore. I wish it did.
1: Yeah.
0: Right? Because that was a critical turning point for me, that I was welcome in that community. And they laughed with me. They cried with me. They, especially Phil, and he just faithfully got up every Sunday with his small congregation, and he taught the Bible. Right? He opened God's Word, and there is such power in God's Word. And that's where I got the conviction that there's power in the Word. And in fact, that's where I found a little brochure for a Bible college. And I went and applied for that Bible college, and I knew nothing. I mean, I didn't know the Old Testament from the New Testament. I remember a lecturer talking about Job, and I'm flicking through the Bible. I think, I wonder if they mean Job, you know?
1: Yeah.
0: And yeah, it all just went from there.
1: Wow. So in terms of hunger for God's words, obviously you were getting some really great Bible teaching in those sermons, but was Bible reading something that you struggled with at first in the early stages of relationship with God?
0: In part because the Bible is a confusing collection of 66 books. If you don't know where each of the books fits into the story of Israel and the story of God's redemption of humanity. But, you know, going to Bible college helped a lot because you were like on steroids in terms of learning what God's Word was about. And I was like a sponge, man. I just soaked it up soaked it up, and it just transformed my life.
1: So at what point do you take some of that knowledge, some of that wisdom that you've gleaned, and get the conviction that this is not just good news, it is the best news? How do I start to share that with other people?
0: Well, there was a half-unit elective. I remember going to my pigeonhole at Bible college and pulling out a piece of paper, and they were offering a half-unit elective on media.
1: Mm.
0: And I just felt really compelled. I had no idea why, right? I just felt really compelled to do that. And the guy that did that was the head of the Ministry of Christianity Works, although it wasn't called Christianity Works back then.
1: Yeah.
0: So I did that half unit, and then I had to do two semesters of practical field training with the ministry. So I did that with Good News Broadcasting, as it was known then, Christianity Works. That guy, the CEO, was then pulled because he sexually abused a child on our premises.
1: Oh, gosh.
0: Yeah, so he didn't go to jail, but he almost did. And one thing led to another, and then the board approached me because I had leadership skills to step in as leader. The timing wasn't right, but eventually I stepped in full-time into a ministry that was pretty much dead. We weren't producing any Bible teaching for radio, which was our core business. And fortunately, I was young enough and stupid enough in my faith to go, "Okay, God," and off we went.
1: Yeah. And, of course, you've seen significant turnaround when you consider the position that the ministry was in all those years ago. But one of the distinctive things for those of us who've accessed Christianity Works content is that it's so relevant to daily lives. So has that always been the intention of what is now Christianity Works, that it needs to be life-applicable teaching?
0: Look, it's easy to be relevant and not biblically faithful.
1: Mm.
0: There's plenty of that going around.
1: Yeah.
0: It's easy to be biblically faithful and not relevant, so you come off sounding like a Tyndale commentary, right? And my passion was always, and as a communicator in the IT industry, my passion was always where the rubber hits the road.
1: Yeah.
0: And so my endeavor always has been to be first and foremost biblically faithful. But secondly, intensely relevant to life.
1: Mm-hmm.
0: So that's the only way I know how to do it. So that's how I do it.
1: And it certainly works. It does what it says on the tin, because it enables people to, you know, relate at a personal level, which is one of the gifts of radio and television. When that's done in the right way, people feel like you're speaking to them specifically. And one of the parts of my training when I first arrived here at UCB was thinking about who's the person that I'm addressing when I talk to this microphone. Obviously, at the moment, I'm talking to you, but I know there are other people listening. And That's

0: something that I really struggled with. And I'm sure, Bernie, not to put words in your mouth, but you must recognize that life before you were a committed follower of Jesus, you recognize that even in those times, God was preparing you for what you were going to do through Christianity Works. So do you recognize that sometimes speaking on those platforms enabled you, along with that media elective, to be in a position to start to work out how to do this?
1: Look, totally. God doesn't waste anything. And in my consulting firm, there were three of us who were partners. I was the youngest of the partners. But Graham Pratt was our managing director. He was the lieutenant colonel in the army.
0: Right.
1: Then Mark was the major and I was the captain, right?
0: Yeah.
1: And Graham was a very wise, still is, he and I still talk every week, a very wise man and a great communicator. And he taught me a lot and mentored me. And mentorship is a lost art in society. He mentored me. And we often spoke at conferences because we talked about rubber hits the road stuff and people would hire us as consultants because we knew what we were talking about. So, a lot of that, it just prepared me. And what I try to do, I often get the feedback from someone who's been listening. It's like Bernie's sitting in the car next to me and I go, yes, that is exactly what I want to do. I want to have turn my monologue into a dialogue and to have some theater of the mind so that we can construct a relationship, even though I can't see the person who's listening.
0: Yeah, and I love when I've witnessed that in some ways. My late dad, who had Alzheimer's for the latter years of his life, would sometimes reply to me as Mum and Dad were listening to UCB2 on their smart speaker, and it just enabled that connection to happen. And I give you full permission, if you're listening even right now, to respond to what we're saying, because you're as much part of the conversation as the two of us here in the studio. Now, not to dwell on past life before Jesus, but you talk about God taking that 2x4 and really working on you. We know that true worship comes out of place of brokenness, but God is in the art of breaking things down so that he can make them more beautiful. I'm going to hazard a guess, given what you described life was like before Jesus, there's been significant sacrifice on your part, Bernie, in response to the sacrifice that God made through Jesus on the cross. Talk to us a bit about some of the process that you went through in order to be renewed and become a closer follower of Jesus.
1: Look, for me, it begins with the Word of God and reading the Word of God. I don't read a chapter at a time.
0: Yeah.
1: I might read 5 verses. I might get stuck on the first half of a chapter for a month, right, and just read it and think about it and go, you know what, this is for me. I'm the angry guy. I'm the sinner. Because we can take God's word and say, that person over there should listen to this, right?
0: Yeah.
1: But I took it personally. I read the Bible and took it personally. And secondly, I read it as though it was true because it is. And you can't help but be changed. And yes, there is sacrifice. My wife and I have now been married for 26 years. And she will tell you that over that period, I have become a much softer and gentler person.
0: Mm.
1: You know what? That's what's meant to happen.
0: Yeah.
1: Right? If I read a quote from A.W. Tozer recently, and he said, if your life hasn't been changed after you gave your life to Christ, you're probably not saved.
0: Mm-hmm.
1: Because the Holy Spirit moves in, God moves in, Jesus makes his home in us, and he calls us to change. There's not enough teaching or preaching, in my view, about repentance and holiness. I'm sorry to use, you know, Christianese words, but turning away from what we know is wrong and becoming more and more like Jesus, because that's what's meant to happen.
0: Yeah. And the only way that can happen is through the transforming power of God's word, which is what we're so passionate about for the ministry of UCB. And make light or condemn any of the content that's out there, but sometimes different interpretations of Jesus, like Franco Zeffirelli's Jesus of Nazareth with Robert Powell, or The Chosen, or The Passion of the Christ, that can sometimes influence our understanding of who Jesus is, when the actual authority is God's word, which we have available to us. And to view that through such a personal lens is something that all of us can learn more about. And we're going to learn more from Bernie after we've taken a short break for a new song for this month from Red Letter Society. This is On the Altar.

0: It's a little after 11:30, and with me here in the UCB2 studio, the home of hope and worship, is Bernie Dimer. Now, Bernie, we're talking a bit about things that you had to lay down and how God worked through Scripture in order to make you more like Jesus, that your wife could share testimony of that, but she's not in here with us, so the testimony is coming from you today. But let's talk more
1: lucky
0: about
1: thing there.
0: Some of the things she could tell us, I'm sure. Oh. No, only joking. But let's talk about Christianity Works specifically, because you say when you first arrived there, the ministry was pretty much dying a death, and yet now, years later, there's content in dozens of languages and millions of people accessing this on a daily basis in different ways. How does God work through a team of people that are just seeking to be obedient to serving him and grow Christianity Works into what it is now?
1: I wish I could tell you it was because of my brilliant strategic planning, but that would be a bald-faced lie. Like, when I started, I had no idea about media. I didn't know anybody in Christian media in Australia.
0: Yeah.
1: And I was moving us out of our offices because they were too far from my home, and they were back at the back of Hope 103.2, Christian radio station.
0: Yeah.
1: And there was a guy sitting there in a rented office called Nathan Brown. These Browns are everywhere.
0: We are.
1: Nathan Brown. And I just felt God say, go and ask him. So I walked in and I told him what I was doing. And he went, oh, mate, he said, there's so little Australian content. I'd love to help you. And he was with Michael Youssef's ministry. So technically, he could have seen it as competition, right?
0: Yeah.
1: But he didn't. Very gracious guy. And he got us on maybe 20 stations. I spent the last $3,500 that we had in the bank because we had no donors. Last $3,500 on producing some half-hour Christianity Works programs. And that got on to about 20 stations fairly quickly. And then things seemed to escalate. When I was in my IT business, I used to go to conferences because you would meet people.
0: Yeah.
1: And especially if you spoke credibly, people would want to come and engage you. And that's kind of how Christianity Works began to grow internationally. Just attending conferences and meeting people and asking them whether they'd like to take our programs. I remember going to a conference in Ghana, in Accra, in Ghana, and there was a guy sitting next to me who couldn't speak English, but to be fair, I couldn't speak Swahili.
0: Yeah.
1: But his offsider translated for us, and all of a sudden he got really excited, and he leans down to his briefcase and pulls out the Christianity Works program CDs that have just arrived from Australia that he's going to play on his station. So things just kind of snowballed, and God's Spirit moved, and it's a kingdom. And as long as we're not in the business of building empires but building God's kingdom, God blesses that graciously. And now, I mean, the other night in Leeds, I caught up with our Hindi translator who lives in Leeds. And as you said, lots of languages now, Swahili, Afrikaans, Zulu, all sorts, Nepalese, Chinese. And God just brings people. I say, can I translate this into Hindi? Sure, go for it. And off we go.
0: Yeah. Now, one of the things I want to pick up on is that conversation that you had with Nathan Brown, who, thanks be to God, was kingdom-hearted and kingdom-focused.
1: Yes.
0: And said, sure, I want to help you with this. As well as recognizing that God's word has transformed your life and transforms the lives of anyone who is open to reading God's word, contemplating, seeking God through it, you talk about being prompted by the Holy Spirit there. So talk to us about the infancy of your relationship with God in terms of the Holy Spirit and learning to recognize the voice of God and respond to it.
1: I think sometimes when you're young in your faith, God does grab a megaphone because he knows you're not quite as good at hearing his voice. And the call to step into the ministry of Christianity Works was so dramatic in my life. I was ironing one afternoon and God just hit me between the eyes and felt called into doing this. And I kept saying, but Lord, if I'm going to tell people about Jesus, they need to see you and not me, because I knew I had a big ego, right? Mm. I knew that was a problem. And of course, put me on radio where they don't get to see me. And it wasn't for many years afterwards that I felt released to do television.
0: Yeah.
1: Right? I just wasn't ready spiritually to do that.
0: Mm.
1: And in fact, from the call to step into a media ministry until when God actually used me was 8 years.
0: Right.
1: Right. I was in a hurry, but God wasn't.
0: Mm.
1: So, I often find, you may find this too, that I'm reading the Word and a scripture just pops out of you. You think, I've read this a million times before, but it's really hit me today.
0: Yeah.
1: And God principally speaks through His Word. If you want to hear God speak, read the Bible. If you want to hear Him speak audibly, read it out loud, right? Because it is God's Word. It's God speaking. And then you see God do things and you get a sense, like stepping back from the leadership of Christianity Works after 21 years. I mean, I'm a type A, highly driven guy.
0: Yeah.
1: And God has to work in you to cause you to step back. I've seen too many leaders hang on beyond when God's done.
0: Mm.
1: And it's not pretty. It's not pretty at all.
0: No.
1: I mean, everyone could see that God was done with Saul except Saul. Right, in the Old Testament. So, I just get this sense. And then I'll listen and pray and pursue. I mean, I've got a few ideas of what comes next. Not that I will stop producing Bible teaching for Christianity Works.
0: Yeah.
1: But I have more time on my hands now that I'm not a CEO. So what does God want to do with that time? And so I'm praying through that at the moment. I have some ideas.
0: Yeah, and it's been said so many times by so many people. It's not a retirement, but it's an opportunity to put on some fresh tires for the laps that are still to come. And of course, you continue to be really active in creating engaging, biblically faithful content that people can apply to their own lives. But there have been so many people that have got in touch as a result, sharing some of the impact that the ministry has had upon them. Are there any particular testimonies that you recall sharing that have maybe taken you by surprise sometimes and made you feel, gosh, I never would have thought that in that moment God would take those words and use them in this way?
1: There was a little old lady called Elsie who every few months would send in some postage stamps as her donation to the ministry.
0: Mm.
1: And whenever that happened, my wife, who worked in the ministry, would ring me and say, Elsie's stamps have arrived. And she once sent in these five stamps with a letter to say, look, I've had my house almost burnt down, we've had floods, we've had everything else, but God saved me and God's been here and God's been looking after me. He split the rock and opened the water for Moses. I send these stamps in faith that He will change life. This faith-filled letter, which, by the way, I still have on my phone.
0: Yeah.
1: And so we took her five postage stamps and we used them in the next mail-out. And a woman not 3 kilometres from where Elsie lives replied. She sent a donation slip in and it was torn in half and then stuck together with sticky tape. And she said, your newsletter arrived just as I was about to take my own life. My husband and daughter had gone out. I'd written them both notes. The tablets were sitting on the table. And she said, then I read something that you wrote in the newsletter, my favorite Bible verse. You didn't choose me, I chose you. Jesus in John, can't remember the chapter.
0: Mm-hmm.
1: And she said, you just saved another life. And so I rang Elsie. I mean, look, we have supporters all over Australia, and Australia's a big place, right?
0: Yeah.
1: So I can't say that Elsie's stamp went on that woman's letter, but I rang Elsie and I shared that with her and we both cried over the phone. You know, God does things that you just don't expect.
0: Mm. And I'm sure there are countless other stories
1: that
0: completely unaware of as well.
1: We have a whole website, christianityworks.me, which is people sharing what God's done in their life through Christianity Works. And it's only got the most recent testimonies, and you can scroll and scroll and scroll, and they just keep coming. And I feel like a bystander, you know? I just wander into a boring little grey radio studio, nothing as flash as UCB2, I'm telling you.
0: Oh, you're too kind.
1: Right? And do what I do, a little sort of myopic, short Australian with grey hair, and God uses that, and I'm just gobsmacked that He does.
0: quite a contrast to the gentleman he described at the start of our conversation, when we consider, really, it was about building your own kingdom, having more influence, having success, and all that accompanies that. What strikes me is that sat before me in the studio this morning is a man who seeks to get out of the way and let God do what God is going to do. So give us a bit of inside information. When you're preparing to record some television or radio content, what's the process in terms of preparing for that?
1: I do about 1,100 and something episodes of messages a year. Right? So it's a bit. And I, on my phone, have at least 150 ideas. I see things. Like, you might see the car in front of you turns right without putting his indicator on, and you sort of, right?
0: Yeah.
1: I think, right, there's a great example, goes into the phone. Or I'm reading the word and something jumps out, goes into the phone. So I have, when I sit down to begin preparing, I have no shortage of ideas.
0: Yeah.
1: I've never yet, praise God, sat down and thought, oh, what am I going to say? That's never happened. So, and then I just go into the God's word. I will do some analysis of the scripture because, look, we can do all things through a verse out of context, right? And it's easy to take a verse and, like when I do the daily devotional message, 2.5 minutes, it's really easy to pick a verse and take it completely out of context.
0: Yeah.
1: And I mean, the devil does that all the time. So I will then do some exegetical and hermeneutical analysis of that verse. And then the ideas that I've got, marry those, and writing is fairly straightforward. I do a lot of editing, by the way. I will edit a piece 6-7 times before it's ready.
0: It's so good to hear the preparation that's involved there. And obviously what you've shared there, Bernie, is coming out of a place of intimate relationship with God. It strikes me that your brain has been wired so that as you approach life, as you witness things, as things happen in your own life, there's the God perspective in there. What would God have me do in this situation? Why am I responding from a place of the flesh rather than the spirit in this situation? And how do I make it right the next time? I think that's key to why Christianity works has been so relatable for people. But let's also recognize the provision that God has made for this ministry, because you guys have given all this content worldwide absolutely free of charge to people. And so there are some brilliant saints that are supporting this work, aren't there?
1: Absolutely. And whether it's Elsie with her 5 postage stamps or the guy in a pinstripe suit with his office on the 42nd floor looking out over the Sydney Harbour, they all count and they all matter. And people give sacrificially and generously. And we treat every gift seriously. We have to be good stewards of what God's given us. There's no wasting. There's no excesses. You know, you have to use it well.
0: Mm.
1: And then God honors that and you keep going. I mean, we have a much smaller budget than UCB, but then again, we don't have to keep multiple radio stations on air and do all of that sort of stuff.
0: Mm.
1: But every penny is used very, very carefully.
0: Yeah, and God has clearly opened doors for there to be so much reach across so many nations around the world. And obviously it's given you the opportunity to travel a bit in order to create content and connect with some of the people that you're partnering with in terms of translating and in terms of sharing these broadcasts. I guess that gives you quite a unique perspective on what God is up to in different parts of the world. Since you've been back in the UK over the last almost 2 weeks, have you picked up on a noticeable difference of God at work compared with a decade ago?
1: I think people in the UK are doing it a lot tougher today than a decade ago. And I know we're not allowed to talk about politics today because there's something happening down the road that we can't talk about.
0: Sure.
1: But I think the financial stress that people are under, the concerns over the effectiveness of government in this country, the immigration story, the cost of electricity, there are so many pressures on people today. And I think it's your job and my job to speak certain hope into those difficult places. because a lot of people aren't anti-Jesus. They just don't see him being relevant to having to pay the power bill next Thursday.
0: Mm.
1: And so we need to speak certain hope. God has always provided for our ministry. I have seen God do such amazing things. And when we honor God, when we're obedient and faithful and good stewards of what he gives us, God honors us.
0: Yeah, he absolutely does. We're almost at the end of our time together today, Bernie, but I do just want to mention a few of the comments that have been coming through. Dave saying, it's encouraging hearing Bernie talk about his Bible reading. I often feel at a loss when the Word isn't talking to me. The human response of, I must be doing something wrong. Amanda says, good morning to you both. So encouraging to hear Bernie say biblical truth first and then as relevant as possible and for the power of faith. Praise God for how he guides us each step and at the same time, when we're humble enough, transforms us for his glory.
1: Amen.
0: So as we close today, Bernie, you talk about reading the Bible through the lens of how is God speaking to me directly? And there are so many different resources, Bible reading plans out there, some that focus on, well, let's learn about the character of God through reading his word. Let's learn the whole story of God's love relationship with his chosen people that we now get to be a part of. Do you still continue to read the Bible through that lens of, God, would you speak to me and transform me?
1: Yeah, absolutely. When I first started Bible teaching, I found myself reading the Bible in order to preach it, rather than reading the Bible in order for God to speak to me and deal with the stuff he needs to deal with in my life. And so I read the Bible for me. And if something jumps out of that for a message, great, I'll put it on my phone and come back to it later.
0: Yeah.
1: But I read the Bible for me. I've just finished reading the book of Nehemiah and the grind of building that wall. And it just reminded me of so many things and leapt into my heart. And yes, sometimes, like one person said there, it doesn't feel like it's for you. But then I stop and I pray and I start again and I look at it again and God invariably brings something out.
0: Yeah. Bernie Diamond, it's been such a pleasure to speak to you on UCB2 today. And we go now to a song that declares the truth about God's word. If you've not got a Bible, get hold of one. Even if you access it through an app or through a website, get into God's word and allow him to transform you through what he's going to say to you. You can find out much more about Bernie and the ministry that he continues to be a part of by heading to christianityworks.co.uk. But this is Leland with Better Words.

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2: 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And of all the things in this life, one of the biggest things that can squeeze God out is the desire for more. More money, more stuff. And then when I've got enough, I'll make space for God. But this parable is saying, you know, how much is enough? And how do you know you're going to be able to keep on pursuing that?
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3: Hi everyone, my name is Anne Calver and I'm pioneering a new movement called Unleashed. I believe we're in an hour where the Holy Spirit is breathing upon the children of God. And I was reminded of Ezekiel chapter 37. Then he said to me, prophesy to the breath, prophesy, son of man, and say to it, this is what the sovereign Lord says, come, breath from the four winds and breathe into these slain that they might live. And we see these dry bones begin to come alive in the valley and rise like a mighty army. And in John chapter 20 and verse 22, Jesus breathes on the disciples and says, receive the Holy Spirit. And I feel like the breath of God just wants to come and fill you with fresh life today.
4: 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Well, let's whisper away to the midday UCB news, which Peter Wooding will have for us after this.

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2: UCB News at 12 o'clock. I'm Peter Wooding. The number of top A-level grades has gone up for the third year in a row as results are opened this morning across England, Wales and Northern Ireland. Meanwhile, the Department for Education says over 65% more T-level students receive results this year. Molly was one of those pupils getting a grade in animal care at Leeds City College, with moral support from her mum, Freya.
3: Merit. Feel very relieved. Weight off my shoulders.
4: It's been a nervous few days and, you know, a bit tense, but I'm so proud of what she's done.
2: A rare amber weather warning is now in place in some parts of England, with temperatures forecast to hit the high 30s. As temperatures soar, the mum of a boy who drowned in a lake in May is warning teenagers of the dangers of swimming in open water. She wants improved safety at open water sites following dozens of deaths. Andy Ainsworth, head of Aqua Sports, which took place last week in Buckinghamshire, lost her brother. She says such deaths can be avoided.
5: Year in, year out, we are hit by the headlines that too many young people are losing their life because they're going into places which look idyllic but are so unsafe. You never know what the current is like in rivers, how deep something will go, how cold things will get. And yeah, it's just incredibly, incredibly sad.
2: The rate of UK growth has slowed, but the economy remained resilient despite the Iran war. Official figures show gross domestic product rose by 0.4% in the second quarter between April and June. And the waiting list for routine hospital treatment in England has fallen slightly. NHS figures show an estimated 7.27 million procedures still needed to be carried out at the end of June, relating to just over 6 million patients. That's down from 7.28 million at the end of May. That's the latest UCB news. Your next update in an hour.
6: Thank you, Peter. It's too hot in some parts of the UK. A dry, sunny and very hot day across many parts of England and Wales. Humidity levels also high for some, but cloudy across Scotland and Northern Ireland, with showers which will be possibly heavy and thundery during this afternoon and this evening. Taking a look at the temperatures heading in to this afternoon, lows in Scotland of 17 to 19 degrees, but highs of 26. In Northern Ireland, around 20 to 23 degrees, and across England and Wales, lows of 23 to 25 down the west coast, but highs of at least 33 degrees during the latter parts of this afternoon. But of course, it is going to keep rising, so we may even hit 35 or 36 degrees in some parts of southern England later. Please do take care.
7: From the Bible. But the wisdom that comes from heaven is first of all pure, then peace-loving, considerate, submissive, full of mercy and good fruit, impartial and sincere. James 3:17.

6 minutes past midday. Good afternoon. It's Matt Brown with you for the final hour of today's This Is My Story. And that was a great song from Noah Cleveland. My anthem is My Saviour Lives. All glory, honour and power to our God. Thank you so much to those of you that got in touch during the conversation with Bernie Dimet. Joyce from Crawley saying, so much encouraging in the messages from Bernie this morning. Please come often. Yeah, Bernie, if you are listening in the side room that you're in right now, we would love to get you back on UCB next time you're here in the UK. And Amanda saying, Bernie shares such maturity in navigating ourselves and all the challenges of life. Thanks so much for having him on the show. Well, if you'd like another opportunity to listen back to that conversation, it will be broadcasting again on Sunday morning between 11 and 12 as part of my Sunday show. But we've got the word for today on the way at 12:30. I'll tell you more about what today's is dealing with after Rebecca St. James and her little brothers. They're going to be at a big church festival in just over 2 weeks' time for King and Country. This is Kingdom Come.

If you are going to be at Big Church Festival over the August bank holiday, if you don't see any other artists, make sure you catch For King and Country when they're on the main stage. You will not be disappointed. That I can guarantee. Now, to today's word for today. Great Expectations is a novel that was written by Charles Dickens. But expectations can be one of the key areas that causes most frustration and most stress. The expectations that we put on other people and the expectations that we put on ourselves. If we set the bar too high, we're going to be disappointed. We're going to be frustrated. So let's use biblical wisdom when it comes to evaluating our expectations and learn how to navigate when we maybe don't meet them a little better and a little more biblically. Evaluate your expectations is what we're dealing with in today's word for today in about 17 minutes.

Dimas Cortez with I'm Ready, which brings us to today's Lunchtime Hymn, which is a 19th century hymn written

Titanic. It was in 1856 that the tune composed by Lowell Mason became the standard and most widely recognized tune in the United States and globally for this hymn. But then another tune in 1861, written by John Backus Dykes, became the preferred tune in the United Kingdom. Then, again, in 1872, Arthur Sullivan of Gilbert and Sullivan, favoured by British Methodists, wrote the tune Propio Deo. Eyewitness reports and popular lore claim that the Titanic ship's band, led by Wallace Hartley, played this hymn on deck as the Titanic sank on April the 14th in 1912. Today's rendition of this lunchtime hymn is brought to us by Aaron Firth, Leslie Parker, and Brendan Guyett. It was recorded as part of the worship at Spring Harvest a number of years ago and is nearer, my God, to thee.

We're just 6 minutes away from today's word for today. And as we just had our lunchtime hymn, just a reminder, Sunday evenings here on UCB2, Simon Law hosts great hymns from 8 through until 11 o'clock. 2 hours of traditional and choral church music, including so many hymns that we know and love, bringing a rich tapestry to our Christian worship heritage. And then the final hour, more modern hymns, which could be considered hymns of worship, songs of worship, during that final hour between 10 and 11 p.m. Simon's knowledge of church music historically is unfathomable when it comes to my knowledge, incomparable. So it's so brilliant to have him host that each and every Sunday between 8 and 11. But I will be bringing you a little sneak peek in terms of what Lydia is going to be bringing when she returns for her second shift, as she does each Thursday, as well as hosting afternoons this week. Whilst Abby continues her holiday, she'll be hosting Praise Now following the drive show between 7 and 8. I'm going to sneak in and see some of what she's going to be playing and share it with you after the word for today, which is on the way next after John Stratton and Praise the Lord.

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1: The word for today is evaluate your expectations. In Psalm 62 and verse 5 we read, "My soul, wait thou only upon God, for my expectation is from him." We all have expectations of others. Many times we may not be totally aware of our expectations, or we don't express them, or will not acknowledge that they are unrealistic. Therefore, they can cause us a great deal of frustration. Failed expectations will always create stress if we allow them. Unfortunately, some of the most harmful expectations are the ones we have of ourselves. I should be able to raise 3 children, have dinner on the table each night, work 10-hour days, and look perfect when my husband walks through the door. Make a list of your key expectations, beginning with the most important people in your life, and list your key expectations of each person. Try to be objective in whether they are realistic. Understand the origin or core reason for an expectation. Have you shared these expectations? If not, why not? Do you fear rejection? What is the worst that could happen? Are you willing to negotiate some of your expectations? To preserve your peace, there may be instances in which you have to eliminate certain expectations. The psalmist wrote, "My soul, wait thou only upon God, for my expectation is from him." That means you may have to expect less from people and more from God. Don't set yourself up to be frustrated. Bring your expectations before God for evaluation. Let him weed out the unrealistic ones and give you the courage to express the ones that need to be communicated. Trust God to influence the hearts of those involved so your expectations don't become a source of stress for you or them. That's the word for today on UCB. Thank

0: Home.
1: Meredith Malden and Upper Room there with Home. The last word of the song is, in fact, the title of it. So, it's Thursday. Praise Now on the way this evening with Lydia Oakes between 7 and 8pm, where she brings you some of the brand new music that we've added for this month of August, as well as some high-energy praise. So when I'm umming and ahhing, do I play another new song? Or do I play something high energy for your Thursday lunchtime? Of course I'm going to go with the high energy option, because I don't get to play those songs other than pretty much once per week. And this song I've handpicked because I've never heard the whole thing before. But judging by the intro, I think I'm going to like it, and I hope you will too. Another opportunity to hear it this evening here on UCBT between 7 and 8. And a bit of a nod to Bernie Diamond, because it is the Parachute Band, who are from Australia, and it's called Come to the River.

0: And just a health announcement. That song, of course, is referring to the river of God. It's that river where you can be washed clean. Please do apply good sense, common sense, and safety when you're around bodies of water, particularly in the hot weather. There, now that that's done, we can get back to business. And prayer is high on the agenda this afternoon, isn't it, Lydia?
1: It sure is, yeah.
0: What's that then?
1: So we've got Pat Cox of UCB Prayer Line joining us as we start this afternoon's show, Prayer Breakthrough, every Thursday. Thank you for getting in touch with some of your prayer requests, praise points. Breakthrough@ucb.co.uk is the email. Still send them through, of course, or through WhatsApp on 01782 922 22. Send them through, and yeah, I'll make sure to check that as we go through the hour. But yeah, it's so good to just take an hour in the week to pause, to pray. You know, the eclipse that happened yesterday, that was a moment to people gathered together, people on the news. I don't know if you were following it on the news, but yeah, people everywhere just gathering, and they're all looking at this same thing, this thing that we can all share in. But, you know, it's a bit like prayer. That is what we get to do every Thursday here on UCB2, to gather together. You know, you might be scattered, you might be at home, you might be on a break at work, wherever you are, to tune in, to pray, and to bring all these things to God, who sees and knows.
0: Yeah, even if it's just listening in to what Pat and Lydia are sharing and bringing your amen into the conversation this afternoon, it is such a privilege to be able to do that together as family, in unity, all joined together by Jesus, our Lord and Saviour. So, prayer breakthrough for the first hour.
1: Yeah, 1 till 2.
0: Then what?
1: Yeah, we're continuing to think about prayer. So the Bible tells us that Jesus went to solitary places to pray. And I wonder, is there a place that enhances prayer for you? A place that you feel led to, you feel invited to? Because I know that we have a prayer garden here at UCB. That's what we call it. A team that just maintains it, and it just looks beautiful in every single season. Mm. But I wonder, is there a place that you feel led to go to pray?
0: Oh.
1: Yeah.
0: Interesting. You got me thinking now. Well, very much looking forward to your company. And then tomorrow, I would say last show covering for Abby. But it isn't, is it?
1: No, next week, yes.
0: Sticking around, because I, ladies and gentlemen, boys and girls, will not be here next week. So Abby's going to be doing This Is My Story.
1: Musical
0: chairs. Before we get ready for the week running up to Big Church Festival, and lots of great worship on as well with Lydia between 1 and 4 this afternoon. Then you're back this evening with some of the new music and some high energy stuff, as we just heard.
1: Yeah.
0: This is kind of on the borders of high energy, I would say. But when it comes to prayer, one of the key things, feeling led to a particular place to pray, is that we need to recognize the voice of our shepherd, of course, the good shepherd being Jesus. So, rather than talking to a horse, rather than saying to a sheepdog, come by, let's simply pray. Lead on, good shepherd.

0: That was Patrick Mayberry and the guests on today's show, just in case you missed them. First up, we heard from Summer in Secret, a fairly new artist who's going to be performing on the Illuminate stage on Sunday at Big Church Festival. She shared a couple of her songs with us and how God is leading the way, particularly lyrically, in terms of the music that she's starting to release. 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And there'll be another chance to hear from Bernie on Sunday morning between 11 and 12.
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4: 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Choices. We make them nonstop. Researchers tell us that we're deluged with thousands of media messages that influence our lives daily. Our mobile devices are a big part of the problem. Researchers indicate that we check our phones about 150 times a day. The noise of all those combined messages can make us distracted and confused because we're literally becoming overwhelmed with information. So, today, take a break from the noise to listen to God's quiet voice of direction. Proverbs 1:5 instructs us to let the wise listen and add to their learning, and let the discerning get guidance. So turn off the noise and turn on the silence of God's voice. It will be the best choice you make today.

Deborah bringing us to the end of our time together for today's This Is My Story. But fear not, on tomorrow's This Is My Story, Big Church Festival debutants, I believe, I should probably check my info, Celtic Worship will be joining us at 9:30, and we'll be hearing once more from the founder and CEO of Prayerstorm, James Aladarin, ahead of their event happening this month in Manchester, Battle for Britain. Have a brilliant rest of your Thursday. Stay cool or stay dry, depending on where in the country you are. Lydia on the way after the latest GCB news from Peter. See ya.

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1: UCB News at 1 o'clock. I'm Peter Wooding. A rare amber weather warning for extreme heat has been expanded to cover more of England, as forecasters predict we could be on course for the hottest day of the year so far. It could reach 38 degrees Celsius in some places as the fifth heat wave of the summer peaks. Alexandra Huggins with Christian charity Faith in Later Life has this advice for how our church community can reach out to their elderly neighbours during the extreme weather.
2: Instead of saying, "Let me know if you need anything, catch up this afternoon," would you like me to collect your prescription? Or another great one is, would you like to come over? And so it's just being proactive and actually helping our older friends to say yes to things that they don't so easily say yes to.
1: Meanwhile, a union says nurses have been collapsing from heat exhaustion as they try to work in wards where temperatures are sometimes more than 30 degrees Celsius. The Royal College of Nurses says conditions in some hospitals are so hot they're not fit for humans. Health Secretary Yvette Cooper says the government wants to fix the problem.
3: That's why we're also putting £6.7 billion into the capital improvements, the repairs, and that includes new cooling systems across our NHS.
1: It's been a morning of tension and relief for hundreds of thousands of teenagers as A-level students across England, Wales and Northern Ireland open up their results. The number of people getting top grades has risen for the third year in a row. Five water companies in England and Wales have been given the go-ahead to hike bills. It's after the regulator approved a £3.4 billion investment plan. And the rate of UK growth has slowed in the past quarter, but experts say the economy remained resilient. GDP went up 0.4% between April and June. That's the latest UCB news. Your next update in an hour.
4: From the Bible. But you are a chosen people, a royal priesthood, a holy nation, God's special possession, that you may declare the praises of him who called you out of darkness into his wonderful light. 1 Peter 2:9.

0: Kickstarting the show this Thursday with Rejoice. It's based on Philippians chapter 4 and verses 4 to 7. And it is an epic love story here on UCB2. 4 minutes past one, and from one till two this afternoon, we're joined with Pat Cox of UCB Prayerline. How are you doing? Did you catch the eclipse yesterday evening?
1: Yes, slightly, yes. Well, there were quite a few clouds going past, but I've seen lots of other photos of it, and it is amazing.
0: It's just something beautiful that everyone everywhere just gets to share in, and to just see the beauty of really God's handiwork in the sky, painted in the sky. It's beautiful. And maybe that was you too, getting to catch that yesterday evening. Well, thanks so much for switching on your radio, tuning it in. And just as we people are scattered everywhere, just sharing in something, well, that is what we're going to do at this hour, as it is at prayer breakthrough one till two. And just really aware of students and parents, carers, grandparents who collected A-level results today, as in England and Wales, it was the results day of A-levels. And I just feel like we should start with a general prayer, no matter what the results are. You know, whether you're celebrating, whether there's feelings of disappointment, some mixed emotions, but just knowing that God sees you right where you are, and he's got good plans for you as you keep on taking those steps forward with him. So let's just start with a general prayer for students and for those. Thanks, Pat.
1: Let's pray. Father, we thank you. We thank you that the wait for A-level results is over. But Lord, we thank you too that you have the future. You have these young people's future in your hands. And whatever those results, good, bad, indifferent, Father, whatever they are, you have got plans for these young people. Father, we thank you that you say in Jeremiah 29:11, I know the plans I've got for you, declares the Lord. Plans to prosper you and not to harm you. Plans to give you hope and a future. So, Father, we pray that. We thank you for those that are excited by their results. But, Father, we pray too for those that are unsure now, that maybe the future isn't quite turning out the way they hoped. But, Lord, you have got a perfect plan for them. And even though that may not be what they were hoping for right now, we know that your timing is perfect. Mm-hmm. So, Father, we pray for peace, for families, for the young people, Lord, with their results, that, Father, they would know, they would just claim you as their Lord, and that you have got their future in your hands, and they are safe. Whatever happens, you can work all things together for good. So we thank you, Lord. We thank you for those young people that are rejoicing and not rejoicing with their results. We pray your blessing on them in Jesus' name. Yeah. Amen.
0: Amen. Amen. Continuing with your prayer requests, but first we've got this one. What a saviour.

0: What a saviour and what an awesome God he is. Thanks so much for tuning in to UCB2 and to Prayer Breakthrough. Continuing with your prayer requests, where Kim has got in touch a request for her son, Matthew, and said, please pray for my son, Matthew, who pray for his salvation and for healing for his mind and emotions. He's dealing with some anger and fear issues, but also a deliverance from bad influences and deception, and for reconciliation with his family, for him to forgive others and for God to direct his paths. We're joined with Pat Cox of UCB Prayer Line, and we're praying for you, Kim, and for your son and your family.
1: Let's pray. Father, thank you that Matthew has that precious gift of a praying mom. So, Father, we pray with Kim now for Matthew. Lord, so much going on for him. And, Father, how, as a mother, your heart just goes out to your son. Father, we just pray now that you would bless Matthew. Lord, we long for him to come to know you. And, Father, we pray now for all these, for his need for healing, his need to know you. Father, we bring all these issues, emotional issues, to you. Father, that the kind of people that he's mixing with, Lord, just protect him. Father, we pray now, as we bring him before you, that you would bless him. Father, we pray to, as in Job 1, you say, have not put a hedge around him. Father, we ask now that you would put a hedge around Matthew, that you would protect him from anything, any wrong influences that would seek to do him harm. Father, we ask now that you would draw him close to you, that you would open his heart to receive you, that he would see his mum's faith, his mum's love for him, and his mum's love for you. But Father, we pray now that you would bless him and protect him, that you would bring along people in his life who can influence him for good, who can draw him close to you. Bring him along people in his circle of friends, Lord, who know you, who can encourage him and bless him. But Father, we pray too that, Lord, you would draw him close to you, open his heart and his mind to receive you. And we pray your blessing and protection on him now. In Jesus' name, amen.
0: Amen. Amen. It's a blessing, the people that God can bring into our lives. And another request for a son, another praying mother, Tricia, who said, some time ago, you prayed for my son who has learning disability. He swallowed a pebble, and when the doctors removed this, he noticed some lumps. At a later date, these were tested and found to be cancerous. Finally, the doctors have gotten around to calling him into hospital today, this Thursday at 4 p.m. for surgery on Friday morning. And we'll not know how bad they are until they actually operate on him. But please pray for him and the surgeons that the recovery will be quick. Praying for you, Tricia, and for your son. Thanks, Pat.
1: Oh, Father, we thank you. It's hard to know sometimes how you work all things together for good. But Lord, even just this swallowing the pebble, Father, if that hadn't happened, we wouldn't have found these lumps. So Father, we can praise you that you are in this. And Lord, we ask now, Lord, with Tricia, that Father, as he prepares today for surgery tomorrow, that Lord, he would know that you are with him. Father, we thank you. We thank you that you know his mum. And Lord, we thank you that you know him. So Father, we pray your blessing on him. We pray, Lord, your blessing on all those that he's meeting today as they book him in, as they do all those preliminary tests and things that need to go on before you go for surgery. Father, we pray tonight that he would know your peace, that Father, he would be at peace as he awaits for the surgery tomorrow. And Father, we pray too that surgery tomorrow morning would be straightforward, it would be simple. And we pray too, Lord, that your will be done, but we ask, Lord, that it would not be cancerous. Father, we pray that whatever they find, they can deal with. And Lord, we pray for peace for Tricia in the waiting today to go in, waiting tomorrow for that operation to go through. Father, we pray your blessing on her. We pray that she would know your encouragement that you say in Joshua 1, do not be afraid, do not be discouraged, for the Lord your God will be with you wherever you go, even in hospital, even in that waiting time. Father, just bless Tricia and her precious son. Father, may this operation be smooth and successful. Father, just bless him and that medical team tomorrow. In Jesus' name, amen.
0: Amen. Yeah, we don't always know how God works all things together, but he does. What an awesome God he is. Mm.

0: for Wickham. And do we believe it? Our God is an awesome God. Well, continuing with it, your prayer requests this hour, 1 till 2 p.m. at Prayer Breakthrough here on UCB Year 2. Abigail has been in touch and said, please pray for me because my blood sugar levels, they're up and down. Recently, they've been low, but they're up again now. Also, please pray because I'm struggling to ask a church friend something. So I've written it down, but the problem is that when I see my friend and she asks me about what I want to ask it, it's like I'm fighting thoughts and feelings in my mind about the question. So please pray for me to overcome the thoughts and the feelings. We're joined with Pat Cox of UCB Prayer Line. We're praying for you, Abigail.
1: Oh, let's pray. Father, we thank you for Abigail. Father, thank you that you know her and you love her. Lord, you know the struggles that she's having with her thoughts and her feelings. Father, we pray now that she would know that you've overcome them, that you can give her that strength and that peace. Father, thank you that you give us that peace which passes all understanding. So, Father, we pray that now. We pray for Abigail, Lord, as she's struggling with this question she wants to ask her friend. Mm-hmm. Father, may she know that you go before her, you go beside her, you take her by the hand. So, Father, just bless her now. Lord, we thank you that you say to her in Proverbs 3, trust in the Lord with all your heart and lean not on your own understanding. In all your ways, submit to him and he will make your path straight. Father, I pray that Abigail would know that, Lord, as she trusts in you, that you will make her path straight. You will enable her to ask this question, to get the support, the help that she needs. And Father, we pray too for this problem with her blood sugar levels. Lord, we pray, Father, that she finds peace, that those levels might just level out to, Father, that whatever's causing them to go up and down, that, Father, she would find that and she would be able to relax and be able to find that healing in you. Father, thank you that you meet all of her needs and we can trust you for all of these things. So, Father, we pray your blessing on her mind, on her body, in Jesus' name. Amen.
0: Amen. He's a God who understands, who fully knows all of our needs. Susan has been in touch with a request for her brother and a sister-in-law and said, could you please pray for my sister and my brother-in-law? There's tests that have shown that he's low in iron and iron tablets haven't solved the problem. So he's now awaiting test results to see if he has cancer. My sister is a Christian and her husband does go to a church. He made a commitment to a Billy Graham crusade over 30 years ago before they got married. And they're both trying to hang on to their faith, but are understandably quite worried. And he's in his 70s. Praying for you and for your situation. Thanks, Pat.
1: Thank you, Lord. Father, we bring Susan's brother and sister-in-law before you. Father, we thank you for them. Lord, we ask now that, Lord, in the waiting, in the anxious time of waiting for test results, that they would reach out for you. Father, thank you that Susan is praying for them. Thank you that the brother has a praying sister. So, Lord, we know that you know all about this situation. Father, we pray now with her that you would bless him, that, Father, in the waiting, in the anxious time, that they would seek you. Father God, we thank you that you offer peace, you offer hope. Mm-hmm. Lord, you are the healer. And Lord, whatever these test results reveal, Father, we thank you that you can walk this journey to recovery with them. Father, thank you that you never leave us alone, that you are there always. So, Father, we pray now. We thank you, Lord, that they have a faith. We pray, Lord, that through this time, it would enable them to see their need to draw closer to you, to draw their strength, their hope, and their encouragement from you. So, Father, we pray your healing on Susan's brother. We pray that these test results would be helpful, would reveal what the problem really is, and that it would be treatable. Father, we bring this before you as the great physician.

0: Father, we pray for peace for Susan as well in the waiting. But Father, we thank you that we can trust you with them. So we pray your blessing and your healing on them. In Jesus' name, amen.
1: Amen. You know, already this hour, it's been so good just getting to hear other people praying for other people, bringing those requests. And it's how God, you know, uses people to draw us closer to him. It's been good getting to hear from you. And also, it's good to hear some new music here on UCB too. This is CC Winans.

0: New music here on UCB2. Worthy of it all. Worthy by CC Winans. Hey, welcome to the show. If you've just tuned in, it is a prayer breakthrough. And continuing with your prayer requests, we joined with Pat Cox of UCB Prayerline. And for this request, having recently moved house, I can kind of understand the highs and the lows of this process, how it's really a journey. Well, Lillian said our house has been on the market for 23 weeks. The first sale fell through with just a few weeks left to go. We received another offer, and again, we only have a week or so left to go. And I've been praying daily for it to go through, but the more prayers, the better. I also love how you said patience through the storm. And yeah, we're praying for you and for this whole process, Lillian. Thanks, Pat.
1: I think moving house is one of the most stressful things that you can do. But I've moved house many times, and I think always, although it's stressful and it falls through sometimes, we've always got the right place in the end. So let's pray, Lillian. Father, thank you for Lillian. Thank you for her faith. Lord, we pray your blessing on her now. Father, just help her through these last remaining week, Lord, before this house sale goes through. Father, she's experienced disappointment before. Lord, this is not stranger for her. So, Father, we pray now with her that, Lord, you would bless her, that this sale will go through. Father, we thank you that you have that right place for her to move to, that your timing is perfect always, even if it's not our timing, but your timing is perfect. So, Father, we trust you. We trust you for the right house for Lillian in your timing. But, Lord, we pray too your blessing on her, that she would know your peace as she waits, like waiting for exam results, Lord. Just give her that peace now that you've got this. That whatever happens, you will bring her through this storm. You are there with her in the storm. Father, thank you. Lord, we just pray now that she would know your peace, that she would know she's not alone in this. And Father, as we join her in praying that you want that this next house offer will go through to completion and she can move into that promised house. So Father, we pray your blessing on her, your peace on her, in Jesus' name. Amen.
0: Amen. He's with us even in the storm. Well, another request, one of also moving house, but a different situation. Anonymous got in touch and said, "You prayed for me a few weeks ago as I was separating from my husband. Praise God, we've stayed together and we're making a fresh start on our marriage. We're communicating better than before and we've had a lot of honest discussions. And I thank God for this. But please pray that it will continue for our children, one of whom is struggling with what has gone on, and that he would help us as we look to move house." And you also mentioned, Anonymous, Micah chapter 6, verse 8, to do justly, to love mercy, and to walk humbly with your God. We're praying for you.
1: Father, we give praise with Anonymous that this marriage is going forward. Father, we pray your blessing and your protection on it. Father, we thank you for this fresh start that they're making. We thank you, Lord, that they're able to communicate better. Lord, we pray now that you would enable this to last, to go on, to move to the next level. Father, just bless them now. Thank you for their honest discussions. Thank you for the love that they have for each other. The love that brought them together in the beginning, the love that created these children. So, Father, we pray your blessing and your protection on their marriage now. And, Lord, we pray for their precious child who's struggling. Father God, be with them. May they know your presence with them. Lord, walk with them, guide them. Lord, in their struggle of all that's gone on in the past, Father, we pray for healing here. We pray, Lord, that they would see the love that their parents have for each other, and the work that they're doing on the relationship. May they learn from that. May they find their stability and their security in you, because you are the one who never changes. Whatever goes on in our families, you are the one constant. You love us unconditionally. So, Father, we pray your blessing. We pray your healing and your peace on this child that's struggling. And, Father, we pray too for the right timing for this move of house. Lord, we ask now that you would bless them and you would protect them as they look together as a family to make this next move. Lord, we ask that they would continue to walk with them, surround them, Father, with people that can bless and encourage and just give them that support that they need right now. But Father, we pray to your blessing and we praise you, Lord, for what you're doing in their marriage, in their family. Father, bless them and encourage them now, we ask, in Jesus' name. Amen.
0: Amen. Yes, we praise you, God. And thank you that you're the one that is in it all.
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1: It is Olivia Lane with Songs About Jesus, and that is what we're all about here on UCB2, sharing about Jesus, about the good news. And this hour we're taking time to pause to pray, to bring those prayer requests and those praise points to God, who knows the situation. And this one from Rachel, who said, "Dear Pat and Lydia, and please could you pray for my neighbour, Sheila's brother. He was involved in a bike accident yesterday. He's broken collarbone and ribs, and overall in a bad way." And yeah, as we're joined with Pat Cox of UCB Prayerline, we're praying for you, for your situation.
2: Father, this sounds so painful. Lord, we just pray now for Sheila's brother. Father, you know the pain that he feels right now with his broken collarbone and ribs. Lord, we pray that he would know your peace. Lord, we ask that these bones would heal speedily now. Father God, we ask too, as he deals with the pain and just all that's happened after this bike accident, Father God, we ask that he would know your presence, that he would know your peace. Father, we thank you for Rachel, for her neighbour. Lord, just bless them now. Mm-hmm. Bless Rachel. Give her wisdom in how to support her neighbour's brother, how to support her neighbour, Lord, with this painful injury. Father, we pray for recovery, for quick recovery, Lord, from this accident. Father, we ask that you'll bless him, that he would know that you are healer. Lord, we ask that you would, that he would know that you are with him in the pain. Mm-hmm. Lord, just bless Rachel's relationship with her neighbour, Sheila, that, Lord, she can be a support and an encourager there, that she would know that she's praying for her brother. Father, just bless these neighbours now, and bless Sheila's brother as he heals. Father, may he look to you for peace and for recovery. So we bring him before you now, in Jesus' name. Amen.
1: Amen. Amen. And a similar situation, Jay, who said, "Please, UCB family, pray for me. I had major surgery several months ago and I'm doing well, although there are days that I don't feel great and I struggle, but I know that the Lord is with me and who I depend on. I am a believer in the power of prayer." And that's why we get to do what we do, believers in the power of prayer. We're praying it for you, Jay.
2: Father, we thank you for Jay. Thank you, Lord, that for that faith, for that trust that she has in you. Lord, we thank you that the surgery she had went well. But Lord, we pray now that she would know you, your strength, Lord, as she copes with the recovery time. Father, be with her in the difficult days. Be with her when she's struggling with the pain. Father, may she know that you will never leave her or forsake her. Father, may she know your strength guiding her. Father, thank you that you are our shepherd and that we lack nothing. Father, thank you that you give us those beautiful images in Psalm 23. So, Father, I pray now that you would indeed lead her beside quiet waters, that you would enable her to lie down comfortably in green pastures and refresh her soul and her body, guide her along the right paths. And even though this is a really dark valley right now, she need fear no evil because you are with her. May she know your rod and your staff comforting her and guiding her. Father, we pray your blessing and your healing on Jay now. In Jesus' name, amen.
1: Amen. Thanks so much for getting in touch so far with your prayer requests. We're continuing with them after this one.

0: Here on UCB2 Ren Collective, an Irish band with Revival Anthem. Well, we were praying earlier this hour around some housing situations and moving, the waiting process, the uncertainty that can come with it. And Lydia has been in touch and said, I'm still waiting for my PIP to come through. I did my assessment in September last year and it's taken a long time. Also, please pray for my housing situation. My landlady is selling the house that I'm currently living in. And my friend who I live with, we're looking for a new place to live. My parents are in contact with an estate agent for a flat that my dad has found around the corner. And the landlord initially wanted to sell with the tenant because he basically is housebound. So please pray that when we go to look at the flat, that it's still good and that the things that we need to see and that it looks visible. But please pray that my head stays in the right place, that I don't overthink things in a good or a bad way. And yeah, God sees right where you are. And he's with you through the whole process of waiting. But we're going to take a moment to pray for you and for your situation.
1: Let's pray. Father, thank you for Lydia. Thank you, Lord, for the trust that she has in you. Father, we pray now, Lord, there's so much going on here. Thank you that you see her, Lord. You know all that's going on. So, Father, we pray first, Lord, for this PIP. Father, it's been a long time. We ask now that you would resolve this, that, Father, she would be enabled to get the financial support that she gets, that she needs, Lord. We thank you, Father, that we can trust you to provide for all of our needs. So, Lord, we pray now for provision from PIP, Lord, for that they would make that right decision, and, Lord, that result will come through quickly. Mm. But, Father, we bring to you her housing situation as well. Father God, where we live is so important, that stability. So, Father, we pray now with Lydia and with her friend, Lord, as they look for this new place. Father, we thank you for her dad who's found this potential place. So, Lord, if this is the right place for them to move into, then, Father, we ask that you would just give them that peace. Father, she asks for that peace now as she's struggling with maybe overthinking all the stuff that's going on for her. So, Lord, we bring this before you. We thank you, Lord, that you say you give power. This is Isaiah 40, you give power to the weak and strength to the powerless. Even youths become weak and tired and young men will fall in exhaustion. But those who trust in the Lord will find new strength. They will soar high on wings like eagles. They will run and not grow weary and they will walk and not faint. So we pray that for Lydia, that she would indeed be able to soar over these issues, soar over these problems, Lord, because you take the long view. You have got that right place for her. We pray, Father, as she visits this new flat, that, Father, she would just see if there are things that she needs to be aware of, things that are warning signs, it's not the right place, then, Father, we just pray that you would make that obvious to her. But otherwise, Lord, just give her your peace. If this is the right place to move to, bless her, give her that peace. Thank you, Lord, that as she trusts in you, she will find strength in you. So, Father, we pray your blessing on her now, in Jesus' name. Amen.
0: Amen. Thanks so much for tuning in to Prayer Breakthrough. And that is what we are believing for Breakthrough. And DF got in touch and said, I would love prayer for financial breakthrough. Yeah, we're praying it for you. Thanks, Pat.
1: Father, we pray with DF. I'm sure there are many people today who are looking for financial breakthrough. Father, we thank you that you are Jehovah Jireh. You are our provider. And Father, thank you that we can trust you for all of our needs. So Father, we pray with DF for that financial breakthrough that he needs. Father, you know him, you see him, you know his needs. So Father, we pray now that you would bless him, that as he puts his trust in you, that he would know that you will provide, that you will provide for him. So Father, we pray your blessing on him now and on his finances. In Jesus' name, amen.
0: Amen. Continuing with it, your progress after this one.

0: is good.
1: God is good as we believe for breakthrough, as we take time to pray. God is always good. Austin French reminding us of just that. Well, continuing with your prayer requests, prayer breakthrough here on UCB2 this hour. Kate got in touch and said, I'm starting the journey with a doctor regarding if I'm autistic and have ADHD. I think I've been masking all my life, and it's a processing mental activity that I have to walk. Please pray for peace, for strength, plus supporting friends that will come alongside me. Thanks, Pat. We joined with Pat of UCB Prayer Line.
2: Indeed, let's pray. Father, we thank you for Kate. We thank you, Lord, that she's investigating now about autism and ADHD. Father God, we ask now that she would get that wise counsel from this doctor, that Father, if there is something there that can be dealt with, something that she can learn to manage, then Father, we pray.

0: and knowledgeable judgments, but wise and knowledgeable information. So, Father, we pray your blessing on Kate as she's struggling with how to cope with this. Father, we pray too that you would surround her with friends, with people who understand, who always understood her, who will just get her now. Father, we pray your blessing and your peace on her as she walks this path. Thank you, Lord, that she doesn't walk it alone, that you have known her right from the start. You know the way that you've made her, and you've made her just how you want her. So we pray that she would know that peace and your blessing on her, in Jesus' name. Amen.
1: Amen. Also, another request from Anonymous, who said, please pray for my relationship with my son. He has mental health issues brought about by substance abuse, and it's weighing me down. I really don't understand what is going on, but God does. Yeah, God sees, God knows. We're praying for you, Anonymous, for your relationship with your son.
0: Father, we thank you for that this son has that blessing of a praying mum. So, Father, we pray with her now for her son. Lord, we know that you can break the chains that bind. You can release him from this substance abuse. So, Father, we pray now your release, your blessing on him. Father, protect him. Help him to make wiser choices, Lord. It's hard to understand as a mom, but Father, we pray now that you would bless Anon, that you, Father, as she prays for her precious son, Lord, that you would just bless her with wisdom, with how to be with him. Father, thank you that you can do even more than we ask or imagine, because it's according to your power that's at work. So, Father, we pray your healing on this young man, and that, Father, you would bless their mother and son relationship. Father, strengthen her. Give her the understanding that she needs. Give her the patience she needs. But, Lord, we look to you for healing. We look to you for release from the bondage of abuse. So, Father, we pray for mother and son. We pray your healing and your blessing on their relationship. In Jesus' name, amen.
1: Amen. He is a God who sees, who knows, with all the requests, the concerns, the praise points that you get in touch with. Thank you so much for getting in touch with your praise points and with your prayer requests. And believing, still continuing to believe for breakthrough. That is what prayer breakthrough is all about. It's been great to take a moment to pray, an hour of bringing it all to God who sees and knows. And thanks, Pat, for joining.
0: And thank you.
1: Catch you the other side of our latest news, which we are now making our way towards.

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2: 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I'm Rebecca Smith. A rare amber warning for extreme heat in England has been expanded. It now covers areas in northwest England, including Greater Manchester and Cheshire. Today's on course to be the hottest day of the year so far, with expected highs of 38 degrees Celsius. There's concern nurses have been collapsing on wards, while hospital conditions are described as not fit for humans. Nicola Rangers from the Royal College of Nursing.
3: Two nurses had seizures brought on by heat and they were on 12 and a half hour shifts. We've had nurses describe what it was like to try and look after people in really hot conditions where the windows weren't opening.
2: The government says it'll ensure NHS buildings are more resilient to hot weather. A 102-year-old man has died after being assaulted at a pub in Gwent. Philip Ormerod was attacked in Cwmbran at the start of the month. A 56-year-old has been arrested. The proportion of A-level entries awarded top grades has risen for the third year in a row. Boys outperform girls for a second year running. It's considered one of the most nerve-wracking days of the school year, as young people learn whether they've got the grades to get into their chosen university. Baroness Jackie Smith, Minister for Skills, acknowledges university might not be the right route for everyone.
4: For some, it won't be the right route, and that's why what we're also determined to do is to make sure that there are more opportunities for young people who perhaps learn better practically, who want different ways of learning, the sorts of skills that employers are looking for.
2: The rate of growth in the UK slowed between April and June to 0.4%, but the economy still remains resilient, according to official figures, despite the impacts of the Iran war. And the Football Association of Ireland's withdrawn its support for FIFA president Gianni Infantino. It follows the football associations in England and Wales, following his failed plans to sell stakes in the World Cup to private investors. That's the latest UCB News. Your next update in an hour.
5: From the Bible, Jesus replied, "Love the Lord your God with all your heart, with all your soul, and with all your mind." Matthew 22:37.

Hey, welcome to the show this Thursday afternoon. It's me, Lydia, keeping you company, sitting in for Abby and Matt Redman there, getting this hour going with Still I Will Sing, you know, in the waiting, in the uncertainty, in the highs and the lows of life, still we can choose to sing and we can also pray too. We did kickstart the show with Prayer Breakthrough, taking some time to pray, and it was great to hear from so many of you and to be joined with Pat Cox of UCB Prayer Line, praying for you. And hey, continuing the music, this is Brooke Robertson. Wow.

0: It's Brooke Robertson and Have My Heart playing here on UCB 2. Have you ever found that a change of scenery can enhance your prayer life? The Bible describes Jesus frequently withdrawing to lonely or solitary places to pray, which we read about in Mark chapter 1, verse 35, and Luke chapter 5, and verse 16. Surely he could have prayed at home or in the synagogue, as he was Jesus, after all. He probably did pray anywhere, and he invites you and I to pray anywhere too. And is there an inviting place, a place that you feel led to? You know, we can pray in places like churches, parks, airports, and, you know, those forms of transport, the bus in your street and home. And here at UCB, we have a great team who maintain what we call our prayer gardens. And it's just such a beautiful phrase, space. And speaking of prayer, well, we kickstarted the show, as it is Thursday, with a prayer breakthrough. And just wanted to mention that if you would like someone to pray with you or for you, that there are trained volunteers at the end of the phone ready to take your call. And who we were joined with, Pat Cox, works with the UCB prayer line as a volunteer. And yeah, these are volunteers that would just love to pray with you and to bring God into the centre of what you're going through. The number to call is 017-8236-3000. Prayer line, it's open Monday to Friday from 9 in the morning to 10 in the evening, and Saturdays at 10 in the morning till 2 p.m.
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4: Hi, I'm Fred Drummond from Evangelical Alliance. It would be fantastic if, when we become Christians, everything goes wonderfully well. I'm really successful. Everybody likes me. Everything fits at work. I've got no financial problems. And all my family are all talking to one another and never arguing. Wouldn't that be great? Most of us have struggles, difficulties, day-to-day challenges that, while faith helps us get through them and hope enables us to keep moving forward, but still, the real pains of life are with us. God did not take us out of the world. God meets us in the world, no matter the situation.

0: 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Hey, wherever you tuned in from, I hope you're keeping safe, keeping well. And as we hear our UCB News in Focus, hearing from our UCB News team, it just brings our attention to this. The amber warning for extreme heat has been expanded to include parts of northwest England. Temperatures are expected to climb up to 38 degrees later. A union is warning that conditions in hospitals aren't fit for humans, with the nurses fainting on the job. UCB News reporter Peter Woodin has this report.
1: An amber weather warning for extreme heat is in effect for much of the country today. The Met Office is warning of health impacts to elderly and vulnerable people, delays on the roads and rail, and is urging people to stay safe near the water. Meteorologist Annie Shuttleworth says it's getting close to the August record.
2: So exceptional temperatures for this time of year that we really aren't used to. Although we are becoming increasingly used to them, it's not something the British infrastructure is built for long periods of time. Thankfully, with this heat wave, it's not lasting all that long. From Friday onwards, temperatures will come down.
1: Alexandra Huggins with Christian charity Faith in Later Life has this advice for how the church community can keep an eye out on their elderly neighbours during the hot weather and beyond.
3: Instead of saying, "Let me know if you need anything, catch up this afternoon. Would you like me to collect your prescription?" Or another great one is, "Would you like to come over?" And so it's just being proactive and actually helping our older friends to say yes to things that they don't so easily say yes to.
1: As we brace for highs of 38 degrees today, the mum of a boy who drowned in a lake is warning teenagers of the dangers of swimming in open water.
4: I go through pain every day, pain every night, and one day, just something like this, take your child away from you, it's hard. And I don't wish this to happen to anybody.
1: Cadisi says 16-year-old son Mohammed Seker died in South Yorkshire during the May heat wave. She wants improved safety at open water sites following dozens of deaths. With a warning over the risk of more wildfires yesterday, Prime Minister Andy Burnham urged shops to stop selling disposable barbecues.
5: Now I would ask all retailers, big and small, to adhere to that framework. Longer term, we will look at whether a temporary ban in the summer months is justified.
1: It's claimed nurses are collapsing at work due to the extreme heat, with conditions in hospitals described as not fit for humans. Meanwhile, most Britons want to see laws on maximum workplace temperature limits to battle more extreme heat. A YouGov survey found 79% of those quizzed supported the government introducing limits for workplaces. There are no laws for minimum or maximum indoor working temperatures, with only guidelines in place. Peter Wooding reporting for UCB News.
0: Thanks, Peter. And for more stories from today,

He still reigns and he is still God. He is still God, that one by Victoria Tunde. If you're looking to go on holiday this year, but maybe for whatever reason you can't, this might be ideal, something that you could do. You could visit a garden that genuinely feels like you're travelling around the world. Biddulph Grange Garden has Chinese and Egyptian inspired gardens, hidden tunnels, caves, tropical plants, ponds, and there's so much more to see. And it's just over an hour from Birmingham. If you're in the area, if you're nearby, it could be maybe one to add to your West Midlands day out.

list or that to-do list. And also, you can enjoy a treat in the tea room with cakes and bakes. There's a variety of hot and cold drinks on offer. And it's a National Trust property that feels like you're traveling around the world. And people have said that it's unlike any other gardens.

some new music here on UCB2. Ryan Kennedy with Be My. It was released on the 17th of July. And just reminded, as we heard that one, that whatever we need, God meets us in the world. He meets us right where we are, and he promises to be all that we need. Everything found in him. To be our solid rock, to be our firm foundation, to be everything. And we've been thinking a lot about prayer today. And this one, it also reminds us that even though times might get hard, times it can be tough, that we can pray during those times, knowing that God meets us and he promises to be everything.

It's Kane the Band, the three siblings with their windows down and one beautiful song, especially if you are in the car driving with those windows down. Hey, just as we've taken an hour to pray at the start of the show with Prayer Breakthrough, why not catch me later today from 7 p.m. for an hour of praise. Praise Now here on UCB2, where we'll be hearing songs from artists like Cece Winans, Ryan Kennedy, who we just heard this hour, Red Letter Society, and so many more artists. And, you know, we might not immediately see our situation changed by prayer and praise, but praise and prayer sure does change us.

0: Hey, welcome to the show UCB2 this Thursday afternoon. Did you know that this week it celebrates a brilliantly British tradition that has been passed down through the generations? It's Afternoon Tea Week. Afternoon tea is defined by the United Kingdom's premier afternoon tea guide, afternoontea.co.uk, as a tea-related ritual introduced in Britain in the early 1840s that evolved as a mini meal to stem the hunger and the anticipation of an evening meal at 8 p.m. And you might know its delightful selection of mini sandwiches and savouries, scones served with jam and clotted cream, and delicious sweets typically consisting of pastries, of small cakes and so much more. What is your favourite part of the afternoon tea? Is it the jam or is it the cream first? And it's the week of the annual celebration of England's most cherished pastime.
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4: Hi, Andy Elms here from Family Church and greatbiglife.co.uk. Isaiah 54 verse 2 encourages us that we're to stretch out our tent pegs, stretch out our tents. We need to understand that when it comes to stretching, always precedes increase. Before God can bring more into our world, often he has to enlarge our capacity to be able to receive it. Think about stretching in other contexts. When you buy a guitar string, you don't buy it to be baggy. Its true sound is released in its stretching. When we think of a rubber band, you don't buy a rubber band to remain baggy. You stretch it, and in stretching, it becomes true to its potential. So if the Lord's stretching you today, don't deny it, don't fight it, but say, Lord, prepare me for what you're doing next. God bless.

We do have our latest news on the way as we hear from our UCB news team, followed by our scripture verse. It's coming from 1 Peter chapter 5 and verse 7. Also in the next hour, also helping us to get into God's word, to dig deeper and to learn a bit more what we've got our word for today.

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1: UCB News at 3 o'clock. I'm Rebecca Smith. A rare amber warning for extreme heat has been extended to cover more of England on potentially the hottest day of the year. Temperatures could reach 38 Celsius in some parts. Health Secretary Yvette Cooper's warning the NHS must get used to coping with summer pressures as well as winter ones. Mark Owen from the Angling Trust says the lack of rain is harming fish stocks.
2: Fish are mainly adapted for cooler temperatures. Fish need oxygen, which they get from the water, the same as we do from the air. If you're walking along your river and you see fish with their heads out of the water gasping, it's because they're having to try and take it off the air. It means those fish populations are at risk.
1: A 102-year-old man's died after allegedly being assaulted at a pub in Gwent. Philip Ormerod was taken to hospital following an incident at the Crow's Nest in Cwmbran at the start of the month. A consumer group's warning of more scams where people are tricked into approving card payments, which says new rules mean victims could face extra hurdles getting their money back than if it was transferred out of their bank account. Expert Lisa Webb says protection need to catch up.
3: We need to make sure that where scammers are changing their tactics, we are aware of what those tactics are so that we can make sure that banks and financial institutions and the Financial Ombudsman Service are on top of it so that it gets stamped out.
1: The Financial Conduct Authority says it's discussing the scam with the industry. The number of home repossessions fell between April and June. Figures from UK Finance show 1,150 mortgage properties were taken back by banks, 14% fewer than the same period last year, more than two-thirds related to mortgages arranged at least a decade ago. And Wales captain Ben Davies has joined the Football Association of Wales Council. His inclusion is part of the organisation's governance reforms aimed at using people within the game to help shape its future. Manchester City Women's Assistant Manager Lauren Smith is also one of eight new council members. That's the latest UCB News.
4: From the Bible, cast all your anxiety on him because he cares for you. 1 Peter 5:7.

It's just turning 6 minutes past three this Thursday afternoon. And hey, welcome to the show, UCB2, the home of hope and worship. My name's Lydia, keeping you company throughout this afternoon and getting to hear and to play songs just like that on Bethel Music and Josh Baldwin with Stand in Your Love, reminding us of the sustaining power of God, the sustaining power of His Word. And getting into His Word this hour, sharing some Bible verses. And also we've got our Word for today, helping us to get into God's Word.

It is Warehouse Worship with He Is Here. Hey, why not have a go at answering this, finishing this sentence? Today I noticed. What would you say? I would say that no matter where we are, we all look up at the same sky, which reveals God's handiwork. Think about it, the vast expanse. It reminds us of His eternal nature and that we don't need expensive equipment to experience this wonder. We just need to open our eyes. So how would you finish that sentence today? I noticed.

0: Morning has broken, that version by Eli. And it was actually originally a children's hymn written by Eleanor Fargen, a children's poetry writer. But most simply, it's a song of praise to God, prompted by a beautiful morning with a birdsong, dew and dancing light. But the hymn also engages a more profound theme by connecting this morning to the first morning of creation. But what a beautiful song it is.
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2: Hey, it's Ruth bringing you Drive from 4. Whether you're on the road, at work, trying to relax at home, or you're on dinner duty, I'll be here to help with a perfect mix of music and fun. We'll also dive into the Bible, play a game, and I'll keep you updated on all the day's big stories. Singing together, exploring God's Word together, and getting you home.

home to heal my wife. Our missionary realized that Naboon had bringing the stories of Jesus home. He went to the home, explained who Dr. Jesus is, explained what Christ has done. The whole family gave their hearts to Christ. God healed little Naboon's mother. This reminds me of the story of the boy who gave his lunchbox to Jesus and fed the 5,000. We also can bring the stories of Christ to those around us and fill their life with hope and healing.

It's Collins Bungera with Beholder, He Comes. You know, every small choice that you and I make, it builds a bridge to a deeper reflection of God's heart. You and I, we get to mirror divine love, reflecting the love of Jesus to a world that is in need. Even today, we can let our lives, the small everyday choices, point others to the goodness of God. Where goodness is a daily practice. Psalm 23 and verse 6, it reminds us that God himself is active. It says that surely your goodness and love will follow me all the days of my life, and I will dwell in the house of the Lord forever. It also shows that God looks deeper than the surface. He sees our hearts, and God's goodness is continually pursuing us. That's how much he loves you. We can trust in his goodness, and his goodness is a consistent truth. It's woven into the narrative of our lives. And let's remember today that God is always good.

Hey, thanks so much for tuning in to UCB 2. How would you define expectation? It could be defined as a strong belief or mental picture that something will or should happen in the future. And sometimes we might just need to think, what is the worst that could happen? Well, we can expect more from God day to day. He can do so much more. And for us to be just in that place of being expectant for what God can do. And our word for today touches on this. We'll be exploring more on this shortly.

0: 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And yeah, welcome to the House of God. Welcome to UCB2. Yvette Luna, she said, this worship song, it reminds us that church is for all of us. The doors are open for anyone who wants to find hope again. And that's also what we're all about here on UCB2. 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
2: The word for today is evaluate your expectations. In Psalm 62 and verse 5 we read, "My soul, wait thou only upon God, for my expectation is from him." We all have expectations of others. Many times we may not be totally aware of our expectations, or we don't express them, or will not acknowledge that they are unrealistic. Therefore, they can cause us a great deal of frustration. Failed expectations will always create stress if we allow them. Unfortunately, some of the most harmful expectations are the ones we have of ourselves. I should be able to raise 3 children, have dinner on the table each night, work 10-hour days, and look perfect when my husband walks through the door. Make a list of your key expectations, beginning with the most important people in your life, and list your key expectations of each person. Try to be objective in whether they are realistic. Understand the origin or core reason for an expectation. Have you shared these expectations? If not, why not? Do you fear rejection? What is the worst that could happen? Are you willing to negotiate some of your expectations? To preserve your peace, there may be instances in which you have to eliminate certain expectations. The psalmist wrote, "My soul, wait thou only upon God, for my expectation is from him." That means you may have to expect less from people and more from God. Don't set yourself up to be frustrated. Bring your expectations before God for evaluation. Let him weed out the unrealistic ones and give you the courage to express the ones that need to be communicated. Trust God to influence the hearts of those involved so your expectations don't become a source of stress for you or them. That's the word for today on UCB.

0: His goodness that is all around us. It's Hope Dast with their Promise Keeper here on UCB2. So many great songs that we're getting to hear. Some new music, some older ones too, hymns this hour. And it's all continuing after our latest news as Ruth is on the way from 4. And it's Throwback Thursday, so Ruth will be taking a look at a few key events in UK history from the 13th of August today. And she'll also be sharing your tea time tune choices that are both Throwback Thursday tracks, one from Carrie Jobe and one from Chris Tomlin. Also, your moment of reflection, it comes from Joyce Meyer, where she's been writing about the work that we do. It's all on the way from 4.
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1: Hello, my name is Rob McFarlane from McFarlaneMinistries.com. Psalm 46 verse 10 says, "Be still and know that I am God. I will be exalted among the nations. I will be exalted in the earth." In our busy lives, it's easy to get caught up in the hustle and bustle, forgetting to pause and recognize God's sovereignty. Endless to-do lists and constant activity plague us. This verse reminds us to take a moment to be still and acknowledge who God is. When we quiet our hearts and minds, we can experience His peace. Are you taking time to be still and connect with God? Make space in your day for moments of reflection and allow Him to renew your spirit, giving you the strength to face your daily challenges. Let's respond to the invitation today to be still and know that He is God.

It is that time where we are making our way toward our latest news. But thanks so much for keeping me company throughout this afternoon. And as we started the show with Prayer Breakthrough, getting to hear from so many of you with your prayer requests, those things that are on your heart, those concerns, those praise points too. Thanks so much for getting in touch. And as we were joined with Pat Cox of UCB Prayer Line, well, continuing to worship our way toward our latest news. And I'll catch you from 7 p.m. here on UCB2 this evening with Praise Now. Starting the show with prayer, but ending the day in praise. Hey, it'd be great to keep you company there. Ruth is with you, the other side of our news, but I'll also catch you tomorrow from 1 p.m. here on UCB2. Have a great evening.

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3: UCB News at 4 o'clock. I'm David Peake. An extreme amber heat health alert's been extended to cover most of England on what could be the hottest day of the year so far. Health Secretary Yvette Cooper's told NHS bosses to plan for summer like they do for winter. But the Royal College of Nursing says conditions in some hospitals are not fit for humans. Professor Frankie Swords, NHS England's National Medical Director, says a long-term approach is needed.
4: It's really challenging and, you know, our staff are sometimes working under really difficult conditions. So in the sort of immediate short term, there's lots that our hospital trusts and our GP surgeries can do. But long term, of course, it's got to be, you know, more than ice lollies and water bottles.
3: Temperatures are expected to hit 38 degrees Celsius in some places. Alexandra Huggins from Faith in Later Life says older people may be more vulnerable to the heat and it's important to offer specific help.
5: Instead of saying, let me know if you need anything, catch up this afternoon. Would you like me to collect your prescription? Or another great one is, would you like to come over? And so it's just being proactive and actually helping our older friends to say yes to things that they don't so easily say yes to.
3: In other news, a family has been targeted in what police are treating as a race-motivated arson attack in County Antrim. A car was destroyed by fire outside a home in Newton Abbey early this morning. Two young children were inside the property. Police have condemned the attack as absolutely disgraceful. A judge in Miami's postponed a hearing into whether Andrew and Tristan Tate should remain in custody as they fight extradition to the UK. The social media influencers both deny rape and sex trafficking charges. Their lawyers say their high profiles make it nearly impossible for them to flee, so they should be released during what could be a months-long process. And in sport, Ireland's withdrawn its support for FIFA president Gianni Infantino. In a letter to World Football's governing body, the FAI says recent events have raised significant concerns regarding governance and transparency. That's the latest UCB news.
6: And now it's time for Throwback Thursday here on Drive. I'm Ruth. It's very good to be with you. Let's start with another look at the weather. As you've been hearing, it's hot and sunny out there, particularly in the south of England. Northern Ireland and Scotland is cloudier with some rain in the northwest. Then for tonight, central and eastern England are looking dry and clear. Western areas becoming cloudy throughout the night. Scattered showers will push into Northern Ireland and western Scotland, and some of these showers will be a bit thundery. And then for tomorrow, seeing a band of showery rain pushing eastwards across the UK, northern central England and eastern Wales could see some showers turning thundery, and these will move southeastwards into the evening. And this is from God's Word, 1 Peter chapter 3 and verse 15.
7: From the Bible. But in your hearts, set apart Christ as Lord. Always be prepared to give an answer to everyone who asks you to give the reason for the hope that you have. But do this with gentleness and respect.

Matthew West and Stephen McQuarrie with Breakthrough Is Coming. Oh, yes. Hello, good afternoon. Welcome to Thursday and Throwback Thursday. First things first, ladies and gentlemen. Can I just take a moment to say a very big congratulations and well done to everybody who received their grades today, to the Scottish students who received their grades last week. Massive well done to the teachers and those who've been marking exams, to everyone who has worked really, really hard to help the students, especially the parents. Thank you. The grandparents. Thank you. The loved ones, the mentors, those who've been praying for you so much. Thank you. Thank you. Thank you. Not too long ago for me, I remember. Very, very, very huge. A couple of months is a long time to wait. God bless you all today and into your future. And you know what? If you didn't get the grades that you were hoping for, if you haven't been able to get into the university you were hoping to get into, if you think it is all lost, know that in this disappointment, there is a way through. This is not the end. All is not lost. I pray that God will bless you with people who will be able to point you in the direction that will be helpful. But more importantly, ask God what you should do next. I was thinking about this and reminded of Proverbs 16 and verse 9. The New American Standard Bible version of this verse says, "The mind of a person plans his way, but the Lord directs his steps." And so God bless you as you seek God first and his kingdom of heaven ways. He is leading you, and well done.

0: Micah Tyler and praise the Lord. Radio. Greetings, Sir Tom.
1: Hello, hello, hello, Ruth. How are you this fine Thursday afternoon?
0: Cool, blimey.
1: It might be time for around the world, and not around the world, around the UK in 80 seconds.
0: Oh dear.
1: Yeah, it's
0: I'm not too sure about that. I think we, yeah.
1: How's that greeting?
0: We haven't had, yeah, we haven't had long enough with this one to figure out an appropriate greeting.
1: What are we going to do when we get to space?
0: What's that dog? Oh, we doing space?
1: I think we're going to do space.
0: I don't think we've told the listeners yet.
1: That bombshell just dropped, ladies and gentlemen. We're going to space next week.
0: Are we?
1: We're going to do around the solar system in 80 seconds.
0: Oh, my goodness. That means I'm going to have to find different music again.
1: Yes. Oh, that is going to be weird. Some space age funk, perhaps.
0: Yeah, so we're taking a bit of a holiday from around the world in 80 seconds. Mm-hmm. And we've got a staycation, so around the UK in 80 seconds. But next week, we are going out of this world.
1: Off world, off planet.
0: Oh, that's going to be good. Right, let me start this again then.
1: Yes. Anyway, here's how the game works. I give you three facts on a city in the United Kingdom, and you have to guess which one I am. And then after the song, I'll give you the answer and a fun fact about the place. So, here's your first fact, Ruth. As a city, I'm home to the Beefsteak Chapel. Established in the year 1800, this church became the birthplace of the modern British vegetarian movement. The chapel mandated a strict meat-free and alcohol-free diet for its congregation, which started in 1809. I'm also home to the Lowry, a famous theatre and art gallery named after beloved local painter L.S. Lowry, known for his matchstick man industrial scenes depicting life in the mid-20th century of northwest England. And I was granted city status 100 years ago this year. So it's 100 years old, this city. And 3 years later, in 1929, I became the first city to establish play streets, which essentially enforce the closure of certain streets in residential areas for children to be able to play in without having to worry about any cars.
0: Oh, I love play streets.
1: Yeah.
0: Does that still exist?
1: It actually does. In over 100 streets across the UK, there are still prayer streets.
0: Prayer
1: streets. That would be even better.
0: I think there might be streets. Prayer streets.
1: Play streets. Prayer streets would be great.
0: Yeah.
1: Every Sunday, every Sunday your local street gets closed down, no traffic, and you just go out and pray on the concrete.
0: I mean, there are a lot of people who are up and down the UK and around the world praying on their streets.
1: Very good.
0: Remind us of those facts, please.
1: Sure thing. So I'm home to the Beefsteak Chapel, the church which became the birthplace of the modern British vegetarian movement. I'm also home to the Lowry, a theatre and art gallery named after local painter L.S. Lowry. And as a city, I'm 100 years old this year. And only a few years after becoming a city, I established the UK's first play streets in 1929.
0: Can I just ask you to clarify one thing?
1: Yes.
0: Yesterday, most of us went with the City of London.
1: Yes.
0: And it was actually, the correct answer was the City of Westminster.
1: Yes.
0: Because of a slight, you know.
1: Not even a technicality.
0: Not a technicality.
1: I went onto the government website.
0: Yes, all right. Okay, but now today's one, there's a city that I think it is.
1: Oh, yeah.
0: But I'm unsure.
1: Oh, well.
0: Because a little bit like Westminster and London.
1: You think these cities could be the same?
0: These two could be
1: the same place.
0: So do you know what I'm saying?
1: Maybe. I'm not giving you anything. Oh. I'm not going to get out of me. You just have to do your best.
0: All right. I have to have a little think. I might just have to risk it for the biscuit.
1: I encourage that.
0: Where in the world is Tom? 01782 922 220, or by email on ruth@ucb.co.uk. Only one of your facts rings,
1: oh, really?
0: Sounds familiar to me.
1: Without
0: yes.
1: explaining why, which one?
0: The Lowry one.
1: Ah, she's an artist herself.
0: Because I've been there.
1: Yes. Oh, wow, exciting.
0: Mm-hmm.

0: Chris Rensema and Ellie Holcomb with Just As Good. 20 after 4, it is your afternoon drive. It's Ruth and producer Tom with Around the UK in 80 Seconds. Go on then, give us our clues again, please, sir.
1: Here they are. So, as a city, I'm home to the Beefsteak Chapel. Established in the year 1800, this church became the birthplace of the modern British vegetarian movement. The chapel mandated a strict meat-free and alcohol-free diet for its congregation starting in 1809. I'm home to the Lowry, a famous theatre and art gallery.

0: Amazing. Mm. I love it. So I thought that the answer was Manchester.
1: Yes. Did you lock that in?
0: No, I did not.
1: Oh, okay.
0: No. Remember?
1: Yeah.
0: I said I'm going with the other one.
1: The other one.
0: Remember?
1: That city that shall not be named. I do remember. I do remember.
0: Now, just so that you know.
1: Yeah.
0: As in the listeners, Tom doesn't actually know what you guys have messaged
1: in. I've got
0: in.
1: No clue.
0: So he's sitting opposite me. He doesn't know.
1: It's whispering.
0: So I am secretive as well.
1: Yeah, she's enjoying this.
2: So there.
0: Everybody, including me and Cody, who got in touch to say, "Hi, Ruth. I never get in touch. I do love listening to the show, especially around the world in 80 seconds or around the UK in 80 seconds. I don't usually get in touch because I don't know the answers, but today I do."
1: Yes.
0: I knew the first two clues.
1: Oh, wow.
0: Because I live here.
1: Oh, that's good.
0: Well, there you go. That's an advantage then. The Steves have been in touch as well. Stephen and Steve. Stephen got in touch. He's the first in with this answer.
1: Mm.
0: Going with Salford.
1: And Ruth, are you also going?
0: Yes,
1: with this
0: of okay. course. Yes.
1: You almost missed that out.
0: Yes.
1: Salford is absolutely correct. Well done.
0: I always get confused with that, though.
1: Salford and Manchester.
0: Like, I always just assume it's Manchester, part of Manchester, like it's a district of Manchester, but it's in Greater Manchester.
1: You know where a lot of the difference comes from? The English Civil War, or well, one of the differences is that the Salford was royalist and the Manchester was the other ones, the Roundheads, not the Cavaliers. I've forgotten their proper name. Oh, there's me and my history. Oh, dear. And that's not your fun fact, though.
0: Okay.
1: But well done to everybody that got Salford.
0: Well done, everybody. So, and me. Because I was going, oh, maybe I should just go with Manchester.
1: Yeah.
0: I'm so happy I went with Salford.
1: Good job. You almost... She was teetering on Manchester.
0: I was teetering.
1: This fun fact is actually... It's a bit of a cheat of a fun fact because I'm going to dive into the Beefsteak Chapel, Ruth, because...
0: This is a place I need to go and visit.
1: This is so cool.
0: Like the name.
1: Yeah, for a vegetarian.
0: So
1: I know.
0: Yes,
1: yeah, and that was the point, actually.
0: Okay.
1: So it's a sarcastic nickname for Christchurch on King Street in Salford. And it's called this because of its founder, and it gets even better, Ruth. The founder was a man called Reverend William Cowherd. Like, you can't make that up. William Cowherd believed that the consumption of meat was a sin. And so he required all his congregation to stick to a strict vegetarian diet.
0: Is this still in place, by the way?
1: I don't believe so. Cowherd received a lot of criticism for this. His followers were nicknamed Cowherdites, and critics gave the church its famous nickname. Regardless of this criticism, however, Cowherd and the Beefsteak Chapel set up free medical services, a lending library, and gave out free vegetable soup. And then after Cowherd's death in 1816, his congregation continued his mission and helped form the official Vegetarian Society in 1847. And here's a fact that I found out but I didn't fact check, so don't take my exact word for it. But I saw that in Victorian times, Manchester actually had more vegetarian restaurants than it does today.
0: What?
1: Isn't that bizarre?
0: That is bizarre.
1: It caught on about a bit of a fad. Yeah.
0: Oh.
1: People just
0: the
1: really,
0: olden days,
1: yeah.
0: Vegetarianism was
1: amazing.
0: A thing.
1: Yeah.
0: Love it. Well, there you go. If you said Salford, you are absolutely correct. I'm doing a happy dance on the inside. Fantastic. I got Monday incorrect, Tuesday correct, Wednesday incorrect, Thursday correct.
1: So the pattern is, Ruth,
0: yeah,
1: you'll get it wrong tomorrow.
0: I'm going to break the pattern tomorrow. Thank you.
1: You're welcome.
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4: I am Hayden Greenough, and I'm from Emmanuel Pentecostal Church in Gateshead. Acts chapter 4, verse 12. And there is salvation in no one else, for there is no other name under heaven given among men by which we must be saved. Jesus said in John 14, verse 6, I am the way and the truth and the life. No one, and that means absolutely no one, comes to the Father except through me. If you rely on anyone else or something else for your eternal salvation, then you're losing out big time. Eternal salvation is only available, can only be found in Jesus. For he is the one who the Father sent to save his people from their sins.

And he said, John Riddick, and you keep hope alive. It is Throwback Thursday. We are celebrating significant things that happened in British history on the 13th of August. Now, perhaps you're listening in and that date stands out. You're like, oh, I remember something significant about the 13th of August. Like, I don't know, I was born. Oh, right. Well, happy birthday to you then. Happy birthday. Happy birthday. Happy birthday to you. Happy birthday. Have a wonderful birthday. God bless you. Provide for you. Have an amazing day. And if that's your reminder to wish somebody else significant a happy birthday, you've still got time. It's only 22 or almost 25, so you've still got time. Wish them a happy birthday. Make them feel superb, like you never forgot. Not at all. Maybe you're celebrating an anniversary today. Congratulations to you. If the 13th of August is significant in your world and you want to tell us about it, do get in touch, ruth@ucb.co.uk. You can also message in on WhatsApp, 01782 922 220. Throwback Thursday, and on the 13th of August in 1809, William Penny Brooks was born. You know, the English surgeon who is especially known for inspiring the modern Olympic Games, the Wenlock Olympic Games, which is in Shropshire, and for his promotion of physical education and personal betterment. So that's back in 1809. Also on the 13th of August, John Logie Baer, the television, Scottish television pioneer, was born in 1888. And in 1899, on the 13th of August, Sir Alfred Hitchcock was born. Alfred Hitchcock, the English film director of suspense and psychological thriller films, was born on the 13th of August, 1899. So big happy birthday to you if you are celebrating your birthday or another significant moment on the 13th of August. Got your bookends on the way after this one from Nathan Hornsby.

time for our bookends. Your Old Testament bookend comes from Psalm 37 and verse 4. Take delight in the Lord, and He will give you the desires of your heart. And your New Testament bookend is from Matthew chapter 6 and verse 33. But seek first His kingdom and His righteousness, and all these things will be given to you as well. Both of these verses invite us to trust in God's provision. Psalm 37 reminds us to delight ourselves in Him. And Jesus says that when we seek God's kingdom first, all these things will be given to us as well. It doesn't mean that life will always unfold exactly as we hope, but it does mean that we don't have to carry the burden of making everything work out for ourselves. I think it takes so much of the stress and the pressure that we can place on ourselves to succeed, to be the best at everything. I love these two verses. I hope they've been a huge encouragement to you. They have for me, and I've been thinking about them this morning. Here's another reminder. So the challenge is for us to memorize these two by tomorrow at about this time, and for you to be able to say these two verses off by heart, including where they come from. If you need a reminder, it's on our UCB2 Facebook group. Your Old Testament bookend comes from Psalm 37 and verse 4. Take delight in the Lord, and He will give you the desires of your heart. And your New Testament bookend, Matthew 6, 33. But seek first His kingdom and His righteousness, and all these things will be given to you as well. One more day to memorize those two. Have a go, and then we'll put ourselves to the test tomorrow. I know.

0: New on the playlist from Daniel Cashley, Until My Breath Runs Out. We've got a song that has become an earworm for me on the way next.
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3: 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And then when I've got enough, I'll make space for God. 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
4: Hi, I'm Ben Cohen from Open Doors. I recently read about a mind-boggling psychology experiment. Researchers at the University of California set up a special game of Monopoly. One random player was allowed to roll two dice each turn and get twice as much money every time he passed go. How that random lucky player behaved may surprise you. They slapped their dog or their iron onto the board more forcefully than other players. They ate more than their fair share of the delicious pretzels on the table. And when they were asked why they'd won at the end of the game, they always claimed it was their superior skills. Never the extra dice or money. As the prophet Jeremiah puts it, the heart is deceitful above all things. Don't get me wrong, we deserve praise and affirmation. We're not miserable worms. But yes, we're delusional creatures. Don't worry though, God already knows that and still loves you with all your foibles. So, when he grants you a hotel on Mayfair, stay humble and stay grateful.

Isn't it stunning? Acadia Worship and Meredith Estrada. I catch myself singing that refrain so often. You take me back just as I am. You are a faithful friend. You take me in time and time again. Yes, please. I love it. Got the news on the way. And then in the next hour, the word for today, our old and new at 5:30 and our tea time tune choices. Both of them are Throwback Thursday tracks, one from Carrie Jobe and one from Chris Tomlin. You get to choose what we hear, though, just before 6:00.

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1: UCB News at 5 o'clock. I'm David Peake. It's provisionally the hottest day of the year after temperatures in London's Kew Gardens reached 38.1 degrees. Alexandra Huggins from Faith in Later Life says older people are especially vulnerable on days like this.
2: Our bodies are less efficient at regulating temperature. We might not have a sense of thirst in the way that we did when our bodies were younger.
1: As nurses complain of collapsing in the heat, their union's calling for more to be done to protect NHS staff. The health secretary has vowed to fix crumbling buildings. A Romanian couple have each been sentenced to 17 years in prison for killing two men and drugging two more to steal from them. 31-year-old Adina Mihai and Madeline Dimitru, who's 30, both admitted manslaughter. Their victims were spiked with a powerful sedative. Detective Inspector Michael Roddy is from Thames Valley Police.
3: I think their danger comes from their recklessness. The issue here is that they're administering a drug that they have no comprehension of what it might do to an individual.
1: British Transport Police are responding to reports of a train derailment in East Sussex. It's believed to have happened near Lewes Railway Station just over an hour ago. Officers say they're responding alongside paramedics and the fire service. There are no more details at this stage. More than 250 people have been confirmed dead after Monday's major earthquake in Colombia. Many more are still believed trapped under rubble. But away from the big cities, the picture's different, with access to some towns and villages impossible. Ulrika Beck from Catholic charity CAFOD says a contact in the rural regions explained the situation.
4: There's 12 landslides blocking the road. Aid hasn't really arrived. There was a situation of a woman that was pregnant and that days after the earthquake had not been able to get the medical help she needed.
1: Five water suppliers in England have been allowed to put up bills to partly improve infrastructure. Debt-ridden Thames Water's among them. And Celtic have completed the signing of midfielder Mika Bauer from Paderborn for a deal that could rise to £6.8 million. The Germans agreed to a four-year contract. That's the UCB News.
5: And weather-wise tonight, central and eastern areas will be dry and clear. Western areas becoming cloudy through the night. Scattered showers will push into Northern Ireland and Western Scotland. Some of these showers will be quite thundery. And then for tomorrow, seeing a band of showers pushing eastwards across the UK, northern, central England and eastern Wales could see some of these showers turning thundery. And these will move southeastwards in the evening.
6: From the Bible, let us not become weary in doing good, for at the proper time we will reap a harvest if we do not give up. Galatians 6:9.

God. Hello. Very good afternoon to you. It is Throwback Thursday, the 13th of August. If you're celebrating something significant about this day, get in touch and tell me about it. Happy birthday to you if you're celebrating your birthday or your anniversary. And a huge congratulations to you if you received your results, your grades today, and also to the Scottish students who received theirs last week. As I said at the start of the show in the last hour, a massive congratulations to you for all your hard work, and also a huge thank you to all the teachers, to the parents, the grandparents, those who have journeyed with you as students. Thank you so, so much. It is so valued. And thank you for your prayers. God bless you as a student today. As I reminded me and everybody else in the previous hour, Proverbs 16 and verse 9 is such a powerful verse that reminds us that we make our plans, but it is the Lord who orders our steps. And so I pray that you will know God directing your steps today and every day. Trust Him. He's leading you.

0: North Point Worship featuring the voice of Mac Powell here on UCB2. And this is my song. It is Thursday, the 13th of August. Throwback Thursday here on The Drive Show, taking a look at some significant things that have happened in British history on the 13th of August. So Florence Nightingale died in 1910 on the 13th of August. She was the English nurse who came to prominence for her pioneering work in nursing during the Crimean War. She is the one who tended to the wounded soldiers. She was dubbed the Lady of the Lamp after the habit of making the rounds at night, and she's buried at the Church of St. Margaret's in East Wellow in Hampshire. I've not been there and I would like to go. I wouldn't mind going. The 13th of August in 1913 marked the first production in the UK of stainless steel by Sheffield-born Harry Brearley. Brearley's life had humble beginnings. He was the son of a steel melter and he left school at the age of 12 to enter his first employment as a labourer in one of the city's steelworks. Tell me about what is significant about the 13th of August in your world. You're welcome to get in touch. First though, here's the word for today. It's a great reminder to us to take a look and consider our expectations.
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2: The word for today is evaluate your expectations. In Psalm 62 and verse 5 we read, "My soul, wait thou only upon God, for my expectation is from him." We all have expectations of others. Many times we may not be totally aware of our expectations, or we don't express them, or will not acknowledge that they are unrealistic. Therefore, they can cause us a great deal of frustration. Failed expectations will always create stress if we allow them. Unfortunately, some of the most harmful expectations are the ones we have of ourselves. I should be able to raise 3 children, have dinner on the table each night, work 10-hour days, and look perfect when my husband walks through the door. Make a list of your key expectations, beginning with the most important people in your life, and list your key expectations of each person. Try to be objective in whether they are realistic. Understand the origin or core reason for an expectation. Have you shared these expectations? If not, why not? Do you fear rejection? What is the worst that could happen? Are you willing to negotiate some of your expectations? To preserve your peace, there may be instances in which you have to eliminate certain expectations. The psalmist wrote, "My soul, wait thou only upon God, for my expectation is from him." That means you may have to expect less from people and more from God. Don't set yourself up to be frustrated. Bring your expectations before God for evaluation. Let him weed out the unrealistic ones and give you the courage to express the ones that need to be communicated. Trust God to influence the hearts of those involved so your expectations don't become a source of stress for you or them. That's the word for today on UCB.

0: Life Worship and Imagine. Now, on the way, we've got another very significant moment that happened on the 13th of August, back in 1976. If you can guess, that would be pretty good, actually. I'll give you a little correct sting from Around the World in 80 Seconds, if you can tell me what it is that is so super significant for a particular percentage of the population that happened on the 13th of August in 1976. We've also got our old and new on the way.
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4: 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It's a story of faith in action, of lives changed, of ordinary people stepping forward even when the past wasn't clear. But this is not just a story about the past. It's a reminder that God is still at work today, still speaking, still moving, and still inviting people to play their part. You can order your copy of This Is Our Story at ucb.co.uk/our story.
5: Hi, this is Craig Denham from Love Church Scotland, thinking today about the regrets that so many of us carry with us through life, often an unbearable burden. Regrets take so many forms, sometimes people

Adam Agee, and he is with you. No correct answers as of yet. No. It was a little cryptic, to be fair. Not really fair. So anyway, here it is. The 13th of August in 1976 marked the very first observation by Dean R. Campbell that the day marked as International Left-Handers Day. I know. If you're a lefty, happy International Left-Handers Day to you. Celebrated since 1976, every year, around 10% of the world's population is left-handed, including the scientist Sir Isaac Newton, the former Prime Minister David Cameron, the wartime Prime Minister Winston Churchill, and Prince William, the future king. So there you go. Happy International Left-Handers Day. You are very special, very unique, fearfully and wonderfully made, left-handed. Enjoy.

KXC Worship and Only Jesus. Trevor's been in touch to say Barack Obama is also left-handed. Yes, some famous pictures of him signing things with his left hand. There you go. Happy Left-Handed Day. Celebrating it today on the 13th of August. That's a date for your diary if you know a lefty, or if you are a lefty. Put it in there, a reoccurring event every year on the same day, celebrating you. Right, at the moment, we are celebrating all things music, old and new. And so we rewind in our archives to 1980. On the 7th of May, Keith Green released a song called Oh Lord, You're Beautiful. He wrote this one, and it was first released on an album called So You Want to Go Back to Egypt.

Amazing. Elevation Rhythm, Josiah Queen and Amazing, released here on UCB2 at the start of August and written by Josh Holliday, Josiah Queen, Zach Lawson and the senior pastor of Elevation Church, Stephen Furtick. It's part of Elevation Rhythm's EP called Washed, which was released earlier this year. We've got your Throwback Thursday Tea Time tune choices on the way after this one.

And just like you've always done, that one is so, so beautiful. I love the lyrics. It is time for us to rewind the clock again. It is Throwback Thursday. So finding some of those classic praise tracks. Tell me, which of these two do you want to hear next? Your A track is from Carrie Jobe.

Great is Our God, your B choice. Which of these two do you want to hear next? You can let me know by email on roof@ucb.co.uk or send a WhatsApp to 01782 922 220. 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Just ping us a message. 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If you do send us a message on WhatsApp, we will more than likely mention it on the radio. Not always, but if we have an opportunity and if you've responded to something that we're doing on the radio, then we'd love to give you a mention. So tell us who you are and, you know, the general area where you're listening in from. That's always fun as well to kind of gauge where our listeners are. 01782 922 220. Here's another quick sneak listen. Your A choice revelation song. There you go. Let me say that again. Revelation song, Carrie Job.

0: your A choice, and your B choice is Chris Tomlin with How Great Is Our God. Tell me which of these two you'd like to hear next, and the song with the most votes gets played, becomes our Throwback Thursday tea time tune on the way next.
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3: I'm Ian Brayshaw from Hope Church Stoke, and I believe in prayer. And I've learned that I'm praying into an unfolding story. You see, sometimes I pray and I don't get the answers I expect. I have an idea of what should happen, so I pray that it will happen, and it doesn't. So I persist in prayer, and sometimes it still doesn't happen. And sometimes that's because I'm praying into an unfolding story. You see, I don't always understand enough about what's going on, so I don't know how the story's going to turn out. But God knows the whole story, and maybe he can't answer my prayer the way I want. So he just keeps helping me, and the story gradually unfolds. You know, stories don't always make sense until we get to the end of them. So understand that you might be in the middle of something, and keep praying into your unfolding story, because God is going to come through for you, and eventually everything will become clear.
0: Oh man, Throwback Thursday always blows up the WhatsApps and the emails. I love it. It's so fun. Both of these songs, all of you just loving them so much. This is the one that snuck ahead by a margin. Thanks for playing along. Yes, it is our B choice, Chris Tomlin. Come on, let's sing together right across the UK and around the world as you're listening in.

Throwback Thursday, Tea Time Tune, Chris Tomlin, and How Great Is Our God, your B-choice. Huge hello to Maggie, who's listening in from Abingdon in Oxfordshire. Hello to Mark in Ipswich, Becky in Manchester. Thank you so much for popping in and telling me what you'd like to hear and where you're listening in from. Sarah is listening in from a very hot York. Now, if your song did not get played, i.e. Revelation song from Carrie Job, and you would like it to play on the radio, why don't you request it for Friday Favorites? That's exactly what Leslie's done already. She's already got her song requested for tomorrow. You can already start to do that by email, please. WhatsApp tomorrow from 4. Email is cool today. I've got the news on the way and then our MCQ.

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1: UCB News at 6 o'clock. I'm David Peake. A temperature of 38.1 Celsius has been recorded at Kew Gardens in London. It makes it provisionally the hottest day of the year, with the UK seeing its fifth heatwave of 2026. Several houses are alight in Stourbridge, where flames spread from a grass fire near a golf course. A passenger train's derailed in East Sussex. Emergency services are at the scene near Lewes Railway Station. It happened just before 4pm. Images online show two carriages lying on their side. Sky's Barnaby Papadopoulos is following developments.
2: Probably the best indication of what exactly has happened. It looks like there are passengers and first responders standing on those carriages which have come off the tracks. Why they have come off the tracks, we don't know.
1: In the past few minutes, a government source has said there are no serious injuries or fatalities. The incident's believed to involve a Southern Rail service. Transport Secretary Heidi Alexander says she's deeply concerned by what's happened. A man's been charged with stealing almost £2,000 worth of meat from an Aldi supermarket. Tristan Crisford from Hythe in Kent was arrested in the town's High Street yesterday. He's accused of 8 counts of theft from his local branch between April and July. The 25-year-old's been bailed to appear in court in December. Rescue workers are continuing to dig through rubble in major cities in western Colombia, as many people are still missing. More than 250 people have been confirmed dead 3 days after the major earthquake. But landslides and gang warfare may make helping people in more rural areas difficult. Ulrika Beck from CAFOD says their connection with the Catholic Church could be invaluable.
3: In some of those areas where it's very, very difficult to access because of the presence of the armed actors who will not often allow outside aid. But the church usually is a very much respected actor who can go and can respond.
1: And in sport, Rangers will need to come from 2-1 down if they're to reach the Europa League playoff round. Hearts are 6-1 down to Benfica ahead of playing at Tynecastle. That's the latest UCB news.
4: And weather-wise tonight, central and eastern areas will be dry and clear. Western areas becoming cloudy through the night. Scattered showers will push into Northern Ireland and Western Scotland. Some of these showers will be quite thundery. And then for tomorrow, seeing a band of showers pushing eastwards across the UK. Northern, central England and eastern Wales could see some of these showers turning thundery. And these will move southeastwards in the evening.
5: From the Bible. Let your light shine before men, that they may see your good deeds and praise your Father in heaven. Matthew 5:16.

Passion with Christian Stanfill, and God, you're so good to me. My hope is that the songs are turning your heart to worship Jesus. It's what UCB is all about.

Kim Walker-Smith and Love Has a Name. Wow. The tunes tonight. So good. A big hello to Denise, who's listening in from Milton Keynes. Hello to Steph and baby Ada, listening in from Birmingham. Not Birmingham, Ruth. Hello to Grace in Aberdeen. And a big shout out goes to Noel and Althea, listening in from Leicester.

0: hopefully you have started as you mean to go on. So when you get back in touch with the answer to the MCQ, remember to let me know who you are and the general area of where you're listening in from. It's a lot of fun. Also, if you've had an interesting tea, something that you've eaten for dinner or supper or whatever it is that you call it, or maybe you are preparing your evening meal, it's something you want to shout about because it's so delicious. Oh, yummy. You know the times when you eat something and it's so good, like you don't want to eat anything else for ages because you've just got that gorgeousness in your mouth? Yes, that's the experience I want to hear about. Because I'm looking forward to having some scran when I get home. Anyway, on to the MCQ. On the 13th of August, which famous barrier began construction? Was it A, Hadrian's Wall, B, the Great Wall of China, or C, the Berlin Wall? I have deliberately left the year quite cryptic. But have a guess. There is a way for you to figure out the answer. On the 13th of August, which famous barrier began construction? Was it A, Hadrian's Wall, B, the Great Wall of China, or C, the Berlin Wall? Ruth@ucb.co.uk is where you can let me know, or by WhatsApp 01782 922 220. Thank you.
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2: Hello, my name is Chip Kowalsing, and alongside my wife Sarah, we lead Harvest City Church in Leicester. You know, worry accomplishes nothing. I have had so many worries over my lifetime, many of which have never came to pass. Jesus' promise to us is simple. He says it this way, I will be with you always, even until the end of the age. Oh, isn't that a great promise? Christ is asking us not to worry about tomorrow. Worry cannot help us or change our situation. Worry accomplishes nothing except causing anxiety, inflicting undue pain, and robbing us of sleep. Instead, ask God to hold your tomorrow in His hands. When we worry, we doubt God's ability to look after us. God's desire is only the best for His people, and He has all power to make it happen.
3: On the 13th of August, which famous barrier began construction? Was it A, Hadrian's Wall? B, the Great Wall of China, or C, the Berlin Wall?

Leland and Lead the Way. 20 after 6 here on your drive show. Big hello to Mike, who is listening in from Radcliffe-on-Trent. Had sausages, mashed potato, cauliflower, broccoli, swede, and a Yorkshire pudding, all covered in gravy. Oh, bring it on. My dad will be a big fan, Mike. He always had to have bread and gravy after every meal, which was very confusing for my mum when they first got married. She just kept piling the plate higher and higher every night. And eventually she was like, what am I doing wrong? Dad was just, I like bread and gravy. It's a thing, like tradition thing. Anyway, they've been married for a long, long time. Maybe that's the secret, bread and gravy. Big hello to Leslie listening in from a very sunny south coast. And supper for Leslie this evening is an assortment of seafood with warm veggies, garlic and ginger. Yummy. Thanks for playing our MCQ for today. Hillary listening in from Germany says, I'm not very good at history, but having a go. This is the cool thing about an MCQ. Your multiple choice question gives you a chance to just play. And who knows, you might be correct. A big hello to Steve, who is first in with a correct answer.

be constructed? Was it A, Hadrian's Wall, B, the Great Wall of China, or C, the Berlin Wall? Well, it turns out Hadrian's Wall had probably started being constructed around the year 122, and we have no idea on what specific day, so it can't be that one. As is the case with the Great Wall of China, which started construction around the 7th century BC. Again, we don't quite know if it was on the 13th of August. Might have been. So the correct answer is the Berlin Wall. And on the 13th of August 1961, Berlin woke up to a dramatic change. During the night, East German forces had moved into position, sealing off the border with barbed wire and barricades. Streets were blocked, railway connections were cut, families were suddenly separated. Thousands of people had been leaving communist East Germany for the West, many through Berlin. So the barrier was designed to stop that flow. The hastily erected barbed wire was eventually replaced by a heavily fortified concrete wall stretching around 155 kilometers around West Berlin. But almost 28 years later, the wall came down. On the 9th of November 1989, an East German official announced new travel regulations and, when asked when they would take effect, apparently replied, immediately. Thousands headed for the checkpoints. The guards, unsure what to do, eventually opened the gates. People climbed onto the wall and celebrated and soon began chipping away at it with hammers and chisels. And less than a year later, on the 3rd of October in 1990, East and West Germany were reunited. Well, a very significant day in history today and the 9th of November 1989. On the 13th of August in 1961, the Berlin Wall began to be constructed.

Klein and Here and Coming. We've got Ellie Limebang with Give Me Joy in just a moment. And then hearing from David Peake, who brings us a report on that earthquake in Colombia.

0: found out just after 6:30. Here's details of one of the big news stories today. More than 250 people are now known to have died since the earthquake in Colombia's Choco region earlier this week. The hospital at the regional capital has reportedly been overwhelmed by patients, with many having to be sent further afield. Ulrika Beck, Colombia Program Officer at Catholic Charity CAFOD, told UCB News reporter David Peake that in more rural areas of the disaster zone, people face quite different struggles.
1: Already in normal circumstances, it's a very remote area with the whole region just has two main roads connecting it. Very limited phone signal, often interrupted because of the armed conflict, inhabited by mostly Afro-Colombian communities and indigenous communities, and some of the poorest and most vulnerable communities. And so talking to one of the people we work with in San José del Palmar, they were saying, well, we haven't had any response there yet so far. There's 12 landslides blocking the road. Aid hasn't really arrived. There was a situation of a woman that was pregnant and that days after the earthquake had not been able to get the medical help she needed. Feliciano, he's from a small village called Tangi, a village of about 800 people. In his village, which is about around 800 people, more than 80 families have been affected. A lot of people have lost their homes, but we're not hearing that in the news. We're not seeing that, what is happening in the rural areas. And he was saying, like, nobody's talking about what is happening in places like my communities or the neighboring communities along the Atrato River. The people there were also repeatedly forced to flee their homes because of the armed conflict. So he was quite disheartened. Many people have lost everything, so they just need shelter, just somewhere to be safe. Added vulnerabilities, especially for children and women, and what could happen in these remote areas. There also have been amazing expressions of solidarity. Yesterday, talking to another partner who works with indigenous communities, she's been so moved by that solidarity among the people who often have very little or nothing, and they'll just bring some bananas to share with another community, which might have lost everything.
2: Is there any sense in how it will be possible for CAFOD and potentially other agencies to support those people, not just in the cities that we've heard about, but in those more remote areas?
1: So yeah, as CAFOD, we're already supporting our partners. We have provided £100,000 to different partners to respond. Some of the people I mentioned to whom I've been talking to are people with whom we are working on this response. Clearly, shelter is one of the crucial things, and that will be long lasting because a house doesn't get rebuilt that quickly. All of the items they need for their homes. There's health issues, including mental health issues for people who have suffered to this and lost their loved ones. There's also issues around water and sanitation. This is a region that is very, very hot. And so if there's no proper hygiene, this quickly can escalate and lead to other problems. CAFOD works a lot with the church, who is already there, and has access in some of those areas where it's very, very difficult to access because of the presence of the armed actors who will not often allow outside aid. But the church usually is a very much respected actor who can go and can respond.
0: Hearing there from Ulrika Beck, Colombia Program Officer at the Catholic Charity CAFOD, speaking to UCB News reporter David Peake. For more stories of hope that Christians are bringing beyond the headlines in Colombia and beyond, check out the UCB News on our Player app.

Dante Bell and Heaven Here on Earth. Today's moment of reflection comes from Joyce Meyer. She's been writing about works that don't work. And the key verse comes from Jeremiah chapter 2 and verse 13. The amplified version of this verse says, "My people have committed two evils. They have forsaken me, the fountain of living waters, and they have hewn for themselves cisterns, broken cisterns, which cannot hold water." She writes, "The word teaches that God's people dug wells for themselves that couldn't hold water. I know what it is to work hard with no results. I spent many years of my life digging empty wells like these, and I can tell you, it really wears you out." You may be digging an empty well right now. You may be working on something or somebody. You may have your own little project going. You may be following your own plan, trying to make things happen in your own strength and ability. If so, it is not going to work if you've left God out of your plan. Many times we make a plan and then we pray for it to work. God wants us to pray first and ask Him for His plan. After we have His plan, then He wants us to trust Him to bring it to pass as we follow His direction and work in partnership with Him. Our activity, birthed out of the flesh, actually prevents God from showing Himself strong in our lives. The Bible describes this kind of activity as works of the flesh. Galatians chapter 5, verse 19 to 21. I call them works that don't work. That is not the way to live the higher life that God has prepared for us. Trust God with your work, with your plans. Seek Him first and His kingdom of heaven ways, and all these things will be added unto you also.

0: Austin French and the Church. I've loved your company today on Drive. Remember, tomorrow is Friday Favourites. And as Leslie has done, you can already start to send in your Friday Favourites as long as it's a UCB2 song. 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We've got Lydia who brings us Praise Now on the way after the news. God bless and good night.
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7: 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Ever woken up and thought, I don't have the strength to get out of bed, never mind make it through another whole day? You may not have enough strength for a whole day, but here's the thing, you've got a bit of strength. In Judges 6, the Lord's angel says to Gideon, "Go and defeat the Midianites." Gideon says, "I'm such a loser, there's no way." But the angel calls him mighty hero and says, "Go with the strength you have." The angel doesn't say, "You've got lots of strength," because Gideon doesn't. But he's got a bit of strength and he goes with it and he keeps going with it and he defeats the enemy. So on the days when you feel you just can't, it's likely you've got just enough to lift the duvet and maybe swing your legs over the bed, head to the kitchen, flick on the coffee machine, pick up your car keys, go with the strength you have, keep going with it 5 minutes at a time until you can say, "God's given me strength to make it through this day. After all,

It's Mountain Tops getting the show going here on UCB2 with a giver of every perfect thing. And as it's 6 minutes past seven on a Thursday evening, that means that it's Praise Now with me, Lydia, keeping you company for this hour. And whether you find yourself on the mountaintop or in the valley lower, hey, be encouraged to praise, be encouraged to sing.

One thing that I've definitely noticed is that lakes, rivers, streams of water, they're low at the moment because of drought. And you might currently be out walking on dry ground where things just seem a bit lifeless. You know, a bit like tumbleweed that has nowhere to go. It roams about in the desert, a dry plant that breaks off its roots when it dies and it rolls across the ground in the wind. And we can feel a bit like that in life too. But thankfully, we do have somewhere that we can go. We can come to God and drink. Just as we heard their great lyrics by the Parachute Band, with Come to the River.

What has been worth your time and your attention today? As you look back over the day that you've had so far, the things that you've worked hard on, the things that you've given a go, or the moment where you step back and you put things down. I don't know if you're a busy parent, a delivery driver, but I do know that Zizi Winans is sharing such a significant message there with her latest single, Worthy of It All, Worthy. Her album, The Hymns, it was released on the 5th of June, 2026. And this one, it was on that album. And Zizi, she's a powerhouse, and she reminds us of our powerful God, who is worthy of everything.

The lyrics in the fire, still I will sing, my heart on the altar is all I can offer. And it reminded me of how earlier this week here at UCB, we were singing an older song, Refiner's Fire, about being shaped to be more like Christ. And we can't help but agree, it's good to sing together, to listen to older and to newer songs.

Song of My Heart, that one by David and Nicole Vinyon. You know, sometimes we have to sing it until we believe it. And some days we're singing right from the morning, the moment we wake up, to the evening, all day long. But no matter what we're feeling, God is good. And his faithfulness, it carries us through. I wonder, what is the song that your heart has learnt over time? Are we aware of how much good this can do? The song on your heart. Just some thoughts as you continue to sing or to listen.

It's so good to have you company here on UCB2. As it's Thursday evening, that does mean that it is an hour of praise now. And getting to hear from Ryan Kennedy with Be My. God has already promised that he will be at peace in the wilderness, our firm foundation, our rock when we're shaking, and our joy when we're breaking. And we just have to accept and to believe it. Some great lyrics from Ryan Kennedy. And sometimes it can take something that really captures our attention and that draws us in to realise that God is everything. A bit like the solar eclipse that happened yesterday evening. Something that helps us to pause, to take time for things. Sometimes it's just good to look up and to remember that He is everything.

And some more great lyrics there from John Stratton with Praise the Lord. Join with the heavens and praise him. Greatness that no one can fathom. Don't miss the moment. And that is what we're here to do. I hope that you've enjoyed an hour of some more upbeat praise songs. And we were just thinking about how it takes things like the solar eclipse, if you saw it yesterday evening, to make us stop and praise him. I know who I am.

He's the author, the maker of the heavens and earth, the king of all the earth, King Jesus. And it's all because of him and for him that we get to do things just like this. Praise Now here on UCB2. Hey, I hope you've enjoyed the hour, that you've been encouraged through the music, the conversation, and thanks so much for your company. We are making our way towards our latest news now, and Dean Healy is keeping you company next for Worship and the Word, sitting in for Anne. But until tomorrow, from 1 p.m. here on UCB2, I'll speak to you soon, but have a great rest of your evening.

It is 7 minutes past eight. Lou Fellingham starting another night of worship and the word here on UCB2. This is Dean Healy in for Anne this week. Having a really great time. Hope you are too. We continue our series with Jeff Vines. He's looking at the story of redemption that we find in the book of Ruth. And we're heading to the Lighthouse Church in Jersey in a few minutes' time, where we continue to study the book of Ecclesiastes, which, as I'm sure you know if you've been listening to the programme, was written by Solomon. But how much do you know about him? Well, I'll be asking you some questions before we find out the answers to those. But right now, we're going to continue with the worship.

book of Ecclesiastes, then, was written by Solomon. But do you know how many wives he had? Do you know why his heart went away from God? And what about when he wrote that book of Ecclesiastes? When did he do that? Well, we're going to be finding out the answers to those questions and many more in our teaching in just a couple of minutes' time. And also what we can learn about the story of Solomon to help us on our faith journeys. Great teaching coming up. It's been a brilliant series so far, and it continues after Elevation Rhythm.

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3: Hello there. The book of Ecclesiastes, written by Solomon, the most amazing character in the Old Testament. He asked God for wisdom instead of wealth and influence, and God gave him all of the above. God gave him wisdom beyond anyone else. He was famous worldwide, and people streamed to hear him speak. God also gave him extraordinary wealth. He was unbelievably wealthy. Even by today's standards, he would be by far the wealthiest man on earth. And he had political influence, and he managed his country as the king, but also the region through all the trade routes extremely well. He started with God, but the Bible tells us that he went off track. He married 700 wives of many nationalities, all of whom worshipped other gods. They were evil gods who worshipped demonic forces, and some of them even did child sacrifice. And so his heart went away from God, and for a period of years, he was far from God. But he wrote Proverbs and Song of Songs before he went off track, and I believe he wrote Ecclesiastes after he came back at the end of his life. Next week, in the conclusion to the series, I'm going to show you why I believe that, and we're going to see a beautiful truth about how Scripture is put together. But in the middle times, he calls himself the preacher. In Hebrew, the word koheleth, which in Greek and Latin is translated Ecclesiastes. For most of this book, he calls himself the preacher, the person who dispensed what he thought was wisdom, but it was very depressing. He keeps saying things like, everything is vanity, trying to chase the wind. He says, under the sun, there is despair, sadness, repetition, nothing new, no justice, and he is very depressed. He despairs, and in one place he says, it would have been better if I had never been born. And now we get to chapter 4 of Ecclesiastes, where he's going to give us some biographical information about himself, but he clothes it in such a way that you're not really sure he's talking about himself. He may be talking about somebody else. He's making out like he's talking about somebody else, but I think it's about him. So in verse 8 of Ecclesiastes 4, he says, there is one alone, without companion. He has neither son nor brother, yet there is no end to all his labors, nor is his eye satisfied with riches. But he never asks, for whom do I toil and deprive myself of good? This also is vanity and a grave misfortune. Now, he says there's one without a son nor a brother. What is fascinating about Solomon is even though he had 700 wives and 300 concubines, we only have one son recorded for him in the Bible, which is extraordinary because the Bible is very good at recording everybody's descendants. The family trees of all the people in the Bible are very plain and very dominant throughout Scripture, and yet only one son of Solomon's is mentioned. There is a passing reference to two daughters, so it's possible he only had three children, and yet the whole book of Proverbs, he's writing to my son, my son, my son. We can tell that children were very important to him, and yet it looks like he only had one heir whose name was Rehoboam. He passed the kingdom over to him. When he died, Rehoboam was 40 or 41 when he became king, and the kingdom was divided. 10 of the northern tribes went with another king called Jeroboam, and then the southern two tribes stayed with Rehoboam, and it was a terrible situation. Both of these two halves or parts of Israel followed after idols. They made golden calves to worship. They went into apostasy, and eventually there was the Babylonian captivity. It was the destruction of what had been a beautiful kingdom and God's beautiful kingdom. And it came about through Solomon's family line not following after God. And he only had one son. It says here also that he has neither son nor brother. Solomon had to kill his brother Adonijah, who had tried to take the kingdom. Just before Solomon was made king, his older brother Adonijah took the kingdom without permission, and there was a scuffle. He let Adonijah live for a while, but later he had to kill his brother. And his other brother, who had been born before him from his mother Bathsheba, had died because of David's sin. So it's possible that he's referring to himself here, but he says there's no end to all his labors. His eye is not satisfied with riches. And he doesn't ask, whom do I toil for and deprive myself of good? This is vanity and a grave misfortune. He's getting a little bit of self-pity here. A grave misfortune. Oh, woe is me. And yet, it's all relative, isn't it? Most people were looking at him and saying how blessed he was. But then he goes on to talk about what he hopes for and wishes for. He says, two are better than one because they have a good reward for their labor. He says, if two people can get in partnership and work together in synergy, they have a good reward for their labor. In other words, one plus one doesn't equal two. It equals three, four, or five. There is a multiplied effect to working together. Two work together better than one. It's said that when an oxen pulls a load, it can pull a certain weight, one ton. But when two oxen are yoked together, they can pull five tons. There is something about synergy. He then goes on to say, if they fall, one will lift up his companion, but woe to him who is alone when he falls, for he has no one to help him. Solomon was saying that if you have a friend, if you have a partner, if you have someone close to you, when you fall down, when you are weak or depressed or sad, they can lift you up. They can buoy you up when you are down, and you can do the same for them. I hear echoes of Solomon's sadness. You know, he had 700 wives, 300 concubines, but I'm not sure he had a soulmate. And I believe

of the crowds. He had all the wealth he could want. He had servants and he had anything he could require. But I believe that closeness was what he was missing. And then he ends this verse by saying, and a threefold cord is not quickly broken. He's been saying two are better than one, two, two, two, two. And then at the end, he says a threefold cord. Now, this little passage is usually used to illustrate marriage. And it may be that he is talking about marriage, about a close wife. He could be saying, I wish there was just me and one wife instead of me and all these hordes of women that I have taken on into my life. It could be that he's just saying two are better than one from that perspective. It could be that he's talking about a brother, a son, a friend. You know, he saw his father David's life and he knew that David had such a close friend in Jonathan and they were closer than brothers. They had covenanted with one another. David had his band of mighty men around him who were willing to lay down their lives for him. David had such close friendships and relationships. He was a man of friendship and love. I suspect that Solomon was wishing that he had something like that. It could be marriage, it could be friendship, it could be family, it could be very many different things. But at the end, he says a threefold cord is not quickly broken. And again, I believe he's talking about God in this threefold cord. I believe he's saying, if only I wasn't married to this lady who worships Ashtoreth and this lady who worships Milcom and all these different gods, because 1 Kings 11 tells us that his heart went after all those other gods and he built altars and worship places and sacrifice places to these other gods and participated in their worship. And his heart went away from God and he was no longer following God. A threefold cord. I believe he's making reference with longing and sadness to the days when he worshiped God, when he was close to God, and perhaps his first wife, perhaps before he became king and he was married to his first wife, which was a marriage of love, not of convenience, not of political necessity, not of trying to build power or prestige. I believe that's what he's thinking of, that first marriage when he had his son. You know, his son Rehoboam was born before he became king. And after he became king and after he got all these different relationships and wives, it seems like he didn't have any more children, which is such a sad and tragic truth. He goes on to say a passage that is very confusing. I'm going to read the whole passage and then I'll give you a few possibilities of what it means. In verse 13, he says, better a poor and wise youth than an old and foolish king who will be admonished no more. So he's comparing two people. He says there's a youth, a young person who is poor and wise, and then there's an old king who is foolish and won't receive any correction from anyone. Could that be him and somebody else? Could it be him now versus when he was younger? I favor that as the possible interpretation, that he's talking about himself now, an old foolish king who won't be admonished any longer. He won't let anyone tell him what to do or correct him versus when he was younger and he was wise because God had given him wisdom. Then he says in verse 14, for he comes out of prison to be king, although he was born poor in his kingdom. Again, this is very confusing because is he talking about himself here? Did he come out of prison to be king? Was he born poor in his kingdom? It could be Jeroboam, the other king who took over after he died and took the 10 northern tribes away from him. It could be that he's talking about this king who was born poor in his kingdom and came out of prison to be king. Although we don't know that Jeroboam was ever in prison, it could be that he's referring to Jeroboam who took the kingdom away from him. And that's the youth that he's comparing to himself. That's possible. Another possibility is that he is talking about himself here. And he says that I came out of prison to be king and I was born poor in my kingdom. In other words, before God gave him wealth and wisdom and influence and all these things, he was relatively poor. And when he says he was born
or he came out of

0: prison to be king. It might be because Adonijah, his brother, had stolen the kingdom and had actually installed himself as king. And Solomon thought he was going to be imprisoned or maybe even killed. And it wasn't even Solomon who made the moves to get Adonijah deposed as king. It was his mother Bathsheba and another leader. So it's possible that he felt he was in prison. He had been rejected and cast out, and Adonijah had taken the throne, and he was poor, and then he became king. So this youth could be him. But now it gets even more confusing. Verse 15, I saw all the living who walk under the sun. They were with the second youth who stands in his place. Now there's another youth. He says there's a second youth who stands in the place of the first youth, and the living who walk under the sun are with him. He goes on in verse 16 to say, there was no end of all the people over whom he was made king, yet those who come afterward will not rejoice in him. Surely this also is vanity and grasping for the wind. So he says there's a second youth and multitudes follow after him when he is king, but there is no end to the people over whom he's made king, yet those who come afterward will not rejoice in him. He won't be honored later on in future years as a good king. So we have this old foolish king, which is probably Solomon. We have a young youth who had wisdom and was born in the kingdom poor, was in prison. And then we have a second youth who has all these multitudes following after him, but who afterward will be mentioned as a bad king. Now, the old one is probably Solomon. The young one may be one person, Jeroboam. It may be two people. It may be Solomon and Jeroboam. Or another option is they are all Solomon, but the young king, the first youth, is Solomon before he went astray from God. And then the second youth who stands in his place is the youth who turned away from God and started following after all these foreign gods. And he's like a different person. And that would follow with the fact that in the book of Ecclesiastes, he has two names for himself. One is the author of the book. At the end of chapter 12, the author says, those were the words of the preacher. Now I'm going to tell you the conclusion of the matter. Even though it's the same person talking, he treats himself as two different people, one who was following God and one who wasn't. It's quite possible here that the two youths are him and that one of them is with God and the other is not. What is all of this about? He ends this chapter by saying, surely this is vanity, grasping for the wind. He still hasn't found hope, but the cry throughout Ecclesiastes chapter 4 is, can I please have somebody I can be close to? If this is about Solomon, this last little passage, then he's saying, when I was young and when I was poor and before I had all these wives and all these things, I had wisdom and I was close to the Lord. And then something happened and it changed me. Multitudes followed after me, but I became foolish and I wouldn't listen to correction anymore. And I became lonely and isolated. Friends, I have some good news for you. Ecclesiastes is a wonderful book, but it's not the end of the story. The whole Bible is the context for the book of Ecclesiastes. We must never read one passage, one verse, one book in isolation. We must read it in the context of the whole Bible. And the whole Bible shows us that you can turn back to God. It doesn't matter how far you've run away from him or displeased him or messed up your life. Solomon really did mess up his life, not just his moral life and his spiritual life, but even his physical body was wrecked with age and disease by the time he died very young, probably at the age of 56. Even if you've messed up your life, you can come back to God. That is the first important message that I want to give you. And in the context of relationships, your relationship with God is the most important relationship. Even if you cannot find a brother, a son, a wife, a friend, a companion, you can have a friend in God who is a friend that sticks closer than a brother. He knows you through and through. He won't be disappointed in you. He loves you. He died for you to pay the price for your sin and to make you clean. And he wants to walk with you and be right inside you by the Holy Spirit, walking with you through all the challenges of life. A friend that sticks closer than a brother. You can have God as your friend. That threefold cord that he was speaking about, the most important is to get that relationship with God sorted out. And I believe if we read all the words of Ecclesiastes 4 and you put God into all of it, suddenly it's no longer chasing after the wind. It's no longer vanity and meaningless. It is meaningful because you have a relationship with God. You have a closeness with him. I can hear regret and sadness in the words of Solomon in this passage. I can hear him saying, I wish I had stayed close to God. There was a youth who was poor and he came out of prison, but he was wise and he had something which I no longer have. Even though I now have the multitudes following after me, I don't have that close companion. Secondly, God wants you to have relationships. The Bible says God puts the lonely in families. We are made for human relationships. Some people will read these verses from Ecclesiastes 4, where it says, two are better than one. They can have a good reward for their labor. They can stay warm together. They can protect each other. And they will say, oh, I wish I had a wife. I wish I had a husband. I wish I had a child. I wish I had a friend. I want to tell you that God puts the lonely in families. God's desire and design, if we read the whole Bible, is to put you in a family, and it may not be a blood family. It may be a church family. You know, there's a lovely verse in 1 John 5, verse 1, where it says, anyone who loves the Father loves his children as well. And it's talking about we should be in a family. Hebrews says, do not forsake meeting together as some are in the habit of doing, but meet each other and encourage each other and spur one another on to good works. Let me read you an amazing verse from Mark chapter 10. Jesus answered and said, assuredly, I say to you, there is no one who has left house or brothers or sisters or father or mother or wife or children or lands for my sake and the gospel's, who shall not receive 100-fold now in this time, houses, brothers, sisters, mothers, children, and lands with persecutions, and in the age to come, eternal life. You see, Jesus was speaking to his followers and they were being rejected because they were following him. Some of them had been isolated and ostracized by their friends and their family. And he said, if you've given up all these things, his disciples said, we've given up everything to follow you. And this is Jesus's promise. You might say, you know, I've made this connection with God. He is with me, but my family have rejected me. I'm struggling to find a Christian spouse. I don't have the friends I used to have when I used to go out drinking with them or whatever it is. And this is what Jesus said. If you have left houses or brothers, or sisters, or father, or mother, or wife, or children, or lands for my sake and the gospel. Friend, if you've forsaken any of those things, you may have forsaken physical wealth. You may have been fired from a job or disinherited by your parents because of your commitment to God. Or you may have lost family members who've turned aside from you and say, we don't want you in our family anymore. Jesus says, if you've forsaken those, you will receive 100-fold now in this time with persecutions. So it's not all easy. It's not all plain sailing, but you will receive 100-fold in this time and in the age to come eternal life. What was he talking about? Does that mean that if we become Christians, we get 100 houses and 100 fields and 100 mothers and 100 children? Is that what he was saying? He was saying in the family of God, in the worldwide family of God and in the local church, when you have become a part of that family, you receive houses. You know, I've been on holiday in many, many countries in the world for free because Christian brothers and sisters have said, stay in my house. Does it mean that I get more mothers and fathers? No, but I have in the church mothers and fathers. I have relationships with people who normally, if it wasn't for Christ, I would not be close to, but they are my mother or my father or my sister or my brother. That's what it means. We have children in the church. Some people cannot physically give birth, and God gives them spiritual children to nurture and to look after. Friends, this cry of Ecclesiastes 4 applies to us today. First of all, make your relationship with God strong. But then, listen to what he says. Two are better than one because they have a good reward for their labor. When Christians get together, you know, Jesus said, where two agree concerning anything on earth, it will be done by my Father in heaven. He said, where two or three gather, I'm there in the midst of them. There is a synergy, a multiplied effect of our rewards, but also our power in prayer and our protection from the devil when we unite with other Christians. There really is. When you pray with another Christian, when you agree with another Christian that you're going to do this thing for God, or you're going to fight against one of God's enemies in the spiritual realm, or whatever it is, when you agree with other Christians, power is released, protection is given. You know, in 1 Corinthians 5, Paul says there's a certain man who's sinning and he will not repent. We're going to put him outside the protection of the church for a while so that he learns that there is protection in the church and he learns to turn back to God so that his soul will be saved. There is a blessing and a protection when we are in the family of God. He says they have a good reward for their labor. You know, Paul writes to the Philippians and he says that you are partakers with me of my grace. He says, my God shall supply all of your needs according to his riches and glory. There is a multiplied blessing and a reward that comes from God when we are together in him. Me and another person and God, the threefold cord. What about if they fall, one will lift up his companion. Help in need. You know, the New Testament talks about helping a brother who stumbles and humbly helping him and showing him his fault and restoring him and bringing him through. We need that. All of us need that. It talks about comfort in life. How will they keep warm? We need to be comforted and encouraged all the more. Hebrews says, encourage one another and spur one another on to good deeds. And it says, though one may be overpowered, two can withstand him. And a threefold cord is not quickly broken. There is safety and security in God's kingdom. Now, the amazing thing about God's family is he puts us together with people who have different gifts. No one person or even two people have all the gifts that God wants us to have. And so in Romans 12, it says, for as we are many members in one body, but all the members do not have the same function, so we being many are one body in Christ, and individually members of one another. Having then gifts differing according to the grace that is given to us, let us use them. If prophecy, let us prophesy in proportion to our faith. Or ministry or serving, let us use it in our ministering. He who teaches in teaching, he who exhorts in exhortation, he who gives with liberality, he who leads with diligence, he who shows mercy with cheerfulness. We need all these different gifted people. And when we're together, the body of Christ is strong. There is comfort. There is reward. There is extra blessing. There is protection from the enemy. And we do great things for God. Friend, a threefold cord is not easily broken. The great message for you today is you can turn back to God and you can find one or two other Christians and form a family of God. Look us up, leadinglastnetwork.com. We love you. God bless you.
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2: 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They started a small rehearsal room in Walsall with a heart to create passionate and Jesus-centered worship. This track was released back in 2016, and the message is simple but powerful, that through Jesus we can know and have real freedom, freedom from things that hold us back, and freedom to live fully for God. It's a great song of celebration. It is Freedom's song.

0: It's been a big day then for thousands of teenagers across the country as they open their A-level results. How's the atmosphere in your house tonight? Have you been celebrating if you've got a teenager who's opened their results today? Well, I do hope so. But if things haven't quite worked out, remember, God will bring it out all right in the end. We've just got to trust his plan. Well, there is a God spot coming up in the next few minutes from Catherine Hill. She's talking tonight about interruptions and music too from Paul Bell.
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6: Hi, I'm Catherine Hill, UK Director at Care for the Family. The problem with living full and busy lives means that we can easily get preoccupied with our own needs, and we simply don't have any capacity for interruptions. If we read the Gospels, we see that Jesus was always interruptible. In fact, many of his miracles took place as the result of an interruption. On the way to healing Jairus' daughter, Jesus is interrupted by a sick woman. On his way to Jerusalem, he's interrupted by Bartimaeus. Whatever the interruption, it seems that Jesus was able to set his own agenda to one side and be present to whatever was going on in the moment. We all have interruptions in our day. And rather than pressing on with our own agenda, if we are prepared to respond to them, we can find that God meets us there.
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There's more Worship of the Word still to come tonight on UCB2 because Jeff Vines is joining us at around 9:30 and he's continuing with the amazing story of redemption in the book of Ruth as we continue to look at Ruth and her mother-in-law, Naomi. More of that, more great music too, and the news headlines coming up after this. It's a song of hope from Worship for Everyone.

Worship of the Word continues on UCB2. This is Dean Healy in for Anne this week. Really lovely having your company. It's been great having the company too of Jeff Vines this week, hasn't it? And he's with us at 9:30 tonight as we continue to look at an amazing story of redemption in the book of Ruth. But right now, a song that's one of complete surrender, putting everything we are and everything we have into God's hands. It's a simple reminder that following Christ isn't just about one part of our lives. It's about Him having it all. This is Robin Mark and Jesus, All for Jesus.

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7: Hi there, my name is Dr. John Kirkley, CBE, founder of Christians Against Poverty, and more recently, the Isaiah 61 movement. There is one thing that you can throw away, something we are told if you don't, will be richly rewarded. And that's your confidence. In Hebrews 11, verse 35 to 39, it says, "So do not throw away your confidence. It will be richly rewarded." Confidence is a challenge for so many of us. I've often looked for it in others. I'm just a lad from Bradford who left school at 16 with a few qualifications. But I have learnt, and I would say this to you, although I've been discouraged, I've lost my confidence at times. However, I have come to understand my confidence is in him. He is my bedrock. And all I'm believing for. You can throw away your confidence. You can set your own expectations bar where others think you should be. I would say today, don't throw away your confidence, for it will be richly rewarded.
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complicated faith. 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

0: Well, the worship continues a little bit later on this Thursday evening on UCB2. 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
2: Notice how the author keeps telling us, Ruth the Moabite? Let me go to the fields and pick up the leftover grain behind anyone in whose eyes I find favor. Naomi said to her, go ahead, my daughter. That's an amazing statement. Because Naomi knows that if Ruth goes, she's probably not going to come back. But she also knows if Ruth doesn't go, they're both going to die. You might as well take the chance. So she says, go ahead. So she went out, entered a field, and began to glean behind the harvesters. As it turned out, she was working in the field belonging to Boaz, who was from the clan of Elimelech. Now, do you see what's happening? There's a relative of Naomi who has a field, a relative of Elimelech, her husband. His name is Boaz. And it just so happens that the field that Ruth ends up is a relative of Naomi's. Huh, go figure. Let me say something to you. You need to hear this. All of us need to hear this. Your God is too small. God is able to be completely involved in every detail of your life, while at the same time being involved in every detail of billions of other people's lives. He's not limited by time and space. He can be fully, directly, completely engaged and involved in every detail of your life and every other life, past, present, future. That's how big God is. So God, if he wants to, can lead Ruth to a field possibly where she could be ransomed and redeemed. Now, here's the problem. No, it's not a problem. Boaz. Boaz sees this new girl gleaning on his land. You would expect him to go to his mates and say, dude, who's the new gleaner? She's kind of cute. Cause Bo knows. And to show you how dangerous all this is, Bo goes to Ruth and says, my daughter, listen to me. Don't go and glean in another field. In other words, Ruth, man, I'm so glad you're here, because if you were any other place, they'd kill you by now. And don't go away from here. Man, you need to wear out a path from my field to where it is you're staying, and don't go outside that territory. Stay here with the women who work for me. These are not the gleaners now. You would harvest, the men would harvest, and the women would pick it up in baskets and collect it. She said, watch the field where the men are harvesting and follow along after the women. Don't glean, in other words, around the edges. You come into the middle and harvest the good stuff. I have told the men not to lay a hand on you. He would have to. And whenever you are thirsty, go get a drink from water jars that the men have filled. So Boaz says, Ruth, harvest right here the good stuff. And my men will take care of you. They won't lay a hand on you. And Boaz says, Ruth, my men will meet your thirst. Now stay with me. She's so astounded and overwhelmed by the generosity shown by somebody who has the power to slay her, that she's so happy that she runs home to Naomi. And remember, she doesn't have the gleanings around the edges. This is like going into a butcher shop and sweeping up the stuff on the floor and taking that home. No, she's got the rack of lamb hanging in the freezer. And she brings it. And you know what Naomi's going to say? She's going to say, girlfriend, where did you glean today? the rack of lamb you get. And Ruth says, Boaz filled. And when Naomi hears that, Naomi says, the Lord bless him. That man is our close relative. He is one of our guardian redeemers. That's that word Goel, kinsman redeemer is a better translation. Now, what is that? Because you got to know, Leviticus 25, when Joshua brought the people into the promised land, divided the land, God knew the ebb and flow of life. He's a generous God, and God wants families to stay together. So he says, I'm going to make provision. If one of these families loses their land, I want to make two provisions in order for them to be able to get their land back. Because God knew that families need to stay together. It's important for everybody involved. And so he said, if you lose your land, whether through just bad management or a poker game, whatever, every 50 years, the year of Jubilee, all the land would go back to its original owners. That way families could stay together. So if you were a son and daughter and your parents mismanaged the land and lost it, then you as the son or daughter at the year of Jubilee could get the land back and have a second chance. That is our God, right? The God of second chances. Now, the other thing is, if you didn't want to wait 50 years, that's a long time, then you could buy back the family land, but it could only be bought back by a kinsman redeemer, somebody that was related to the family. So Uncle Tom could come and say, hey, you know, your family lost this land, but I'm a relative. I'm going to buy it back so that you have a hope and a future. And so you can understand Naomi when she heard that Ruth had attempted to glean on Boaz's land, a relative of Elimelech. And who knows how it happened? She said, man, I forgot about Elimelech. We didn't like him when we were growing up, but I like him now. Boaz, a relative. Uncle Bo, no. She felt like she was getting her life back. Now, here's what you have to understand, though. If Boaz were to serve as the kinsman redeemer, it's going to cost him a lot. It's going to be enormous. He would first have to buy back the land, which would put him in debt. Yet Naomi's family could not be truly restored because there's no heirs to pass the land on to. Her sons died back in Moab. The other thing he could do is marry the least or the last member of the family, and then she would produce children to create heirs. But the problem is the last member of the family's Naomi. She's too old to produce children, so her days of childbearing are over. And if Boaz marries Naomi, that means all of his treasures and property and land would go to Naomi's dead sons, which means ultimately when he dies, it would all go back to the state. Now, what kind of man would do that in a civilized or uncivilized world where property and family name and its extension meant everything? But there is one other option. He could marry Ruth. The Levitical code allowed him to actually marry Ruth, the daughter-in-law. And that would give Naomi her life back because she would have grandchildren. And then the grandchildren would become heirs. Now, what happens next is common in the ancient world. I don't think it's ever happened in America, but there are still places in the modern world it still happens. Ruth finds out where Boaz is sleeping. And she goes in the middle of the night and she uncovers his feet and puts her head on his ankles. And I pick up the story in Ruth 3, verse 8. In the middle of the night, something startled the man. Yeah, that would startle you if a woman uncovered your feet and laid her head on your ankles. He turned, and there was a woman lying at his feet. Who are you? He asked. I am your servant Ruth, she said. Spread the corner of your garment over me. Now, this is beautiful. Remember how we talked about that when you wanted to enter into a covenant with somebody, you acted out the covenant first. Well, Ruth is proposing. You thought only men proposed in the Old Testament. You were wrong. Ruth is saying, cover me with your garment. And it's kind of metaphorical. Cover me with your love. Cover me with your provision. Cover me with your security and protection. Take me to be your wife. Be my husband, my provider. Cover me. Redeem me. Now, when my wife, Robin, begged me to marry her, she did very, very similar things. Matter of fact, I think she said exactly what happened in Ruth chapter 3, verse 9. Spread the corner of your garment over me, that you are my kinsman redeemer, my Goel. You can give me back my name. You can redeem. You can rescue. You can deliver. And to show you that Boaz knows exactly what married life is like, he says in Ruth chapter 3, verse 11, I will do everything you ask. Now, there's a man who knows what to do with his woman. Everything you ask. So Boaz ends up doing two things. Number one, he takes all the debt, all of it, and he gives Naomi and Ruth their lives back. He marries Ruth. And you have to understand, on the Levitical code, as soon as he marries Ruth, all of his wealth becomes hers legally, immediately, and automatically. The debts are not merely paid for. She's given an entirely new life. It's rags to riches. But there's a second redeemer. Notice this book is not called the Book of Moab or the Book of Boaz. It's called the Book of Ruth. Why Ruth? Because when Naomi leaves Moab to go back to Israel, Orpah and Ruth come with her, and they're going to go. And remember, Naomi says to Ruth, Orpah does go back, probably to launch a television career. But Ruth stays, and Ruth, she says, Naomi says, don't do this. Your life is back there. So, man, stay with me now. Your life is back in Moab. There you could find a husband. You could have children. You could have land. And everything that gives you significance, you can have there. But if you go with me to Israel, you're probably not going to last a day. Listen to Ruth's response. Don't urge me to leave you or to turn back from you. Where you go, I will go. Where you stay, I will stay. Your people will be my people and your God, my God. Where you die, I will die, and there I will be buried. May the Lord deal with me, be it ever so severely, if even death separates you and me. Two amazing things here. Isn't it true that when you're an immigrant and you leave your land, you're expecting that the land you go to be better, right? That's why you leave. But do you know what Ruth is saying here? That's the reason people risk their lives to go to the land. But what Ruth says to Naomi is, Naomi, I'm going to go with you to a new land, and I know, in fact, I expect it to be worse for me. Who does that? Why does she do it? She's grown to love Naomi. Maybe she saw Naomi's resolve even when she's losing her husband and her children. Maybe she saw that Naomi's God was so powerful to sustain her during the deepest and darkest days, even in a place like Moab. But I'll tell you what we do know. When she says, "May the Lord deal with me, be it ever so severely, if even death separates you and me," she doesn't use Elohim, the generic name for God. She uses the covenant, the relationship name that comes out of the burning bush toward toward Moses, which shows that Naomi has brought the God of Israel into Ruth's life. And Ruth has a difficult choice to make. It's clear, but it's difficult. She can leave Moab, all of the potential material gain, all of it. She can leave it behind. Go to Israel. She would gain physical attributions, but she would lose her soul. Or she could stay in Moab and gain all that materialism, lose her soul, and never know the God of Israel in the way that God was meant to be known. Don't pass over this. She's got a choice to make. And there are some of you that need to get out of Moab. And there are some of you that need to get out of Moab. Moab is filled with darkness and demonic activity and the worship of Chemosh. Ruth knows she's not strong enough to stay. That every day she stays, even though she's going to have material wealth and a social circle and a husband and children and property and land, that day after day it will suck the spiritual vitality right out of her. She would rather live in Israel with God and without the material possessions than in Moab with the material possessions but never knowing God. Everybody in the room has a Moab. For some of you, man, you're in a relationship, you better get out of it. It's sucking you dry. And as day after day goes by, the impact and influence on you is taking you further and further away from God and more into stuff that just doesn't matter. For some of you, it's a job. For some of you, it's the community in which you live. It's a club to which you belong. And your biggest fear is that if you don't run in these circles, that you're not going to have your position, that your power, your material wealth. And I'm saying to you, from the get-go in the Bible, God says, make a choice. It's better for you to lose those things and to gain your soul than it is to gain the whole world and lose eternity. You got to decide. Sometimes it's a relationship. Sometimes it's even a church. And I hope and pray to God it's not this one, but sometimes it's even a church. Sometimes it's even a family. Some of you men may have a mother who belittles your wife, who is cruel to her. And you left. Remember, you leave and cleave. And the best thing you could do, you say, "Jeff, are you saying I could separate from my family?" No, but I'm saying your first protection is your wife. Love her and protect her. Maybe you don't need to move completely out of Moab, but you need to not spend so much time there. For all of you, it's something, and you got to make a choice. She makes the choice. She knows that if she goes with Naomi, there's a chance Naomi will not die. But if she stays in Moab, she knows that Naomi will most probably die, and Ruth herself will die a spiritual death and will never know the God of Israel. Now, just follow me here. If Naomi's going to have a life, Ruth has to give up hers. Do you hear that? If Naomi's going to have a life, Ruth has to give hers up. If Naomi's going to have a home, a land, a future, a family, Ruth's going to have to give up all of that for Naomi. And so Ruth impoverishes herself. Naomi becomes rich. Ruth loses herself. Naomi finds herself. Ruth suffers outside the gate. And because she suffers outside of her home, Naomi is welcomed back in. Naomi has been redeemed. Now, there's a third redeemer, and it's the end of the sermon, and I need your attention here, okay? Third redeemer. Before I mention that, can I ask you a question? What is it that really changed Naomi and Ruth's life. Okay, power of God, transformation. Do you understand the power of friendship? Do you understand that there's an expectation God has? He gives you generosity so you will be generous to someone. He gives you mercy so you'll show mercy. He inconveniences himself so that you'll inconvenience yourself for somebody else. Do you know that when you come and stand before God, he does not want you to have an empty hand? Not good works, but hopefully you'll be holding somebody else's hand that you have brought to Christ through relationship and friendship. From the get-go, Jesus said that we will be fishers of men and women. That you and I, listen, I'm glad that you come. And I hope that the messages inspire you. But I'm smart enough to know that what really changes people are not these messages, but your investment in their lives. When I was in seminary, I had great professors, but they didn't transform me. The transformation happened as they dispensed the information. I had a friend by the name of John Whitaker, who now teaches at Boise Bible College. And he and I would talk about these things and experience the word together and encourage each other, hold each other accountable. We learned more from each other probably than we did our profs. Ruth says to Naomi, wherever you go, I'll go. Wherever you stay, I'll stay. I'll die with you if you die. Is there somebody in your life that you would say that to? And if not, why? Why? Whose life are you changing? For who are you inconveniencing yourself to invest in somebody for the sake and the cause of Christ? Ruth and Naomi transformed one another. Naomi showed Ruth her God. Ruth sacrificed her life that Naomi may have one. Now, do you see the third redeemer? I want to show you how this story closes. And when you're reading Hebrew narratives and you come to obscurity, when you come to that obscurity, the writer's trying to create a tension in the story. And the tension is supposed to make you think about the bigger picture, to get out of the weeds and look from above. I want to show you what happens. It's very difficult at first, but I'm sure we'll get it. The story ends, verse 13 of chapter 4. Here's what happens. So Boaz took Ruth, and she became his wife. When he made love to her, the Lord enabled her to conceive, and she gave birth to a son. The women said to Naomi, praise be to the Lord, who this day has not left you without a kinsman or a guardian redeemer. Now, who's the guardian redeemer? Boaz, right? But look, the next verse. May he, Boaz, become famous throughout Israel. And here's where the obscurity starts. Wait a minute. First of all, Boaz is not going to become famous throughout all of Israel just because he's the kinsman redeemer. You do for your family what you do. He's not going to be hailed as some hero. So that's a little obscure. He will renew your life and sustain you. Wow, that's a husband there, right? He'll renew your life and he'll sustain you. Okay, but you can see how it could apply. For your daughter-in-law, who's that? Ruth. Who loves you and who is better to you than seven sons. That's just a metaphor for the perfect family. Seven is perfection. Ruth is better to you because there's something she's doing for you that's better than a perfect family. Let me show you. Boaz takes Ruth. They make love. They have a kid. The women said, Naomi, praise be to the Lord who's given you the kinsman redeemer. Next verse. May he become famous throughout Israel. He will renew your life, sustain you in your old age. Your daughter-in-law who loves you, who is better to you than seven sons, has given him birth. Wait a minute. It's the same him, he. Him, Ruth doesn't give birth to Boaz. She marries him. She gives birth to somebody else. Obed, who is the grandfather of David, King David, through whom the Messiah comes. Has the light been turned on yet? Do you see what this book is about? It's incredible. A book written thousands of years before Jesus ever appears. And here we got Ruth, or at least hundreds of years. Look at the redeemers. Boaz, what does he do? He removes all of her debt, and all of his wealth becomes Ruth and Naomi. Does that sound familiar? And he's the kinsman redeemer, the bridegroom, the groom and the bride, Boaz and Ruth, Boaz and Ruth. And then you've got Ruth. What does Ruth do? She leaves her home and goes to a distant land, knowing her life is going to be worse, but trusting ultimately it will be better. Does that remind you of anybody who left everything he had to come here knowing his life would be worse because he's going to die for you? But for the joy that was set before him, he endured the cross so that he would be seated on the right hand of the Father, and you and I would be ransomed, redeemed. And everything that we've lost, everything is replaced to an infinitely greater degree, because the King, when he comes into his kingdom, all of his wealth becomes yours. You see, the book of Ruth, a Moabite woman, the gospel. That's why she's included in the genealogy. He's our kinsman redeemer. In the beginning was the Word. The Word was with God. The Word became flesh. Hebrews tells us he had to become flesh because he didn't come to say, live a good life, God will accept you. No, he came to die the death we deserved, to pay our debt, to ransom us, and to give us a hope and a future. And anything that you've lost, anything that you've lost when you come to him, and when you leave Moab and you come to Israel, anything you lost is replaced. More than you could ever hope, dream, or imagine. I don't know what to say. I really don't. I've been here for 7 years now. This is my seventh year, and I don't know what to say to convince you. Some of you've got to get out of Moab. You've been there far too long, but you're afraid to go to a new land because you're afraid if you leave this place will not be as good. But because Jesus left his home and died for you, here's what he tells you. Everybody in the room wants a good life, but you're settling for far too less. God wants to give you a great one. But that will only happen when you leave the security of Moab and you give your heart and soul and you immerse yourself into the God of Israel, as Ruth was willing to do. She forsake the things that gave her security in order to gain the God who would give her all things. It's trust, isn't it? And the reason some of you have one foot in the world and one foot in the kingdom is because you don't fully trust that if you leave Moab completely and come to Israel, that God will supply all your need. And as long as you do that, you will never know the God who loves and provides.
1: For more information, visit oneandall.church.
0: Thanks to Pastor Jeff. And on the program tomorrow, we're going to be in Isaiah 53 and 54, when Jeff will explain the upper or broader story, God's plans for the wider world. And he talks about the lower story, about the journey of the Hebrews. Fascinating stuff to look forward to at 9:30 tomorrow night here on UCB2. But still to come tonight, Clues at 10 is back for the Thursday night round. And the word for today is all about evaluating your expectations.

Jimmy Needham getting the final hour of Worship in the Word underway on this Thursday evening. This is Dean in for Anne this week. We've got music from Daniel Cashley a little bit later on. A bit of Elevation Worship and Gaither Worship for you too. Plus the word for today tonight is all about evaluating your expectations. Right now though, with the time coming up to 8 minutes past 10, this is John Stratton.

0: Clues at 10 coming up a little bit later on this hour. Right now, though, it's time for the word for today, and it's all about evaluating your expectations.
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2: The word for today is evaluate your expectations. In Psalm 62 and verse 5 we read, "My soul, wait thou only upon God, for my expectation is from him." We all have expectations of others. Many times we may not be totally aware of our expectations, or we don't express them, or will not acknowledge that they are unrealistic. Therefore, they can cause us a great deal of frustration. Failed expectations will always create stress if we allow them. Unfortunately, some of the most harmful expectations are the ones we have of ourselves. I should be able to raise 3 children, have dinner on the table each night, work 10-hour days, and look perfect when my husband walks through the door. Make a list of your key expectations, beginning with the most important people in your life, and list your key expectations of each person. Try to be objective in whether they are realistic. Understand the origin or core reason for an expectation. Have you shared these expectations? If not, why not? Do you fear rejection? What is the worst that could happen? Are you willing to negotiate some of your expectations? To preserve your peace, there may be instances in which you have to eliminate certain expectations. The psalmist wrote, "My soul, wait thou only upon God, for my expectation is from him." That means you may have to expect less from people and more from God. Don't set yourself up to be frustrated. Bring your expectations before God for evaluation. Let him weed out the unrealistic ones and give you the courage to express the ones that need to be communicated. Trust God to influence the hearts of those involved so your expectations don't become a source of stress for you or them. That's the word for today on UCB.

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0: So where am I tonight? Well, I was a road, not a city. A man travelling along me was attacked by robbers. And Jesus used my story to teach who our neighbour really is. Where am I tonight? Have you managed to identify the place from those three clues? Well, here they are one more time. I was a road, not a city. A man travelling along me was attacked by robbers. And Jesus used my story to teach who our neighbour really is. Well, the answer to this week's, or tonight's, Clues at 10, coming up in a couple of minutes after music from Elevation Worship. And first, Daniel Cashley. I know who I am.

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1: Time now for the answer for tonight's clues at 10. Where am I? I was a road, not a city. A man was travelling along me and was attacked by robbers. And Jesus used my story to teach who our neighbour really is. Well, that road is the one from Jerusalem to Jericho. And it's the setting for the parable of the Good Samaritan that we read about in Luke 10. The dangerous road became the backdrop for one of Jesus' greatest lessons on compassion and loving others. Well done if you got the answer right tonight.

0: So we managed to keep cool today with another, I think, is it the fifth heat wave we've had this summer? It really is remarkable, isn't it? And everywhere is just looking so tinder dry. But I hope you're managing to keep you cool and keep safe wherever you are. Well, you are with UCB2 tonight. Music still to come from United Pursuit. And Kaz McCrone is here next, asking why Jesus was angry.
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4: Hi, I'm Kaz McCrone at Cirencester Baptist Church. I wonder how you picture Jesus. Maybe he's a gentle, approachable guy with soft flowing locks and a carefully shaped beard, sitting on a rock, teaching as children sit on his knee. Maybe you picture the man whose eyes scream of compassion as he looks at the crowds of thousands waiting on the shore. Maybe it's the nail-pierced hands and head crowned with thorns that you imagine. In Matthew 21, after entering Jerusalem on a donkey, we encounter Jesus in the temple, driving out buyers and sellers, overturning tables and benches, accusing people of turning the temple into a den of robbers. This feels very different to those previous pictures, but in the temple, it is still the loving, compassionate Jesus we discover. He never stops being these things. It's no wonder Jesus was angry with those creating barriers to people drawing close to God. His children are being swindled and in no less place than his father's house, when he was willing to give it all to make it possible.
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So we've studied the word tonight, we're enjoying some great worship music, and now it's time to pray with this prayer from Crosswalk. And Father, may I remember that because you're both good and everywhere, I can find goodness anywhere. Thank you for your grace, for giving me joy and hope, though I'm a sinner in desperate need of your mercy. May I rest in this undeserved favour you lavish on me by rejoicing in and thanking you for the beauty I get to enjoy. I love you, Lord. Amen.

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Jeff Fiennes is with us. We're back at the Lighthouse Church in Jersey 2. The Word for Today, Clues at 10, all of that and plenty more tomorrow night. I hope to see you then. Until then, take care, good night and be blessed.

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4: 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And it's just the fact that it fits nicely into the time it takes us to eat breakfast and get ready for school and the hustle and the bustle.
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5: Hi, I'm Jane Walters, writer and broadcaster. If you ever get the window seat in a cafe or sit on a bench in a shopping centre, you're bound to find yourself people watching. There's a woman over there with rainbow-coloured hair, an old man pulling his collar up against the wind, a procession of teenaged mobile phone zombies. I don't know their names, where they've come from or where they're going. But especially because I'm a writer, I indulge myself in inventing their backstory, guessing at their world. Psalm 121 says that God watches over all our comings and goings, with the Gospels adding the detail that not a single sparrow falls to the ground without him noticing. God's doing people watching all right, but with no judgment and no guesswork, just his love. And the hope that you'll turn your head his way to meet his gaze.

0: 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In the Bible, Jesus talks a lot about money and possessions, and he used parables to make his point, as our podcast Bible expert Mike Beaumont explains.
1: Now, let's be very clear. 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God is not anti-stuff. God is not anti-wealth. It's not the money or the wealth or the stuff per se. It's whether the money and the wealth and the stuff can make room for God or not. And of all the things in this life, one of the biggest things that can squeeze God out is the desire for more. More money, more stuff. And then when I've got enough, I'll make space for God. But this parable is saying, you know, how much is enough? And how do you know you're going to be able to keep on pursuing that?
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2: Hi, Andy Elms here from Family Church and greatbiglife.co.uk. It's good for us to remember that when we walk with Jesus, we're not just walking with the Lamb of God, but also the Lion of Judah. In Revelations chapter 5, verses 5 to 6, it reminds us that he is both of those things and so much more. He's the Lamb of God, but also the great Lion of Judah. It's wonderful that we understand that as a lamb, he went to the cross to pay for our sins. But when he left the cross, he was a roaring lion with all authority. Today, we have Jesus in our lives as the Lamb that was slain. But also he sits on the throne today, the Lion of Judah. It's wonderful that you know him in gentleness as the Lamb, but sometimes you need to hear the roar of the Lion also. Let me encourage you today, he is both. He's the Lamb of God and the Lion of Judah. God bless. Have a great day.

Welcome to your Friday here on UCB2. Yes, it's officially 6 minutes past midnight. So yeah, it's officially Friday. Happy weekend. Can I say that yet? Of course I can. Why not? Good morning to you. My name's Becky Profit. Keeping you company with your early morning show till 5 o'clock. I'm going to tell you what you can expect from this show over the next couple of hours. After I play you this from Natalie Grant and Corey Ashbury, it's called You Will Be Found.

found. What a lovely song. Love that. Natalie Grant with Corey Ashbury with You Will Be Found. Now, coming up on the show, if you're in it for the long haul tonight, I'll be playing you the UCB Word of Today later. We've got two lots of teaching on the way from In Touch Ministries and Underneath the Surface. I'm going to be revisiting our devotional all about overcoming temptation, but I'm going to give you more details on that kind of stuff as we get closer to them. But coming up imminently in the next 15 minutes or so, you can hear music from Sella and Amy Grant. I've also got a Bible quiz on the way later at 12:40. But coming up, I'm going to be telling you about the Passion Translation and why Bethel Music have put a pause on it. More on that in 8 minutes.

0: Now, there's been a significant development around the Passion translation of the Bible. Now, this is a newer translation. So you've got the Psalms, mostly, that's being translated into the Passion translation, which nobody's questioning, okay? Everybody's quite happy with that one. But there is a newer special edition of the New Testament, because I don't know if you know about the Passion translation. Like I say, it's only translated certain books of the Bible, mainly, I think, the Psalms. But they have tried to release a portion of it that is that has translated the whole of the New Testament. But Bethel Church in California, where the translation comes from, has paused its sales amid scrutiny, because critics have been questioning its translation methods and the qualifications and claims of its lead translator, Brian Simmons. And other Christian organizations and Bible platforms have also recently distanced themselves from it. So I don't know what you think and feel about this one. But I think it's an important reminder for us all when it comes to reading the Bible. Yeah? We've got to make sure that we're not just accepting everything that's given to us. I mean, read the Bible, you know, all those translations that have been proven, the NLT, King James, all those kind of things. But sometimes the newer ones, the newer sort of edgier ones, yeah, let's just be a little bit careful with some of the translations. And a great principle to remember today, I think, is that we are to ask questions, we are to listen, and always back everything up with Scripture. Because when it comes from God's word, truth matters.
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3: 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But this is not just a story about the past. 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
4: Hi, I'm Matt Frost from Siren Sister Baptist Church. If you were asked to come up with eight things that would make you happy or blessed, you would not choose the eight things that Jesus did, described in Matthew's Gospel. Jesus says, blessed or happy are those who are persecuted because of righteousness, for theirs is the kingdom of heaven. This perhaps of all eight of these here seems the strangest. How on earth can Jesus say that someone or we are blessed or happy if we're persecuted, even if it's for a good reason, because of righteousness? How can that be blessed? Well, Jesus explains this. And what he says is that it's only when I am put under pressure and I am tempted to go away from living for God, but then I choose to hold on and do what is right. When I do that, I'm blessed and I discover the life of God's kingdom.

Amy Grant with a classic there with Thy Word. And just before that, Keith and Christian Getty with Christ Our Hope in Life and Death. Now, coming up, I've got a Bible quiz for you in about 10 minutes. And I've got a question about one of the most important things that we can learn to do as followers of Jesus. And that is to listen. More will be revealed as I bring you the Bible quiz, which will be here, like I say, in 10 minutes.

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and came to worship with As It Is in Heaven. Right, it's no time for our Bible quiz, the last one for this week, as it is indeed Friday. And I've got a question based on something written in 1 Samuel 3. Yeah, that's where you have to do your homework, you see, tonight. And this is your question. Who said, "Speak, Lord, your servant is listening"? Was it A, Samuel? Was it B, Eli? Or was it C, David? I may have already given the answer away, but let's see if you're caught onto it. I'll reveal all to you in just under 10 minutes' time.

0: It's now time to reveal the answer to a Bible quiz this Friday. I asked you this question. Who said, "Speak, Lord, your servant is listening"? Was it A, Samuel? Was it B, Eli? Or was it C, David? And if you were listening, as I gave that question out 10 minutes ago, I actually told you where you could find the answer, because the answer could be found in 1 Samuel 3, verses 9 to 10. So obviously the answer is A, it was Samuel. Samuel said, "Speak, Lord, your servant is listening." So the backstory to this: as a young boy serving in the tabernacle, Samuel hears God calling him during the night, and he learns to respond to God's voice. There we go. Sometimes we need to stop talking and start listening. That's what we learn from that. God wants us to develop hearts that are attentive to him. So there you go. Well done for managing to catch on to that and for getting that right. And if you've been playing the Bible quiz all week, well then don't forget to let me know how many out of five you've got by emailing me becky@ucb.co.uk.
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6: Hi, this is Bishop Daniel, president of GFA World. I remember as a small boy traveling with my father to many of his radio rallies. Sometimes 10,000, 20,000, 100,000 people would gather to hear him speak and share about Christ's love. There was a blind man who got into the bus and told his friends that he is going to go see the person who is speaking. They laughed at him. But in the meeting, God healed him. We didn't know about this, but he got back into the same bus, and the people in the bus were shocked that God had healed him. We learned about it later because it was published in a newspaper that a blind man had been healed. This is what's happening all over the mission field. The book of Acts is very much alive through the lives of our national missionaries who are bringing the hope of Christ to those in greatest need.

We've got a teaching from Underneath the Surface on the way in 15 minutes time. But first, after I play this song from Village Lights, we'll be hearing the news at 1 o'clock, and I'll see you after that.